0: We don't have enough information at this point to have drawn any conclusions there. That's something we're looking at, but we've not drawn a conclusion independently as a result of our investigation.
1: Five people are confirmed dead, including two children, more than 40 reported injured. New development in the recovery after a massive and deadly chemical tank breach in Washington state. We've just learned that all nine of the missing have now been recovered, bringing the official death toll to 11. A powerful sonic boom rocked Massachusetts this afternoon. It was caught on a Danvers Ring camera and posted to social media by Tammy O'Shea Tinkham. The American Meteor Society says the sound was caused by a space rock about 3 feet wide as it entered the atmosphere near the Massachusetts-New Hampshire state line at about 75,000 miles per hour. The boom heard from Montreal to Delaware. 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
2: 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That ticket? That was nothing. 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
1: American troops injured after an Iranian attack. A U.S. official telling ABC News they were hit by debris after a missile was intercepted over Kuwait. It all comes as President Trump weighs a final decision about a deal with Iran. After the majority of musicians slated for the June 24th Freedom 250 Great American State Fair on the National Mall pulled out, when they found out it had ties to the Trump administration, President Trump now saying he'll fill the time by holding a rally. A new federal report shows Americans are saving less overall, the U.S. personal savings rate falling to 2.6% in April, a sign that rising costs for essentials are squeezing household budgets. With the price of gas, groceries, and housing continuing to climb, for many, not much left to put away after the end of the month. In Durham, North Carolina, Samuel Fisher says he's driving his daughter's car to save on gas.
4: I have an SUV. It cost me, I want to say it was $90 to fill up, and I was like, okay, she's not here, so I'm going to drive her a car.
5: Save you some money.
4: Yeah, exactly.
1: A new report shows that cigarette smoking has dropped to an all-time low as of last year. The survey from the CDC shows only 1 in 11 American adults now say they're current smokers. The rate has been on the decline since the 1960s, when 42% of U.S. adults were lighting up. Cigarette smoking is a risk factor for lung cancer, heart disease, and stroke, and it's long been considered the leading cause of preventable death. Dave Packer, ABC News.
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7: 5 after 7, we have 62 degrees in Sturgeon Bay, 60 in Casco, 67 in Green Bay, 65 in Privets. Here's a look at your weather. Tonight, clear. Lows in the upper 40s. Light northeast winds. Tomorrow, Sunday, sunny. Highs in the lower 70s. Light south winds. Tomorrow night, mostly clear, lows in the lower 50s. Monday and Monday night, clear, highs in the mid-70s, lows in the lower 50s. Tuesday and Tuesday night, clear, highs in the mid-70s, lows in the lower 50s. Wednesday and Wednesday night, mostly clear, highs in the upper 70s, lows in the mid-50s. Thursday, partly cloudy, highs in the lower 80s. Thursday night and Friday, mostly cloudy, 50% chance of rain, lows in the mid-50s, highs around 80. Friday night, 50% chance of rain, lows in the mid-50s. 62 degrees in Sturgeon Bay, 60 in Casco, 67 in Green Bay, 65 in Privets.
8: I'm Sean Ryder. We have a decisive Game 7 of the NBA's West Finals tonight at Oklahoma City between the Thunder and the Spurs. ESPN NBA reporter Tim McMahon on what needs to happen for the reigning champs, Oklahoma City, to win and advance to the NBA Finals.
9: They have to have an elite screening game. They have to get stops, hopefully create some turnovers, be able to play in pace, you know, get out in transition or at least get into their actions early. You know, they have, and look, he didn't have a great shooting game in game five, but he had 32 points. He got to the line 17 times. We understand when Shea's got things going, getting to the line is a big part of his game.
8: And you can listen to Game 7 of the West Finals on ESPN Radio and the app with coverage starting at 7:30 Eastern. Also, Oklahoma City will be without star swingman Jalen Williams for this Game 7 with a lingering hamstring injury. The winner, of course, will take on the Knicks in the NBA Finals. New York head coach Mike Brown on how his team works so well together.
10: It starts with Jalen, and it trickles down. Everybody else understands that, you know, if you sacrifice, it's going to help bring the group together. If you believe in your teammate, it's going to help bring the group together. If you go out and you compete, it's going to help bring the group together, you know, and all those things are happening while everybody's keeping it real with each other.
8: The Knicks have won 11 straight games this postseason, and game one of the NBA Finals is on Wednesday night and on ESPN Radio. The Vikings have hired Nolan Teasley as their new general manager. He has spent the past 13 seasons in the Seahawks organization, including the last three as Seattle's assistant GM. In soccer, in the Champions League final, make it back-to-back championships for Paris Saint-Germain. They defeat Arsenal on penalties.
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0: From ABC News, I'm Dave Packer. CENTCOM says an attempted breach of the blockade in the Strait of Hormuz was blocked by American ships. Officials saying U.S. forces issued multiple warnings before an aircraft fired Hellfire missiles into its engine room. President Trump demanding Iran reopen the strait, guarantee it won't develop a nuclear weapon, and hand over its highly enriched uranium.
1: There's still no breakthrough deal with Iran, but Secretary Pete Hegseth signaling confidence.
2: Iran may not want to give up their nuclear ambitions, but we believe at the table they can and will over time, given the right set of incentives.
1: Iran insisting its nuclear program isn't part of these current negotiations.
0: ABC's Ian Pannell in Jerusalem. In New Jersey, state police shut down direct access to an immigration detention center in Newark on Friday after days of protests, clashing with U.S. Immigration and Customs Enforcement agents, and a group of migrants on a hunger strike inside. New Jersey Governor Mikey Sherrill.
3: We know what ICE has done in other states. We know about the hundreds of injuries caused. We know the fear they've caused in communities across the nation. And we know American citizens have been killed, including a mom who had just dropped her child off at school. I refuse to let that happen in New Jersey.
0: Sherrill setting out designated protest zones, keeping opposing sides at bay, the protests continuing today. After the Supreme Court ruled President Trump's tariffs unconstitutional earlier this year, a federal judge allowed all companies affected to apply for refunds to cover their losses. But now lawyers for the Trump administration are vowing to appeal that decision. Jay Foreman is the CEO and founder of Basic Fun Toys, a Florida toy importer.
4: The president has an opinion on tariffs, thinks they're of value. But when we exercise our legal rights to challenge that policy and the courts rule in our favor, it's time now for the administration to follow the law.
0: You're listening to ABC News.
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0: Five people are confirmed dead, including two children, and more than 40 reported injured in Friday's chain reaction bus crash on I-95 just south of Washington, D.C. The bus didn't slow at a work zone, plowing into six cars. NTSB board member Tom Chapman.
6: It seems fairly clear that if there was any braking, there wasn't much because of the speed and the severity of the collision, but too early yet to know exactly what was happening on board the vehicle.
0: The driver charged with two counts of involuntary manslaughter. In Southern California, a family displaced by the Eaton fire has filed a civil lawsuit alleging they were victims of rent gouging. According to the lawsuit, the plaintiffs allege they were charged more than $10,000 a month for a three-bedroom home. ABC's Annabelle Munoz is in Altadena, California.
7: The lawsuit states that despite anti-gouging laws and protections in effect, they were charged almost three times the legal amount for a home in Glassell Park, nearly $15,000, according to the suit. They also say the defendants got a notice from the city attorney's office flagging the listing as potentially in violation of state law weeks into renting it out to the Renicks, but they say they were unlawfully charged rent for nearly 10 months.
0: Most of the musical acts that were slated for the June 24th Freedom 250 Great American State Fair on the National Mall have pulled out after finding out it had political ties to the Trump administration. President Trump today saying he'll fill that time by holding a rally. Dave Packer, ABC News.
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9: 5 after 8. We have 58 degrees in Sturgeon Bay, 54 in Kewaunee, 59 in Fish Creek, and 56 on Washington Island. Here's a look at your weather forecast. Tonight, clear. Lows in the upper 40s, light northeast winds. Tomorrow, Sunday, sunny. Highs in the lower 70s, light south winds. Tomorrow night, mostly clear. Lows in the lower 50s. Light south winds becoming variable. Monday and Monday night, clear. Highs in the mid-70s, lows in the lower 50s. Tuesday and Tuesday night, clear. Highs in the mid-70s, lows in the lower 50s. Wednesday and Wednesday night, mostly clear. Highs in the upper 70s, lows in the mid-50s. Thursday, partly cloudy. Highs in the lower 80s. Thursday night and Friday, mostly cloudy. 50% chance of rain. Lows in the mid-50s. Highs around 80. 58 degrees in Sturgeon Bay. 54 in Kewaunee, 59 in Fish Creek, 56 on Washington Island.
10: I'm Ed Mangan. The New York Knicks continue to practice as they get ready for the NBA Finals. It will be New York's first appearance in the final round since 1999. With a long layoff, the Knicks' Karl Anthony Towns talked about how he and his teammates have been dealing with the long layoff.
11: I mean, we understand what happened last time we had a layoff like this, so we're just trying to be better than we were last time and approaching it better and preparing better than last time. You know, we obviously are making tweaks to not have a kind of the same rust that we had in game one last time.
10: The NBA Finals begin on Wednesday on ABC and ESPN Radio. The Stanley Cup Finals begin on Tuesday night on ABC. It'll be the Hurricanes hosting the Golden Knights after Carolina finished off Montreal last night in the Eastern Conference Finals. Now to baseball, where streaks were snapped and extended on Saturday. The Astros topped the Brewers 9-2. That stops Milwaukee's four-game winning streak. The Mets pound the Marlins 6-1. The Mets have won 3 in a row. The White Sox topped the Tigers 7-1. That's 4 in a row for Chicago. The Orioles edged the Blue Jays 6-5. That snaps Toronto's four-game winning streak. The Pirates outlast the Twins in a wild one 10-9. Meanwhile, the Red Sox rolled past the Guardians 9-1. With that loss, Cleveland's lead shrinks over Chicago in the AL Central. The Rangers edge the Royals 7-6, and the Nationals beat the Padres 9-4, while the Angels rolled past the Rays 14-3. In NFL news, as first reported by the NFL Network's Tom Pelissero, the Vikings have hired Nolan Teasley as their new general manager. Teasley has worked with the Seahawks for the past 13 years. At the French Open, Coco Gauff was upset in three sets by Anastasia Potapova. You will not get a chance to repeat. However, Arena Sabalenka advanced in straight sets.
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3: 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The first winner to completely fill their card and call in is the prime winner. Up to two additional winners then have 10 minutes to call in and claim a prize. Prizes include a $20 certificate from the Piggly Wiggly, a $20 certificate from Gandu Petroleum, and a certificate for a 16-inch pizza from Sonny's Italian Kitchen and Pizzeria. Monday Bingo is brought to you by Dortran, your doorway to mobility.
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Right here on the superstations for Door and Kewaunee counties. 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
2: 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I was lost. I had snapped. I had a gun, and I was going to take my own life. 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
1: From ABC News, I'm Brian Clark. U.S. Central Command says that U.S. forces disabled a commercial ship near the Strait of Hormuz that was trying to breach the U.S. blockade of Iran. An aircraft fired a Hellfire missile into the ship's engine room. An ABC's Ian panel in Tel Aviv says there's also word of American personnel injured last week in the Middle East.
2: A source telling ABC News several troops and civilian contractors were injured in an Iranian missile strike towards a U.S. base in Kuwait Wednesday. That missile intercepted those Americans suffering minor injuries from falling debris.
1: President Trump met Friday with advisors, but has not yet decided on accepting a deal that would extend the ceasefire and reopen the Strait of Hormuz. Defense Secretary Pete Hegseth told reporters in Singapore Saturday.
3: Iran knows very, very clearly what our expectations are, and that's on the negotiating team to deliver. They're coming in our direction. The talks have been productive. I think they know where it needs to go.
1: Authorities in Washington state say they've recovered all nine missing people killed in an explosion at a paper mill last week in Longview. 11 people were killed in the blast. The fire chief, Brad Hanning, said,
4: as incident commander and as your fire chief, as a member of this community, I hope today will give the families so affected by this incident the closure needed to begin the long process of healing.
1: For people in the northeastern U.S. and Canada, there was a big boom on Saturday, leaving many to ask, what was that? That sonic boom heard on a Newton, Massachusetts security camera. The American Meteor Society says it was caused by a meteor entering the atmosphere near the Massachusetts-New Hampshire state line. The NBA Finals matchup set. The San Antonio Spurs beat the Oklahoma City Thunder in Game 7 of the Western Conference Finals. They'll meet the New York Knicks in the best-of-seven finals that begin Wednesday. 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
1: Pro and anti-ICE groups continue to demonstrate outside of an ICE detention center in Newark, New Jersey on Saturday, where there had been clashes. Earlier in the day, New Jersey Governor Mikey Sherrill said,
8: I urge those protesting outside of Delaney Hall to bring the temperature down so we can focus on the detainees and their families. So comply with the lawful orders from local and state law enforcement and let advocates, faith leaders, and members of this community continue their work.
1: The head of the World Health Organization visited the city at the epicenter of the rare Ebola outbreak, where the virus continues to spread. The latest official figures from the Democratic Republic of Congo show more than 900 suspected cases and over 220 deaths. And passengers on board a United Airlines flight feared they were witnessing a Friday night hijacking. That led the pilots to make an emergency landing in Wisconsin, says ABC's Ike Ijachi.
9: The Boeing 737 bound for Minneapolis with 147 passengers and six crew on board. But just before 9 p.m., all of that changed. The captain diverting the plane to Dane County, Wisconsin. Witnesses say sheriff's deputies immediately boarded the plane. Mike Rundle was traveling with his wife.
10: Asked the gentleman to stand up, put handcuffs on him, and walked him out.
9: Authorities say the man appeared to be confused and in a mental health crisis. The FBI is handling this investigation and say no charges are being pursued at this time.
1: I'm Brian Clark, ABC News.
11: You think a ticket for not wearing your seatbelt is the worst that could happen? A fine, an inconvenience, a little embarrassment. 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Suddenly, a ticket doesn't seem so bad. That ticket? That was nothing. Click it. Don't risk it. Paid for by...
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14: This is your Door County Fishing Report from Howie's Tackle and Archery in Sturgeon Bay. I'm Lance Levine reporting. Well, the bass fishing reports have been very good, especially to the north of Sturgeon Bay, and especially when the wind is in your favor, like we always say. You'd really want the wind to catch those fish. Fish in the wind and your success definitely goes way up. I say, as of right now, bass are pretty much still in the pre-spawn stage up to the north of Sturgeon Bay, but with the warm temps here, probably for another week or so, those fish will quickly move through their pre-spawn stage. So make sure you get on up there and enjoy some of that great pre-spawn bass fishing we have as of right now. Some of the better baits, pretty much year in and year out, especially this time of year, Howie Shorty Tubes, Little Kitech Paddle Tails, Ned Rigs, Dark Sleeper style baits, always very, very popular. Hare and Marabou Jigs on those slick days. Also, the Spy Bait Bite definitely kicking in, as it usually does end of May into June. So we just got some of those fresh baits in. Wall is full of those. Also, jerk baits, the ever popular mega bass jerk baits, especially on those windy days, work very well. Even though I did talk to some folks that on a real calm day really got them on those jerk baits because they were able to cast them farther away from the boat than they could with the other plastics, and they just fished them really slow and caught them on a real calm day. So I guess they work on calm days too. The perch fishing reports have, I'd say, not been coming in on a steady clip by any means. That usually happens at the start of perch fishing until more folks locate some of those schools. But as of right now, it's a little bit slower, so get on out there and find some fish for us. Once our water warms up a little, we'll see and see a touch more weed growth. I think the bite's really going to pick up. Generally, a few good spots to try early in the season like this include the bays of Little Sturgeon, Riley's Bay, and Sawyer Harbor. And, of course, the Sturgeon Bay Shipping Channel in around those marinas. All good spots to try and locate those fish. Fatheads, crawler pieces, and red worms, live baits of choice. And, of course, casting with small plastics is an awesome way to catch a bunch of fish. We got a lot of folks doing that in the last few years, and it's very, very effective, and it's very fun. So stop in, and we'll show you how to do that. The walleye bite, I'd say it's been good as of late, both during the day and at night, with some pretty darn good numbers still being reported, especially to the south of Henderson's Point, down to the south towards Bay Shore. It is slowing down a touch, as it usually does as we get into June, or approach June and get into June. But as of right now, there's still definitely fish to be caught. Some folks are also casting and catching some to the north of Sturgeon Bay, like casting jigs and crawlers and the death jig stuff, working a little bit. Once those alewives inundate the bay, especially on the Bay of Green Bay, it definitely gets slow, as most folks know. Then we go into our June doldrums a little bit. But as of right now, they're still biting, so get on out there and try. You control at night with deep diving crankbaits and regular diving crankbaits, depending on what break those fish are on, depending on the wind. So get on out there and try that before that bite slows down. The northern pike bite still going very well, according to recent reports. That bite also will start to taper off once it, you know, gets a little bit too warm. But as of right now, for whatever reason, I think the water is just still at a decent temperature. The pike bite is very good. Popular areas, Sturgeon Bay Ship Canal, of course, the Pod Park shoreline, very good. And of course, the bays of Sawyer Harbor, Riley's Bay, and Little Sturgeon all are loaded up with pike pretty good as of right now. Casting and trolling suspended jerk baits, very popular and effective, along with dragging big sucker minnows around. Still very effective for those, and you catch a couple bonus walleyes doing that also. And still not tons to report on as far as fishing out on the big lake. But the few reports that have came in, pretty positive, actually. Not huge numbers of silverfish yet, but there have been a handful of salmon caught in recent days, along with a few rainbows, and of course those delicious lake trout are always roaming around. So I think it's worth getting out there. It's just going to keep getting better and better, especially with the forecast that we have ahead of us. We're on the cusp of it breaking loose here very shortly, I think. So get out there and try that. And in the meantime, we'll definitely let you know if something really happens. Thanks again to all the local guides, local fishermen, and visiting fishermen that share information with us so we can provide the most accurate and informative report possible. From Howie's Tackle and Archery in Sturgeon Bay, this has been Lance Levine reporting. Be safe, have fun, and good luck fishing, everybody.
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2: From ABC News, I'm Brian Clark. New Jersey State Police are now in charge of operations outside of an ICE facility in Newark that has seen clashes between demonstrators. City's mayor declared a curfew on Saturday, says ABC's Allison Kosick.
3: Police stood between opposing groups of demonstrators outside the detention center.
4: But if you want to immigrate here, there's a right way to do it.
3: The Department of Homeland Security is pushing back on claims about conditions inside the facility and denying reports that detainees have launched a hunger strike.
2: Governor Mikey Sherrill, who says the facility should be closed, had asked demonstrators to lower the temperature. The Middle East stalemate continues. Still no deal to extend the fragile ceasefire between the U.S. and Iran, says ABC's Ian Panel in Jerusalem.
5: If it's not a great deal, we're not making it.
6: President Trump is demanding Iran reopen the Strait of Hormuz, agree to never develop a nuclear weapon, and allow the U.S. to remove Iran's highly enriched uranium. Iran demanding the U.S. release $12 billion in frozen Iranian assets. But President Trump says no money will be exchanged until further notice. The agreement being negotiated is expected to extend the ceasefire, not end the conflict.
2: And U.S. Central Command says the U.S. disabled a commercial ship near the Strait of Hormuz that was attempting to breach its blockade. 11 people were killed in last week's explosion at a paper processing plant in Longview, Washington, but it took days to recover the bodies of 9 who were still missing. That work was completed Saturday. The fire chief, Brad Hannig, thanked the community for its help.
7: Your prayers, your donations, your encouragement, every action and every word has helped us get to this point.
2: Cleanup efforts continue and the EPA remains on the scene. The San Antonio Spurs beat the Oklahoma City Thunder in Game 7 of the NBA's Western Conference Finals. They will play the New York Knicks in the NBA Finals. They tip off Wednesday. 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
2: 4 people have been rescued after days trapped in a cave in Laos. 2 others are still in the cave, says ABC's Britt Clennett.
10: Cries of joy as they embrace rescuers and collapse onto the ground.
11: These guys have decided they didn't want to stay in the cave any longer.
10: I spoke with Josh Richards, one of the rescue divers. He had been moments away from entering the cave.
11: These guys have literally just crawled themselves out 300 metres through a horrendously tight cave.
10: Those men perhaps sensing a make or break moment as water levels fall, seeing an opportunity to get out and taking it.
2: The head of the World Health Organization arrived at the epicenter of the Ebola outbreak in the Democratic Republic of Congo. The outbreak blamed for more than 220 deaths in the country. There's also an update on the American missionary doctor who was diagnosed with Ebola after treating people in the region, says ABC's Marcus Moore.
12: A colleague says that the infected American doctor, Peter Stafford, is, quote, doing really well, but remains weak as he undergoes treatment in Berlin. U.S. officials now setting up a special medical facility at a base in central Kenya, which would be used to potentially care for Americans who are at high risk of exposure to the virus. But a Kenyan judge is putting that on hold for now. All of this is unfolding as the U.S. prepares to host the World Cup in less than 2 weeks.
2: Family of NHL legend Claude Lemieux, who died last week by suicide, says his brain will be donated for CTE research as a way to help the next generation of athletes. I'm Brian Clark, ABC News.
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1: Good morning. Here is your WDOR weather. Today, mostly sunny, highs in the lower 70s, light and variable wind becoming south in the afternoon. Tonight, mostly clear, lows in the lower 50s, light south winds becoming variable. Tomorrow, Monday, sunny, highs in the mid 70s, northeast wind 10 to 15 miles an hour. Tomorrow night, clear, lows in the lower 50s, light northeast winds. Tuesday and Tuesday night, clear, highs in the mid 70s, lows in the lower 50s. Wednesday and Wednesday night, mostly clear, highs in the upper 70s, lows in the mid-50s. Thursday, partly cloudy, highs in the lower 80s. Thursday night and Friday, mostly cloudy, 50% chance of rain, lows in the mid-50s, highs around 80. And Friday night, 50% chance of rain, lows in the mid-50s.
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14: This is your Door County Fishery Report from Howie's Tackle and Archery in Sturgeon Bay. I'm Lance Levine reporting. Well, the bass fishery reports have been very good, especially to the north of Sturgeon Bay, and especially when the wind is in your favor, like we always say. You'd really want the wind to catch those fish. Fish in the wind and your success definitely goes way up. I say, as of right now, bass are pretty much still in the pre-spawn stage up to the north of Sturgeon Bay, but with the warm temps here, probably for another week or so, those fish will quickly move through their pre-spawn stage. So make sure you get on up there and enjoy some of that great pre-spawn bass fishing we have as of right now. Some of the better baits, pretty much year in and year out, especially this time of year, Howie Shorty Tubes, Little Kitech Paddle Tails, Ned Rigs, Dark Sleeper style baits, always very, very popular. Hare and Marabou Jigs on those slick days. Also, the Spy Bait Bite definitely kicking in, as it usually does end of May into June. So we just got some of those fresh baits in. Wall is full of those. Also, jerk baits. The ever-popular Megabass jerkbaits, especially on those windy days, work very well, even though I did talk to some folks that, on a real calm day, really got them on those jerkbaits because they were able to cast them farther away from the boat than they could with the other plastics, and they just fished them really slow and caught them on a real calm day. So I guess they work on calm days, too. The perch fishing reports have, I'd say, not been coming in on a steady clip by any means. That usually happens at the start of perch fishing until more folks locate some of those schools. But as of right now, it's a little bit slower, so get on out there and find some fish for us. Once our water warms up a little, we'll see and see a touch more weed growth. I think the bite's really going to pick up. Generally, a few good spots to try early in the season like this include the bays of Little Sturgeon, Riley's Bay, and Sawyer Harbor. And, of course, the Sturgeon Bay Shipping Channel in around those marinas. All good spots to try and locate those fish. Fatheads, crawler pieces, and red worms, live baits of choice. And, of course, casting with small plastics is an awesome way to catch a bunch of fish. We got a lot of folks doing that in the last few years, and it's very, very effective, and it's very fun. So stop in, and we'll show you how to do that. The walleye bite, I'd say it's been good as of late, both during the day and at night, with some pretty darn good numbers still being reported, especially to the south of Henderson's Point, down to the south towards Bayshore. It is slowing down a touch, as it usually does as we get into June, or approach June and get into June. But as of right now, there's still definitely fish to be caught. Some folks also are casting and catching some to the north of Sturgeon Bay, like casting jigs and crawlers and the death jig stuff, working a little bit. Once those alewives inundate the bay, especially on the Bay of Green Bay, it definitely gets slow, as most folks know. Then we go into our June doldrums a little bit. But as of right now, they're still biting, so get on out there and try. You can troll at night with deep diving crankbaits and regular diving crankbaits, depending on what break those fish are on, depending on the wind. So get on out there and try that before that bite slows down. The northern pike bite's still going very well, according to recent reports. That bite also will start to taper off once it, you know, gets a little bit too warm. But as of right now, for whatever reason, I think the water is just still at a decent temperature. The pike bite is very good. Popular areas, Sturgeon Bay Ship Canal, of course, the Pod Park shoreline, very good. And, of course, the bays of Sawyer Harbor, Riley's Bay, and Little Sturgeon all are loaded up with pike pretty good as of right now. Casting and trolling suspended jerk baits, very popular and effective, along with dragging big sucker minnows around. Still very effective for those, and you catch a couple bonus walleyes doing that also. And still not tons to report on as far as fishing out in the big lake, but the few reports that have came in, pretty positive actually. Not huge numbers of silverfish yet, but there have been a handful of salmon caught in recent days, along with a few rainbows, and of course those delicious lake trout are always roaming around. So I think it's worth getting out there. It's just going to keep getting better and better, especially with the forecast that we have ahead of us. We're on the cusp of it breaking loose here very shortly, I think. So get out there and try that. And in the meantime, we'll definitely let you know if something really happens. Thanks again to all the local guides, local fishermen, and visiting fishermen that share information with us so we can provide the most accurate and informative report possible. From Howie's Tackle and Archery in Sturgeon Bay, this has been Lance Levine reporting. Be safe, have fun, and good luck fishing, everybody.
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1: It is week number 4 in the Door County Baseball League. 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
3: For your WDOR Local News, I'm JD. The Sister Bay Liberty Grove Fire Department responded to an emergency call for a structure fire in the residence just north of Al Johnson's on State Highway 42 shortly after 9 a.m. this last Thursday. A MABAS call went out for assistance from the Fire Department of Ephraim, Gibraltar, Egg Harbor, Bailey's Harbor, and Jacksonport, along with Door County EMS and the Door County Sheriff's Office. It was reported that a gas technician was conducting the initial lighting of a water heater after some gas piping had been replaced, and a flash fire occurred near the base of the unit before it spread into an interior wall cavity. The technician had some superficial burns on his face from the flash, but he immediately made the 911 call and turned off the propane supply. Firefighters were quickly on scene as they detected fire extension in the wall cavities. They used chainsaws to get into the wall cavities and extinguish the rapidly spreading fire using about 50 gallons of water in addition to a foam solution. The fire remains under investigation, but the Sister Bay Liberty Grove Fire Department reports that preliminary findings indicate it was accidental in nature and did begin during the water heater startup procedure. And now these funeral notices. Suzanne M. Leroy, 71, passed away on Thursday, May 28th. She was born on April 21st, 1955 in Algoma, to the late Vincent J. and Mildred I. LeGrave. On September 25th, 1976, she married Bernard J. Leroy at St. Hubert's Catholic Church in Rosaire. Family and friends recall at St. Mary's Catholic Church in Luxembourg from 2 to 4:30 p.m. on Sunday, June 7th, with a closing prayer service at 4:30. Visitation will continue at the church from 9 a.m. to 10:45 a.m. on Monday, June 8th. Funeral at 11 a.m. Entombment at the Shrine of the Good Shepherd Mausoleum. For Suzanne M. Leroy, who passed away at the age of 71. Cynthia Lou Ann Particle, 74, of Ellison Bay, passed away on Wednesday, May 27th. She was born August 9th, 1951, in Illinois. She married Ronald James Particle in 2000. Funeral services will be held on Wednesday, June 3rd at 12 noon, at Shepherd of the Bay Lutheran Church in Ellison Bay. She'll be laid to rest at the Little Sister Cemetery at 1 p.m. Friends will call at the church on Wednesday, June 3rd, from 10 a.m. until the time of the service at 12 noon. For Cynthia Lou Ann Particle, 74, of Ellison Bay. Betty Lou V. Carlson, 96, of Sister Bay, passed away on Tuesday, May 26th. She was born on November 25th, 1929, to the late Frank and Floyd Friendray. She married Harry Carlson, who preceded her in death on April 3, 1993. A visitation for family and friends will be held on Tuesday, June 2nd, at Casperson Funeral Home in Sister Bay from 10 a.m. to 12 noon. She'll be laid to rest in the Ellison Bay Cemetery. For Betty Lou V. Carlson, 96, of Sister Bay. James A. Blemke, 79, of Luxembourg, passed away on May 18th. He was born on February 22nd, 1947 in Antigo. In 1965, he joined the U.S. Navy. On November 18, 1967, he married his wife, Diane. In 1983, they moved to Luxembourg. He was a member of the American Legion Post 262 of Luxembourg. Friends McCall at St. John's Lutheran Church from 4 to 7 p.m. on Tuesday, June 2nd. Closing parish service at 7 p.m. Visitation will continue at the church from 9 to 10:40 a.m. on Wednesday, June 3rd. Funeral service to follow at 11 a.m. Full military rights will be provided by the American Legion, Ralph Klein Post, 262 of Luxembourg. Entombment will follow at the Shrine of the Good Shepherd Mausoleum for James A. Blemke, 79 of Luxembourg. Charlotte Ione Lackey Rock, 97 of Sturgeon Bay, passed away on Tuesday, May 26th. She was born May 14th, 1929 in Minnesota. On September 14th, 1946, she married Robert Raymond Lackey. They moved to Sturgeon Bay in 1989, and Bob preceded her in death on January 2nd, 1999. Visitation for family and friends will be held from 4 to 6 p.m. tomorrow at Hewen's Funeral Home in Sturgeon Bay. She'll be laid to rest in Bayside Cemetery. For Charlotte Ione Lackey Rock, 97 of Sturgeon Bay. Marie A. Vlees, 97, passed away on Saturday, May 23rd. She was born on February 5th, 1929, to late Alex and Melvina Perrins. On September 24th, 1946, she married Joseph F. Vlees, Jr., and he preceded her in death in June of 1984. A visitation will take place today from 1 to 3 p.m. at Kinnard Funeral Home in Casco with a prayer service at 3 p.m. Visitation will continue tomorrow from 9 a.m. to 10:45 a.m. at St. Peter's Catholic Church in Lincoln. Mass of Christian burial will take place at 10:30. Entombment will follow at the Shrine of the Good Shepherd Mausoleum for Marie A. Vlees, who passed away at the age of 97. Amanda E. Charles, 44, Farwell, Michigan, formerly of Algoma, passed away on Saturday, May 16th. She was born on May 13th, 1982 in Michigan. In 2000, she graduated from Algoma High School. On August 17th, 2019, she married Matthew Charles. Visitation for Amanda will be today at the Schindlerly Funeral Home in Algoma from 4 until the time of the service at 7 p.m. She'll be laid to rest tomorrow in the Tunnel Claybank Cemetery in Sturgeon Bay at 10 a.m. For Amanda E. Charles, 44, formerly of Algoma. That has been your WDOR Local News. I'm J.D.
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3: For your WDOR local news, I'm JD. The Sister Bay Liberty Grove Fire Department responded to an emergency call for a structure fire in the residence just north of Al Johnson's on State Highway 42 shortly after 9 a.m. this last Thursday. A MABAS call went out for assistance from the Fire Department of Ephraim, Gibraltar, Egg Harbor, Bailey's Harbor, and Jacksonport, along with Door County EMS and the Door County Sheriff's Office. It was reported that a gas technician was conducting the initial lighting of a water heater after some gas piping had been replaced, and a flash fire occurred near the base of the unit before it spread into an interior wall cavity. The technician had some superficial burns on his face from the flash, but he immediately made the 911 call and turned off the propane supply. Firefighters were quickly on scene as they detected fire extension in the wall cavities. They used chainsaws to get into the wall cavities and extinguish the rapidly spreading fire using about 50 gallons of water in addition to a foam solution. The fire remains under investigation, but the Sister Bay Liberty Grove Fire Department reports that preliminary findings indicate it was accidental in nature and did begin during the water heater startup procedure. The American Red Cross will be hosting a Sturgeon Bay Community 2-Day Blood Drive tomorrow and Tuesday at St. Peter's Lutheran Church on Maple Street. Tomorrow, that blood drive will run from 12 noon to 6 p.m., and Tuesday, it'll be from 9 a.m. to 3 p.m. Appointments are preferred, and you can make those by calling 1-800-RED-CROSS, or you can go to the website redcrossblood.org, where you can also download the blood donor app. Again, that blood drive is tomorrow and Tuesday at St. Pete's in Sturgeon Bay. We recently spoke with Heather Geiger and Melissa Walls of the Door County Health and Human Services Department, and they wanted to remind everyone that the week of June 15th will be World Elder Abuse Awareness Week, and the ADRC of Door County will be hosting some special events that week to help promote that awareness and help prevent abuse. Heather Geiger shares more data and how they want to educate the community.
4: Each year, Wisconsin joins with partners across the U.S. and across the world to raise awareness about what elder abuse is and to help prevent abuse and build strong supports for individuals as they age. The National Council on Aging estimates annually that 1 in 10 older adults in the community experience some sort of abuse. However, less than 1 in 24 cases of abuse are reported to authorities. So educating our communities and partners on how to identify and report possible concerns means we're all doing our part to respond to elder abuse.
3: At the ADRC building, they will be hosting a rock painting event June 15th at 9 a.m. There will be an advanced planning presentation June 17th at 12:45, and then a presentation on scams here in Door County June 18th, also at 12:45. Melissa Walls tells us more about the scam-related presentation.
5: And those last two are both going to occur during our lunch. And we do that frequently, so be on the lookout for, during lunch hour, either presentations or people coming and performing, like musical stuff. And this one's going to be really good because they're going to focus on scams happening actually in Door County. So sometimes it's easy to think it doesn't happen here, it's never going to happen to me, but they're really going to focus in on what's going on here in our county.
3: Again, World Elder Abuse Awareness Week will be the week of June 15th, and these events will be held at the ADRC building on Sturgeon Bay's 14th Avenue. For more information, you can go to the event section of their website at adrcdoorcounty.org. The Door County Economic Development Corporation announced some new Door County graduating seniors who have accepted job positions with some notable Door County businesses. First, there are 6 youth apprentices who have accepted full-time employment at TTX upon graduation. Those include Austin Rincones, Evan Shortridge, Andon Brull, Caleb Nielsen, and Zone Winky, all from Sturgeon Bay, and also Southern Door High School's Colton Blackley. TTX held a signing day celebration for these six graduates on Friday, May 22nd. And then Sturgeon Bay senior Shay Sandy has signed on for employment to local business outdoor property specialist upon his graduation. Congratulations to these Door County High School seniors after attaining gainful employment here with Door County businesses upon graduation. The Schubert Foundation is America's largest private foundation dedicated to unrestricted funding for nonprofit theater companies, and in 2025, the foundation awarded $42 million to 672 nonprofit arts organizations. For the 11th consecutive year, Fish Creek's Peninsula Players Theater Company is receiving a Schubert Foundation grant, and this year, that amount is for $30,000. Peninsula Players Managing Director Brian Kelsey says they are once again deeply honored to receive this generous support, and it will help ensure that the company continues to produce exceptional professional theater here in Door County for generations to come. Keep in mind that next weekend will be the Sturgeon Bay Citywide Garage Sale, and there are numerous sales registered for this year's event. Each sale location, with a brief list of sale items and location sale items, will be fully detailed on a list and city map, which will be released this Wednesday, June 3rd. These maps and lists will be available at various locations throughout the city, as well as on the city's website, the city's Facebook page, and at the Municipal Services Office on 14th Avenue. That's the Sturgeon Bay Citywide Garage Sale next weekend, Friday and Saturday. For more information, you can call Sturgeon Bay Municipal Services at 920-746-2912. Here in Door County, we are lucky enough to have five state parks. The Wisconsin DNR has announced its 14th annual Free Fun Weekend for state parks and trails next weekend, Saturday and Sunday. For 2 days, state park admission fees, fishing licenses, and trail passes will be waived for all state residents and non-residents. It's a great opportunity for Door County residents to visit any of this area's five state parks and to give fishing a try, either for food or fun. All Wisconsin waters will be open to residents and non-residents alike. The requirement for trout or salmon stamps will be waived this weekend as well. All current fishing regulations still apply, including bag and length limits. All state parks are open from 6 a.m. to 11 p.m., and this next weekend, state park admission is free. If you are taken to the water, all DNR boat launches are also now open, but your boat still must be registered. Consuming kratom products may result in an ED visit. Elizabeth Tracy from Johns Hopkins reports.
6: Kratom is a drug that has been unregulated and sold for decades in smoke shops and elsewhere, now associated with over a 1,000-fold increase in emergency department visits over the last year. Why? Substance use disorder expert Eric Strain at Johns Hopkins explains.
7: There's something called 7-hydroxymetragenine. There's very, very little of that in kratom itself, which is a plant product. However, there are now companies that are marketing 7-hydroxymetragenine as kratom. And 7-hydroxymetragenine is a much more robust opioid agonist, like heroin. There was an effort to try to regulate kratom several years ago, and there was a lot of pushback from consumers and from the American Kratom Association.
6: Strain says it's caveat emptor with regard to what is sold as kratom, whether that's a bricks-and-mortar location or online. At Johns Hopkins, I'm Elizabeth Tracy.
3: And now these funeral notices. Suzanne M. Leroy, 71, passed away on Thursday, May 28th. She was born on April 21st, 1955 in Algoma, to the late Vincent J. and Mildred I. LeGrave. On September 25th, 1976, she married Bernard J. Leroy at St. Hubert's Catholic Church in Rosaire. Family and friends may call at St. Mary's Catholic Church in Luxembourg from 2 to 4:30 p.m. on Sunday, June 7th, with a closing prayer service at 4:30. Visitation will continue at the church from 9 a.m. to 10:45 a.m. on Monday, June 8th. Funeral at 11 a.m. Entombment at the Shrine of the Good Shepherd Mausoleum. For Suzanne M. Leroy, who passed away at the age of 71. Cynthia Lou Ann Particle, 74, of Ellison Bay, passed away on Wednesday, May 27th. She was born August 9th, 1951, in Illinois. She married Ronald James Particle in 2000. Funeral services will be held on Wednesday, June 3rd at 12 noon at Shepherd of the Bay Lutheran Church in Ellison Bay. She'll be laid to rest at the Little Sister Cemetery at 1 p.m. Friends may call at the church on Wednesday, June 3rd, from 10 a.m. until the time of the service at 12 noon. For Cynthia Lou Ann Particle, 74 of Ellison Bay. Betty Lou V. Carlson, 96 of Sister Bay, passed away on Tuesday, May 26th. She was born on November 25th, 1929, to the late Frank and Floyd Friendray. She married Harry Carlson, who preceded her in death on April 3rd, 1993. A visitation for family and friends will be held on Tuesday, June 2nd, at Casperson Funeral Home in Sister Bay from 10 a.m. to 12 noon. She'll be laid to rest in the Ellison Bay Cemetery. For Betty Lou V. Carlson, 96 of Sister Bay. James A. Blemke, 79 of Luxembourg, passed away on May 18th. He was born on February 22nd, 1947 in Antigo. In 1965, he joined the U.S. Navy. On November 18th, 1967, he married his wife, Diane. In 1983, they moved to Luxembourg. He was a member of the American Legion Post 262 of Luxembourg. Friends may call at St. John's Lutheran Church from 4 to 7 p.m. on Tuesday, June 2nd. Closing parish service at 7 p.m. Visitation will continue at the church from 9 to 10:40 a.m. on Wednesday, June 3rd. Funeral service to follow at 11 a.m. Full military rites will be provided by the American Legion Royal Flying Post 262 of Luxembourg. Entombment will follow at the Shrine of the Good Shepherd Mausoleum. For James A. Blemke, 79 of Luxembourg. Charlotte Ione Lackey Rock, 97 of Sturgeon Bay, passed away on Tuesday, May 26th. She was born May 14th, 1929 in Minnesota. On September 14th, 1946, she married Robert Raymond Lackey. They moved to Sturgeon Bay in 1989, and Bob preceded her in death on January 2nd, 1999. Visitation for family and friends will be held from 4 to 6 p.m. tomorrow at Hewn's Funeral Home in Sturgeon Bay. She'll be laid to rest in Bayside Cemetery. For Charlotte Ione Lackey Rock, 97 of Sturgeon Bay. Marie A. Vleese, 97, passed away on Saturday, May 23rd. She was born on February 5th, 1929, to the late Alex and Melvina Perrins. On September 24th, 1946, she married Joseph F. Vleese, Jr., and he preceded her in death in June of 1984. A visitation will take place today from 1 to 3 p.m. at Kinnard Funeral Home in Casco with a prayer service at 3 p.m. Visitation will continue tomorrow from 9 a.m. to 10:45 a.m. at St. Peter's Catholic Church in Lincoln. Mass of Christian burial will take place at 10:30. Entombment will follow at the Shrine of the Good Shepherd Mausoleum. For Marie A. Vleese, passed away at the age of 97. Amanda E. Charles, 44, Farwell, Michigan, formerly of Algoma, passed away on Saturday, May 16th. She was born on May 13th, 1982 in Michigan. In 2000, she graduated from Algoma High School. On August 17th, 2019, she married Matthew Charles. Visitation for Amanda will be today at the Schindlerly Funeral Home in Algoma, from 4 until the time of the service at 7 p.m. She'll be laid to rest tomorrow in the town of Claybank Cemetery in Sturgeon Bay at 10 a.m. For Amanda E. Charles, 44, formerly of Algoma. That has been your WDOR Local News. I'm J.D.
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1: From ABC News, I'm Brian Clark. New Jersey Governor Mikey Sherrill says the demonstrators last night attacked police officers outside of the ICE detention facility in Newark. It's been the scene of protests. She repeated her request for demonstrators to lower the temperature. ABC's Crystal Cranmore is there.
2: The barricade separated them.
3: Freedom! Oh!
2: But their words clashed across a divide.
4: I am a proud boy and proud of it.
5: Immigration came to my house at 4 in the morning, broke down my door, and took all of my tenants.
2: Immigration advocates say they're standing in solidarity with hundreds of detainees staging a hunger strike over what they call deplorable conditions inside.
1: The Department of Homeland Security is pushing back on those claims, and Governor Sherrill says the department's met the state's demand to reinstate detainee family visits. The U.S. demands to Iran focus on nuclear weapons, according to President Trump, and ABC's chief Washington correspondent Jonathan Carl has the latest on a potential deal.
6: At the risk of sounding like it's Groundhog Day, I am told that they have never been closer to an agreement than they are now. The expectation is this could happen within the next 24 hours or so. But I say that with a degree of skepticism because we have been told variations of that several times over the past several weeks.
1: A number of musicians have pulled out of the Trump-backed event celebrating the nation's 250th anniversary. The president says he'll hold a National Mall rally to replace those concerts. The head of the World Health Organization, Dr. Tedros Adhanom Ghebreyesus, visited the epicenter of the Ebola outbreak in Central Africa. It's blamed for over 220 deaths in the Democratic Republic of Congo.
7: The key is the community. And this should be everybody's business. Every citizen should care.
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1: Authorities in Virginia say the driver of a bus failed to slow down Friday in a work zone, and that triggered a deadly multi-vehicle accident. That driver is now charged with involuntary manslaughter, says ABC's Andrew Dimbert.
11: 5 people were killed. State police now identifying one of the victims, 25-year-old Priscilla Mafalda of Massachusetts. 4 other victims, including 2 children, were inside an SUV that caught fire after impact. More than 40 others were taken to hospitals.
1: All 9 people who were missing after a blast at a paper mill in Washington State have been recovered. A total of 11 people were killed, and Fire Chief Brad Hanning says,
12: as incident commander and as your fire chief, as a member of this community, I hope today will give the families so affected by this incident the closure needed to begin the long process of healing.
1: The cleanup continues, and the EPA remains on the scene. Fire season's officially begun in California, where Cal Fire Battalion Chief Brent Pasqua says residents should take precautions now and create defensible space around their homes to deal with this year's challenges.
13: The unique thing about this year is that snowpack melting so soon. We had those record-setting temperatures we saw in March.
1: No criminal charges after a United Airlines flight made an emergency landing Friday in Wisconsin after the pilots reported an attempted hijacking when a 75-year-old man tried to enter the cockpit. Authorities now say the man appeared to be confused and in a mental health crisis. I'm Brian Clark, ABC News.
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16: 5 after 3 at WDOR in Sturgeon Bay. Coming up next, we've got ABC News Tech Trends. We'll follow that up with the WDOR local news update and more music as we head through the afternoon. A warm and sunny afternoon, high temperatures middle 80s. Those expected to fall back to the mid 70s as we get through the rest of the afternoon. Slight chance of some showers and thunderstorms in the afternoon. Turning cool and cloudy tonight. Chance of showers and thunderstorms this evening. Some patchy fog in the overnight hours. Overnight lows right around 50 degrees with east wind 5 to 10 miles an hour. Wednesday, partly cloudy in the morning, then clearing. Patchy fog, temperatures in the mid-70s. Northeast wind 5 to 10 miles an hour. Clear Wednesday night, lows in the upper 40s. North wind 10 to 15 miles an hour. Some sunshine Thursday, highs around 70. And Thursday night through Friday night, clear skies, lows around 50. Highs in the middle 70s. That's a check of the Door Peninsula weather forecast on WDOR in Sturgeon Bay. Coming up next, we've got ABC News Tech Trends.
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18: Welcome to the Stillwater Sermoncast with Pastor Christopher Jackson. 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

In the name of the Father, and of the Son, and of the Holy Spirit. Amen. On this great day, we remember with great thanksgiving the ascension of our Lord Jesus Christ into heaven. And it's a joyous day. Notice how the disciples reacted after they saw Jesus ascending into heaven. Were they sad at his parting? No, instead they returned to Jerusalem with great joy and were continually in the temple blessing God. And so therefore we too, we rejoice that our Lord is in heaven. He is in heaven for our sakes. He has gone up to the right hand of the Father in order to exercise all power and authority. And that's our topic for today. The reign of Christ in his three different means of reigning. First of all, his reign in the kingdom of power. Second of all, his reign in the kingdom of grace. And finally, as well, through his kingdom of glory. Christ our Lord has all power and authority in heaven and on earth. Christ our Lord has all authority over the earth. It all belongs to him. As we read today in Acts, Christ our Lord has been given all power and authority. As we read as well a few weeks ago, we read the sermon from Peter, which discussed the authority of Jesus Christ. And Christ our Lord exercises authority over this world in several different means. First of all, Christ our Lord reigns over this world as the source of its being, the one who works all things to his will. As it says, in him we live and move and have our being. Not only this, the various authorities of this world only exist by his will as well. It is Christ who put the sword of authority into the hand of all those who exercise it. Romans chapter 13. We can find that St. Paul says this: let every person be subject to the governing authorities, for there is no authority except from God, and those that exist have been instituted by God. The various authorities of this world are ultimately under the authority of Christ, the King of this world. Now, this reign in this world is a reign of external compulsion. So Christ's rule, for example, over the civil affairs of this world by means of the various civil authorities that he has established, that's entirely a reign and rule of external compulsion, of laws. And the force that backs up the law, which ultimately is the power of death. But he works this external reign, this reign of external compulsion, ultimately for the good of his people. As we look around the world and the various powers that be in this world, we can be utterly confident that Jesus is working them to our good. As it says in Romans chapter 8, that he is working all things to the good of those who love him. Every power and every authority in this world, they serve Christ, and Christ uses them to serve us. And therefore, as Christians, we go forward in this world confidently, knowing that of all the powers and forces in this world, and St. Paul lists them in Romans chapter 8, the famine, the tribulation, distress, persecution, famine, nakedness, danger,
sword. That all these powers, life and death itself, angels, rulers, things present, things to come, powers, height, depth, all of these things in creation, the Lord uses for our sakes. And he uses them for our sakes because we belong to his kingdom of grace. In Romans chapter 14, verse 17, we hear about this kingdom of grace. There, St. Paul says this: "The kingdom of God is not a matter of eating and drinking, but of righteousness and peace and joy in the Holy Spirit." The kingdom of God, it's a kingdom of righteousness. And all those who trust in Christ are indeed righteous. Through faith, we are made righteous as we receive by faith the blessings that Christ won for us on the cross. The forgiveness of sins, which he won for us by taking the wrath that we have deserved on account of our sins, and the righteousness that he fulfilled for our sakes in this act of ultimate obedience to the Father and this act of ultimate love for us. We receive all that by faith, and therefore we are righteous. In this righteousness, we have peace. We have peace with God. No longer is God our enemy, but instead God is our Father. No longer is he our judge, but rather instead he is our justifier. And Christ, his Son, is our brother. We are at peace with God, he at peace with us, and we at peace with him as well. Through the message of the gospel, the Holy Spirit transforms our hearts so that now instead of being hearts that flee from God and are set in rebellion against God, instead they are hearts that love God, that trust in him, that have faith in him. And as Christians as well, in this peace, we have joy. Joy in the freedom from guilt and shame that we have received through Christ's work on the cross. Joy here on earth as we go about our daily callings, knowing that we are not serving earthly masters, but rather serving our Father above. And joy as we anticipate that eternal joy laid up for us in heaven. The kingdom of power is exercised by the sword, but the kingdom of grace is exercised through different tools. Instead, these are exercised through the office of the keys. Christ Jesus said, "I will give you, the church, the keys of the kingdom of heaven. Whatever you bind on earth shall be bound in heaven, and whatever you loose on earth shall be

0: namely the forgiveness of sins, the proclamation of the gospel, and then the administration of the sacraments, which convey to us the grace of God. And while the kingdom of power is an external rule of compulsion, the kingdom of grace is an internal rule of the heart. We're not compelled to be people of God, but rather, instead, the Lord calls us to be people of God. And we desire to live in the grace and the mercy of God. And in this desire, we desire to work this out in lives of loving obedience to the Father and loving service to the neighbor. But finally, brothers and sisters in Christ, there is the kingdom of glory. And Christ Jesus is already exercising authority in the kingdom of glory. In the book of Ephesians, chapter 1, we hear these words from St. Paul. I do not cease to give thanks for you, the Ephesians, remembering you in my prayers, that the God of our Lord Jesus Christ, the Father of glory, may give you the spirit of wisdom and of revelation and the knowledge of him, having the eyes of your hearts enlightened, that you may know what is the hope to which he has called you, what are the riches of his glorious inheritance in the saints, and what is the immeasurable greatness of his power toward us who believe, according to the working of his great might. Now listen to this, that he worked in Christ when he raised him from the dead and seated him at his right hand in the heavenly places, far above all rule and authority and power and dominion, and above every name that is named, not only in this age, but also in the one to come. By ascending into heaven, Christ has been put above all rule and authority and power and dominion. And St. Paul has in mind, yes, the worldly powers, but he also has in mind the spiritual powers. Christ reigns and rules over the angels in heaven. And he reigns and rules over the angels in heaven for our sakes. Just as he rules over the earthly powers for our sakes, so also he rules over the angels for our sakes. By means of the ministry of the angels, we are protected from the evil one. And the Lord casts aside all the powers of the devil by means of the holy angels. This is a direct rule. It's not intermediary. Christ proclaims, and the angels carry out the work that he calls them to do. And the good news is this, brothers and sisters in Christ, that in time to come, we will also be a part of that kingdom of glory. The time is coming when heaven will come to earth, when Christ will return, as it is promised. Even as he went up, so also will he come down. On that day, every power and every other authority on earth will be laid low, and Christ will reign directly and immediately over all creation without the intermediary of any ruling authority.
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5: Good morning. Welcome to the Voice of Door, the radio ministry of Door Bible Baptist Church. This is Pastor Mark Engelbert. I trust you had a good week. Pretty excited about being with you on the air again today. I trust you had a great weekend. Last weekend, be Memorial Day weekend. It was a blessing to our family and to our church. We had a picnic and got involved in some veteran things. And so it was a real blessing for us. Remember that. You can always find us at our physical location, 1607 South Stevenson Pier Road. That is just a mile off the four-lane highway on Stevenson Pier Road and H, right near the Southern Door School. And also, remember that you can always pick up our messages on our website, doorbiblebaptist.com. Pretty easy to find. There's a link there. It goes right to our YouTube. And we had a very good time. Last Sunday morning, I preached on sacrifices, both living and dead sacrifices. Thought it was very worth thinking about. But this morning, we're going to pick up Romans chapter 8, where we left off. If you remember when I started this, it was the idea that whenever people give away Christian literature, the cheapest is to give away a gospel tract. It's a piece of paper that explains from the Bible how we are lost and how Jesus came and died that we might be saved and what does it take to get saved. Otherwise, sometimes they'll give away Gospels of John and Romans, sometimes New Testaments, sometimes a complete Bible. But John and Romans, sometimes when they give away just a portion of the Bible because of financial expenses and space and other stuff, the reason with John and Romans, as I mentioned when I started this, was the idea that John tells you who Jesus is. You'll find more about Jesus in John than any other of the four Gospels, only from the essence that the phrase, I am, shows up the most. And Jesus tells us who he is in the Gospel of John. Of course, Romans was written by the Apostle Paul. And one of the greatest things you'll find in Romans is the Romans Road to Salvation. In there, he has the verses laid out on what it takes to understand your lost condition and about how good works cannot save you. We should be doing good works. We were created to do good works, but that good works cannot save us. Therefore, God had to send his only begotten Son, Jesus, to die in our place and to shed his blood as the final payment for sin. And we went through all of that when we started this, especially with the verses that dealt with particularly salvation, how to know for sure, based on the word of God, that you are on your way to heaven. Again, not based on anybody's opinion, but based on the very words of the Bible, God's words himself. And so we went through a lot of the verses that went with salvation. They were covered a lot in Romans 3 and 4. And probably there's some verses in 5 and 6, of course, you know, chapter 10. But in the midst there, then, after we went through all the plan of salvation, we took a look at what the Bible had to say in chapters 7, 8, and 9, and the fact that holy living, remember that salvation's not the end, it's the beginning as a newborn babe, that you now grow in your knowledge and your faith, the Lord Jesus Christ. You learn how not to walk in the flesh, but how to walk in the Spirit, and how to earn rewards for the life to come, right, for eternity. And that's a very important thing, because one day the Bible teaches that we're going to have to answer to God for what we did with our life. So if you've never been saved, you'll answer for the fact that there's no way I could ever have been good enough to get to heaven on our own, and that good works cannot save you, and that you should have repented and received the Lord Jesus Christ into your heart and life as your Savior. And if you did, and the Holy Spirit came in, you will have known something happened, and your life will start to change. But if you got saved, then you need to get busy living for Christ, because that's why he saved us. He saved us for a life of service, of usefulness for him. And so in light of that, again, in chapters 6, 7, and 8, it talks a lot about the Christian life, about how we ought to live and walk the faith. And so last week we finished up in verse 25, but I'm going to start back in verse 23 to lead into some of the things that he has to say. Again, in the idea that either we're living for this life or we're living for the life to come. We're either living for this world or for the world to come. Because one day we struggle with sin. We're in a sinful body, even though we're saved. But that one day that body is going to be left behind, and we're going to get a glorified body that is incapable of sin. What a blessing that will be. And because of that, he said in verse 22, he says, "For we know that the whole creation groaneth and travaileth in pain together until now. And not only they, but ourselves also." Remember how in chapter 7, Paul said, "The things that I should do, I don't do, and the things that I shouldn't do, I do do. O wretched man that I am, who shall deliver me?" And this is exactly what it's like. A lot of times you disappoint yourself in the fact that you know better, but the flesh got ahead of itself and did things that your spirit did not want it to do, and you disappoint yourself. And so we're groaning, waiting for that redemption of this body. He says in verse 23, "And not only they, but ourselves also, which have the first fruits of the Spirit, even we ourselves groan within ourselves, waiting for the adoption, to wit, the redemption of the body." Remember right now when we got saved, our soul was saved, but our body wasn't saved. Our body is still corrupt, and it still can lead us into sin. And we have to deal with that. But one day, we're going to have this body redeemed, incapable of sin. And what a blessing that'll be. Verse 24, "For we are saved by hope, but hope that is seen is not hope. For what a man seeth, why doth he yet hope for?" Exactly. It can be more clear than that, right? If I can see it, why would I hope for it? The hope is the fact that we know what the Word of God teaches, and that one day we will leave this world and this body behind. And until then, we need to be faithful, but that's what we're looking forward to. He says, "For what a man seeth, why doth he yet hope for?" Verse 25, "But if we hope for that we see not, then do we with patience wait for it." And you'll find the word patience shows up a lot in the Bible, especially a lot in the Christian walk, because things happen in God's time, not in ours, and we just sometimes have to be patient and let God have his perfect work in our life, in our situation, in our relationships, our finances, whatever it might be, you know, that we obviously are prone to struggle with. He says again, "But if we hope for that we see not, then do we with patience wait for it." Verse 26, "Likewise the Spirit also helpeth our infirmities, for we know not what we should pray for as we ought, but the Spirit itself maketh intercession for us with groanings which cannot be uttered." Now that's a very strong verse, right? He's talking about the fact that sometimes we're not even sure how to pray or what we ought to pray for. But this verse tells me that when you come before God to pray, that the Holy Spirit intercedes and he takes over and prays for what needs to be prayed for, because sometimes we don't know what we're supposed to pray for. You'll find out a little later in this chapter, it talks about not only does he pray for us, but that Christ as well is going to make intercession for us. So again, he maketh intercession for the saints according to the will of God. So not according to what we want, but according to the perfect will of God. Why is God allowing things to happen the way he does? He always has a purpose and a plan and why he does the things that he does. Verse 28, "And we know that all things work together for good." Again, it doesn't say that all things are good, But if you let God at his perfect way, they will work together for good to them that love God, to them who are the called according to his purpose. And part of the purpose will be there in verse 29, for whom he did foreknow, he also did predestinate to be conformed to the image of his Son, that he might be the firstborn among many brethren. So very, very important part there. He talks about predestination. What we're predestined is from the time we got saved, we were predestined to be Christ-like. And so all the things that God's allowing to happen into our life is to conform us to the image of Christ. So if we don't have unconditional love, God will teach us how to have unconditional love. If we struggle with anger or lust or covetousness or sometimes the opposite, we don't have a life of sacrifice like we ought to, then God's going to interfere with my walk and my life in order to get a hold of my attention. Why? Because he wants to conform me to the image of his Son. All right, so understand that's why I think God allows things to happen, is to shape me and form me, right? He is the potter, we are the clay, is to shape and form me to the image of Jesus Christ. Verse 30, moreover, whom he did predestinate, them he also called, and whom he called, them he also justified, and whom he justified, them he also glorified. What shall we then say to these things? If God be for us, who can be against us, right? Remember that we're in a battlefield against the world of flesh and the devil, and the fact that it is a battle between God and the devil, and the fact we're just pawns in the game of life, but the fact that if God is for us, who is it that can be against us? Verse 32, he that spared not his own Son, but delivered him up for us all, how shall he not with him also freely give us all things, right? If he gave us his Son, how many other things does he desire to give us? Verse 33, who shall lay anything to the charge of God's elect? It is God that justifieth. Verse 34, who is he that condemneth? It is Christ that died, yea, rather that is risen again, who is even at the right hand of God, who also maketh intercession for us. Remember I said that earlier, not only does the Holy Spirit intercede for us, but we find out here that Christ is seated at the right hand of the Father, and that he also makes intercession for us. Because of that, look what he says in verse 35, who shall separate us from the love of Christ? Remember, we can leave Christ, but he doesn't leave us. He has total unconditional love. Who shall separate us from the love of Christ? Shall tribulation, or distress, or persecution, or famine, or nakedness, or peril, or sword? As it is written, for thy sake we are killed all the day long. We are accounted as sheep for the slaughter. Now, isn't that pretty interesting? Remember how Jesus went as a lamb before the shears, right? And was sacrificed on our behalf. When here it's saying that with us being Christ-like, that we too are killed all the day long, for we are accounted as sheep for the slaughter. Okay? But if you ever read church history, it's a pretty interesting read. Remember how I told you the way to enjoy church history is to spell it differently. When you spell history, you don't want to spell it H-I-S-T-O-R-Y. You want to spell it capital H-I-S space S-T-O-R-Y. History only makes sense when you see what God is doing through it all. And all of a sudden, when you see God in history, it makes a lot more sense of what he's doing. But again, the fact that we are accounted as sheep for the slaughter. Verse 37, nay, in all these things we are more than conquerors. Don't you love that? We are more than conquerors through him that loved us, right? Because we're walking by faith. He didn't say that we're not going to have problems, because the Christian life is filled with problems, okay? Why? Because we're in a spiritual warfare with the enemy. But the fact that we are more than conquerors, not through us, but through him that loved us. Verse 38 and 39, for I am persuaded. Remember, Paul thought through this and other places he wrote about all the challenges and problems that he faced. And through them all, he said, for I am persuaded that neither death, nor life, nor angels, nor principalities, nor powers, nor things present, nor things to come, nor height, nor depth, nor any other creature shall be able to separate us from the love of God, which is in Christ Jesus our Lord. Now, I don't know about you, that's pretty huge. And he's talking about the fact that we are in a spiritual warfare. You know, our enemies are the world, the flesh, and the devil. and that we're already more than conquerors through Christ. But that's in theory. Do you know what I'm saying? In practicality, it's based on our choice. Amen. Do we feed the flesh or do we feed the spirit? Amen. Do we even learn how to fight the good fight of faith? Do we spend time in the Bible, right? Just like food feeds my body, the Word of God feeds my soul. And you ought to be in your Bible every single day. You ought to be well fed. Matter of fact, if you can't read it because of time or other things, I'm sure you can download an app and put it, you know, on your phone and let the Bible read itself to you, right, while you're doing other things. But you ought to have the Word of God in you on a very, very regular basis. Why? Because that's what feeds us. That's what teaches us about the spiritual battle that we're in. And one day that battle's going to come to an end. And it's not enough just to be saved. Of course, being saved is going to get you to heaven. But you want to live a victorious Christian life. And that's very huge. And God wants you and I to live a victorious Christian life. He doesn't want us to fall for bad things and for things that we ought not to be a part of our life. But that's the battlefield. And you got to turn to God. Amen. You got to be in a good Bible preaching church. You've got to be in the Bible for yourself on a regular basis. And remember, we have to be doers of the word and not hearers only. So, well, let's go ahead and get ready to pray for this morning. Looking forward to going into the next chapter next week. But remember that that's the battlefield. And we ought not to be sitting on our blessed assurance, but we should be in Christian warfare, living the Christian life according to the teachings of the Bible. Father in heaven, thank you for today. Thank you for your precious word, Lord. Thank you for your death on the cross and the victory, Lord, the redemption of the body, Lord, which is going to come one day. But until then, Lord, I pray that we would fight the good fight of faith, Lord, in Jesus' name. Amen. All right, well, good to be with you. God bless. Have a good day. If I can be of help at all, feel free to give us a call. 920-559-1630.
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1: From ABC News, I'm Brian Clark. President Trump's downplayed the impact of higher gas prices brought on by the war in Iran. The National Economic Council director, Kevin Hassett, told ABC's This Week that the White House is aware of the higher prices but is optimistic about solutions.
2: The energy prices are high, and they're high around the world. Gas prices are high. That's extremely frustrating, and it's something that we're working on, doing lots of different things to minimize the disruption, and hopefully, again, that the problem in the Gulf will be over soon, and then things will go back to normal.
1: As for when that problem could be over, ABC's Selena Wang at the White House says,
3: there's still no deal with Iran, despite President Trump saying for weeks now that a deal is close. In a taped interview that aired last night, President Trump said the U.S. is, in his words, close to a very good deal with Iran. He says Iran has agreed not to build a nuclear weapon, but he wants them to agree not to buy one either.
1: In Newark, New Jersey, demonstrators outside of an ICE facility that's been the scene of clashes between protesters, and Governor Mikey Sherrill said this morning that unknown demonstrators attacked police officers on Saturday. There is a curfew in place. The director of the World Health Organization, Tedros Adhanom Ghebreyesus, has visited the epicenter of the Central Africa Ebola outbreak. It's blamed for over 220 deaths in the Democratic Republic of Congo.
4: Everyone should take care of himself or herself and take care of each other as well. Bye.
1: A new blood test from a company called Gallery found that it showed promise at detecting cancer in earlier stages. And ABC medical contributor Dr. Darian Sutton says this is promising.
5: This company is submitting this information to the FDA. If it is approved, we might see an approval as early as 2027, but there's still more evidence that's needed to see if this can be covered by insurance.
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1: New CDC numbers found cigarette smoking fell to an all-time low last year in the U.S.
8: Only 1 in 11 American adults now say they're current smokers. The rate has been on the decline since the 1960s, when 42% of U.S. adults were lighting up. Cigarette smoking is a risk factor for lung cancer, heart disease, and stroke, and it's long been considered the leading cause of preventable death. Dave Packer, ABC News.
1: Authorities in Virginia charged a bus driver with manslaughter as a result of a chain reaction crash that left five people dead on I-95 on Friday. Authorities say the driver failed to slow down while entering a work zone. A sonic boom heard over a large swath of New England Saturday afternoon was likely a meteor. Ariel Metropolis with affiliate WCVB in Boston says,
9: Dr. John Ebel from the Weston Observatory believes that this was a meteor breaking through the lower part of the atmosphere.
10: This was probably a piece of space rock.
9: Most of the tools at the Weston Observatory that monitor earthquakes didn't pick up anything related to this, but one of their instruments did pick up the loud boom sound that we heard.
10: If it's like half a mile across, it would be like the rock that wiped out the dinosaurs about 65 million years ago.
9: He says it's not unusual for space rocks to make it through the atmosphere, but they usually burn up. This meteor still made it through, which is why so many of us heard it.
1: Frankie Valli's canceled the rest of the Four Seasons 2026 farewell tour, citing health concerns. I'm Brian Clark, ABC News.
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0: Good morning. Here is your WDOR weather. Today, mostly sunny, highs in the lower 70s, light and variable wind becoming south in the afternoon. Tonight, mostly clear, lows in the lower 50s, light south winds becoming variable. Tomorrow, Monday, sunny, highs in the mid-70s, northeast wind 10 to 15 miles an hour. Tomorrow night, clear, lows in the lower 50s, light northeast winds. Tuesday and Tuesday night, clear, highs in the mid-70s, lows in the lower 50s. Wednesday and Wednesday night, mostly clear, highs in the upper 70s, lows in the mid-50s. Thursday, partly cloudy, highs in the lower 80s. Thursday night and Friday, mostly cloudy, 50% chance of rain, lows in the mid-50s, highs around 80. And Friday night, 50% chance of rain, lows in the mid-50s.
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15: The mystery of the Holy Trinity, one God, three persons. 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I am Pastor Todd Wirtz. I serve at Salem Lutheran Church at 3339 County Road MM in rural Sturgeon Bay, Nassauwappe. 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Not going to read the whole thing, just going to read selected verses for our message today. Let's begin with prayer. Almighty God, Father, Son, and Holy Spirit, you have revealed yourself to us way beyond our ability to comprehend and understand, but in your grace and mercy, you have revealed yourself to us so we know who you are, and most of all, so we know that you are our God and Savior. As we listen to your word now, open our hearts and give us understanding in your word. Strengthen our faith and our trust in you to know that all things are in your control. 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Amen. Listen now to Genesis in chapter 1 and chapter 2, reading selected verses. In the beginning, God created the heavens and the earth. The earth was undeveloped and empty. Darkness covered the surface of the deep, and the Spirit of God was hovering over the surface of the waters. God said, "Let there be light," and there was light. God saw that the light was good. He separated the light from the darkness. God called the light day, and the darkness he called night. There was evening, and there was morning, the first day. God said, "Let the waters swarm with living creatures, and let birds and other winged creatures fly above the earth in the open expanse of the sky." God created the large creatures and everything, every living creature that moves, with which the water swarms, according to their own kind. And every winged bird, according to its own kind, God saw that it was good. God said, "Let the earth produce living creatures, according to their own kind, livestock, creeping things, and wild animals, according to their own kind." And it was so. God said, "Let us make man in our image, according to our likeness, and let them have dominion over the fish of the sea and over the birds of the sky and over the livestock and over all the earth and over every creeping thing that crawls on the earth." God created the man in his own image. In the image of God he created him. Male and female he created them. God saw everything that he made, and indeed it was very good. There was evening and there was morning, the sixth day. The Lord God formed the man from the dust of the ground and breathed into his nostrils the breath of life, and the man became a living being. This is the word of our Lord. The Holy Trinity, one God, three persons, and it doesn't make any sense to human reason. You know, that's why we get accused of teaching false doctrine, because we use the words triune and trinity. No, those words are not found in the Bible, so we are accused of teaching about a God that doesn't exist. Of course, those accusations are wrong, because the God of the Bible reveals himself as triune. Three persons in one God. As we listen to our text, and also the very first words of Scripture, it begins this way: In the beginning, God. You know, sometimes I think we read right over those words to get to the part about everything God did. But we need to pause here and realize what the first words of Scripture are telling us. In the beginning. In other words, at the moment our world came into being, we are introduced to the one who made this beginning, God. And no, God did not come into being. God was already there. From Genesis chapter 21, verse 33, we learn about this God. Abraham planted a tamarisk tree in Beersheba, and there he proclaimed the name of the Lord, the eternal God. Now, yes, it's true that God is beyond our ability to fully understand. The God of the Bible, the only true God, is eternal. He has always existed. That's something that makes no sense to us. But because he reveals himself to us in this way, in his holy word, we believe it. The next thing we learn about our God is this: He created the heavens and the earth. Now realize that God started with nothing, and the word create, as it is used here, only refers to what God can do. God made the heavens and the earth out of nothing. And what is also incredible, we learn how God created the heavens and the earth. And God said. Almost everything in creation, light, land, trees, plants, birds, fish, animals, and so much more, was brought into being simply because God spoke and it was there. Already from this very first verse of Scripture, we learn how awesome and powerful God is, simply by saying, "Let there be," and it appeared. Think of the power of God's Word, and then think about how this world operates. God causes little seeds to sprout into huge plants and trees. God made animals with all their intricate insides working together as God wanted. As we think about all the plants and animals and how everything grows and produces, we also need to hear these words: Let the earth produce plants according to its own kind. Let the waters swarm with living creatures according to their own kind. Let the earth produce living creatures according to their own kind. What is so sad today is that there are many people who believe that everything in this world came into being simply by chance. My friends, nothing evolved from lower to higher forms and changed from one thing into another. Everything was created by God's own word and will. That's why God had these words recorded for us, so that we know He created everything according to their own kind. Then, with every day of creation, of which there are six, because on the seventh day God looked over all He had created, we are told, there was evening and there was morning. God created time, and God gave us a 7-day week. And furthermore, when we get to talking about the age of the Earth, we don't talk millions and billions of years. Do you know that the world is only 6 to 8 to maybe 10,000 years old? That's it. You know, you might want to read through Genesis chapter 1 again and refresh your memory on all that God created. But what we learn from creation is that the only true God is amazing and all-powerful. As we watch the grass grow, flowers bloom, plants and trees produce, animals give birth, and the calendar year, God arranged all of this just the way He wanted by the power of His Word. Finally, with the last part of His creation, the crown of His creation, God gives us another clue into the mystery of His nature when He says, "Let us make man in our image, according to our likeness." Now, we don't talk that way. Think about it. If it is just you who are going somewhere, you don't say, "We are going." You say, "I am going." But God can properly say, "Let us." He is indicating His unique makeup of being one God, yet three persons. And we know who those three persons are: the Father, Son, and Holy Spirit. So even though the Father is credited with creating the world, we also know that the Spirit of God was hovering over the surface of the waters. And in John chapter 1, verse 3, talking about the

else was created by the power of God's word. But with human beings, it was different. God discussed with himself what he was going to do, and then took special care in how he created his first human being. God made man from the dust of the ground and breathed into his nostrils the breath of life. And then God made this man, along with the woman he also created, to be caretakers of the entire world. Above everything else, this account shows us how special human beings are in the eyes of God. He took special care to make them and made them in his own image. That means Adam and Eve were holy and living in a perfect relationship with God. And finally, when he was all done and looked at his creation, we are told, God saw everything that he made, and indeed, it was very good. What God made was perfect, and it was for all of his people to take care of and enjoy. That is, until Adam and Eve listened to the devil and disobeyed God. Their disobedience caused sin to rush into this world, destroyed their perfect relationship with God, and brought death to all. That's how we come into this world. We are conceived and born sinful, and come with a heart that is directly opposed to God. Think about it. Do you always put God first? Or does what you want often come first? Do you always find yourself living by what God says? Or do you sometimes ignore his word and do what makes you feel good? Do you always trust the Lord when he promises to take care of you? Or do you only see what's happening around you and worry? This amazing and incredible God who created us and all things, and how we often forget that and become so self-absorbed. When Adam and Eve sinned against him, God should have destroyed them along with all of us, and he would have been perfectly justified in doing so. But he didn't. Even though God's perfect world was ruined because of sin, he kept it going because he still loved his people. Even though undeserving, God still wants his people in heaven with him. And through the second person of the Trinity, Jesus, God restored us to himself. Jesus' perfect obedience, the horrible death he suffered, along with his victory over death, turned God's anger away from us. Jesus restored us to the peace with God that we lost because of sin. And through faith in Jesus, which the Holy Spirit works in our hearts, Jesus' obedience, forgiveness, and life are ours personally. That leads us back to seeing how incredible and loving the triune God really is. Not only did he create all things complete and perfect by his almighty power, but when his creation rebelled against him, he used his power to rescue us and restore us to himself. And now he continues to preserve us and watch over us until the day he takes us to be with him. This is the only

0: only true God, the triune God, the Father, Son, and Holy Spirit. How amazing and incredible He is, beyond our ability to comprehend. And even though sinful that we are, He still loves us. He showed that love through His Son Jesus, who rescued us from eternal death. He restored us to Himself so that we could look forward to enjoying not only this life, but the life to come in heaven. And when we finally get there, it is then when we will once again and forever enjoy what God created for us, that perfect relationship between us and Him. That's why every day we live, we will want to give all honor, thanks, and praise to the only true God, the triune God, the Father, Son, and Holy Spirit, our Creator and our Redeemer. Amen. 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And thank you to someone who sponsored a radio spot who wishes to remain anonymous. My friends, the triune God, Father, Son, and Holy Spirit will be with you and bless you.
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Today's gospel reading is Matthew chapter 14, verses 13 to 21, New International Version. Jesus feeds the 5,000. When Jesus heard what had happened, he withdrew by boat privately to a solitary place. Hearing of this, the crowds followed him on foot from the towns. When Jesus landed, he saw a large crowd. He had compassion on them and healed their sick. As evening approached, the disciples came to him and said, "This is a remote place, and it's already getting late. Send the crowds away so they can go to the village and buy themselves some food." Jesus replied, "They do not need to go away. You give them something to eat." "We have here only 5 loaves of bread and 2 fish," they answered. "Bring them here to me," he said. And he directed the people to sit down on the grass. Taking the 5 loaves and the 2 fish and looking up to heaven, he gave thanks and broke the loaves. Then he gave them to the disciples, and the disciples gave them to the people. They all ate and were satisfied, and the disciples picked up 12 basketfuls of broken pieces that were left over. The number of those who ate was about 5,000 men, besides women and children.

Let us pray together. Lord God, may the words of my mouth and the meditations of our hearts and our minds be pleasing to you, O God, our rock and our redeemer. Amen. Today we are looking at one of the most famous stories in all of Scripture, Jesus feeding the 5,000, often referred to as the story of the loaves and the fishes. Interestingly, this is the only miracle of Jesus other than the resurrection that is recorded in all four Gospels. That tells us something. There is something here that God wants us to hear. And the interesting thing is, this miracle doesn't start with food, it starts with grief. The scripture begins with Jesus trying to be alone. He just heard about John the Baptist's death. He was his cousin and was a key part of the start of his ministry. And anyone who has lost a loved one knows what this grief is like. So as often as we do when we are struggling, Jesus withdrew to be alone. But the crowds did not leave him alone. They followed him on foot to his boat, desperate to see him. And when Jesus landed and saw them, he had compassion for them. And as I always do when I read this, I take a moment and just recognize how much this tells us about Jesus, doesn't it? He's tired, he's grieving, he wanted to be alone. And just as he is about to reach a place of rest, he sees a massive crowd. And he doesn't get annoyed, he isn't frustrated. Instead, he has compassion for them, he heals them. That's the first miracle, right? I don't know if I would have been as gracious. How about you? But that's why I love Jesus so much. Because Jesus, with all of his limitations of being human, chooses compassion despite his exhaustion. He always has space in his heart for us. And Jesus took so much time and healed so many people that before they knew it was evening. And the disciples told him, hey, this is an empty area. We need to send these people away so they can go and buy food for dinner. And Jesus says, you don't need to do that. You give them something to eat. And this is one of many times that I think the disciples were just flabbergasted by Jesus. We're going to feed all of these people, us, in the middle of nowhere. And it's important to remember, this is ancient times. There's no McDonald's around the corner, no express catering, right? So they tell him, we only have five loaves of bread and two fish. And that honestly probably wasn't even enough for the 12 disciples and Jesus, right? It's easy to see how the disciples had their doubts. But Jesus simply says, bring them to me. And he tells the people to sit, gives thanks to God, and starts breaking the loaves into pieces. And then he sent out the 12 disciples with the pieces, and everyone ate until they were full. And there were 12 baskets of leftovers afterwards. And we learn at the end of the scripture that there were 5,000 men, not to mention all of the women and children that were present as well. So it was a lot more than 5,000. In this scripture, this is so rich. It has ties to empathy despite grief, healing despite pain, plenty where there was thought to be scarcity. But there is one big thing we can see in this passage. When we give what we have to Jesus, anything is possible. If we give God an inch, he takes it a mile. God wants a real relationship with us. He wants to open our hearts so that he can pour into us and transform us to be more and more like him. Because when we truly encounter God, it will change us forever. But here's the problem, right? As humans, we love to put things in boxes. And we really love to put God in a box. Lord, I'll give you this much of my time, but no more. You can work in this area of my life, but not that area. I believe you can do this, but I don't know if you can do that. We place limits on a limitless God. And what God is saying to us today is this: it's time to break the boxes. Time to throw them into the recycling bin and send them away for good, because God does not work in boxes. And we can't confine him to one. He says, I want all of you. I want your whole heart, your whole life. I want you to trust me enough to invite me into the whole thing.
not just Sunday morning, not just the easy parts, not the polished parts that we let everybody else see, the whole thing. Because when we place our whole lives into the hands of Jesus, he can do more than we could ever ask or even imagine. Now, there are probably some here today who have quietly stopped believing that the impossible is possible. Maybe life has worn you down or disappointment has settled in. Maybe your focus has shifted from what God can do to what you can do. And that's exactly where the disciples were in our gospel reading. As that evening approached and the disciples came to Jesus and said, "It's a remote place, it's getting late, send the crowds away." Jesus replied, "They don't need to go away. You give them something to eat." And they answered, "We only have 5 loaves and 2 fish. Do you hear what's happening? The disciples are trying to solve a God-sized problem with human thinking. They look at the crowd, the time, and what they have, and they come to one conclusion: there's not enough. And if we're honest with ourselves, that's understandable, right? I think the disciples might have had a point. If someone turned to me when I was in the park on the 4th of July and told me to feed everyone watching the fireworks with the 5 bananas and 2 sandwiches I had in my cooler, I would think they're crazy too, right? But there's a big difference here. There's something crucial that they are missing, and that's Jesus. There's not enough because they forgot to factor in Jesus. Now, you have to remember, the disciples had already seen Jesus do incredible things. They'd seen him heal the sick. They've watched him do what no one else could do. They already knew his power. And yet, in this moment, they become more focused on what they didn't have than on who was standing right before them. And we do the same thing, don't we? We look at our problems, our resources, our strength, and our circumstances, and we say, "There's no way." And meanwhile, Jesus is standing there saying, "Bring it to me." Some of you are carrying something heavy right now. Maybe a struggle or a broken relationship, a financial burden, health concern, maybe a worry that keeps you up at night. Instead of bringing it to Jesus, you're trying to carry it on your own. You keep trying to work it out on your own, and it isn't working because Jesus says, "Apart from me, you can do nothing." And yet we still say, don't we, "Let me try first." We say, "I can handle this. I've got this. Let me figure it out." And so we try, don't we, to carry it ourselves. We wrestle with it. We try to fix it. We lean in on our own strength. But what if the very thing you're facing right now is a test of faith? What if God is allowing you to walk through something impossible, not to break you, but to teach you to trust him? Sometimes tests are set up to see if we'll look up. Will we keep staring at the problem, or will we lift our eyes to the one who is greater than the problem? Because I've noticed something about miracles. Miracles always seem to start with a mess. They begin where human strength runs out. They begin where our answers stop. They begin when we come to the end of ourselves. And maybe that's exactly where some of you are today. Maybe you came in carrying a mess. Maybe your heart is heavy. Maybe you're quietly wondering, "How am I going to make it? How is this ever going to work? What do I do now?" But listen, church, we have a God of hope. And what looks impossible for you is not impossible for God. In fact, you may be standing on the edge of a miracle and not even realize it yet. Because miracles always begin with what feels impossible. Maybe it's a financial strain or grief that won't let go, or an addiction, chronic pain. Maybe it's a marriage only hanging on by a thread, or a loved one you've prayed for again and again. And if you're honest, you're saying, "I'm out of answers. I don't know what else to do. I can't fix this." And maybe that's where Jesus says, "Good, now bring it to me." Notice Jesus never said, "Here's a problem, go figure it out on your own." God has never said, "You fix it, you carry it, you solve it by yourself." Instead, what does he say? "Bring it to me. Bring me your burden, bring me your worry, bring me your fear, bring me your brokenness. Bring me what you have, even if it feels small, even if it feels inadequate, even if it feels like it could never be enough."
Jesus said in John 15:5, "If you remain in me and I in you, you will bear much fruit. Apart from me, you can do nothing." Do you hear that? It was never supposed to be a you thing. It was always meant to be a we thing. That's why they call it a relationship with Christ. Not, "Lord, watch me figure this out," but, "Lord, how are we going to walk through this together?" Because you were never meant to do life alone. You were made to walk with Jesus. And when we turn our me problems into we problems, that's when miracles begin. That's when we invite God to do what only God can do. And everything changes when we get Jesus involved. And that's exactly what happens in this story. Jesus tells the people to sit down in the grass, takes the loaves and the fish, looks up to heaven, gives thanks to God, breaks the bread, and gives it to the disciples to distribute. And they all ate, and they were all satisfied. Not a few, not most, all of them. And then the disciples picked up 12 baskets full of leftovers. 12 baskets. Think about that. A problem no one could solve. A need greater than they had, what they had for. Not enough in their hands. But once it was placed in Jesus' hands, it became way more than enough. That's what Jesus does. He takes what is insufficient in our hands and turns it into abundance in his. That's how miracles start. Not with abundance, not with plenty, but with something surrendered to Jesus. 5 loaves, 2 fish, not enough on their own, but when placed in the hands of Jesus, it fed thousands, and there were still 12 baskets full left. And the same is true for us. Anything plus Jesus is enough. Your hurt plus Jesus is healing. Your brokenness plus Jesus is restoration. Your addiction plus Jesus, that's freedom. Your fear plus Jesus, peace. Your lack plus Jesus, overflow of abundance. Your emptiness in Jesus, more than enough. Because Jesus is the difference. He's the answer. And the question is, are you factoring him into your life? Are you focused on only what you can do? Or are you inviting Jesus to do what only he can do? Church, we do not serve a God of only past miracles. We serve a God of miracles today. And I'm not standing up here just teaching history. I'm standing here because I know a man who changes lives. I've seen with my own eyes Jesus bring peace where there is chaos, heal hearts where they were deeply wounded. I've seen him restore marriages that were beyond repair and provide when there seemed to be absolutely no way. I've seen him work in families, soften hearts, rebuild relationships, and do what people said could never be done. I've seen Jesus do miracles. And many of us don't just want to hear about miracles, right? We need one. So hear the invitation of Jesus today. "Bring me what you have," he says. "Bring me your hurt. Bring me your fear. Bring me your questions. Bring me your brokenness. Bring me your not enough and put it in my hands. Trust me. Invite me in and watch what I can do." Because what begins as not enough in your hands becomes more than enough in Jesus's. So let today be the day that you stop carrying it alone, the day you stop trying to fix everything by yourself, the day you stop putting God in a box, the day you fully invite Jesus in and watch what he can do. Let us pray together. Gracious God, thank you for reminding us today that we place in your hands what we place is never too small. So take our lives, take our offerings and our faith and multiply them for your kingdom. Feed the hungry places in our hearts and make us a blessing to others. In Jesus' name we pray. Amen.

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0: Welcome to worship in God's house today as we are in a new season of the church here, these Sundays after Pentecost. Sometimes it's called the non-festival half of the church year, but today we celebrate the very first Sunday after Pentecost, the Festival of Holy Trinity. We're baptized into the name of the Father, Son, Holy Spirit, and we have a baptism today. What an exciting day indeed. So, as we think about our triune God, he is way bigger than could possibly fit into our puny little brains, and yet he desires to love and have us part of his family. And that's what we celebrate today. Our God is triune, and you'll see that we have a baptism today. So, very exciting day for Bailey and her family. We're going to begin our worship with the gathering rite on holy baptism. You'll see everything you need in your service folder. And for whatever reason right now, my tablet isn't working, so that's all right. We will try to get that working, but I encourage you all to stand and we'll follow the order of service that is provided in your service folder. In the name of the Father, and of the Son, and of the Holy Spirit.

truth, no one can enter the kingdom of God unless he is born of water and the Spirit. Flesh gives birth to flesh, but the Spirit gives birth to spirit. Surely we were sinful at birth, sinful from the time our mothers conceived us. But we were washed, we were sanctified, we were justified in the name of the Lord Jesus Christ and by the Spirit of our God.

Holy God, gracious Father, I am by nature and have sinned against you in my thoughts, words, and actions. I have not loved you with my whole heart. I have not loved others as I should. I deserve your punishment, both now and forever. But Jesus,

Christ loved the church and gave himself up for her to make her holy, cleansing her by the washing with water through the word, and to present her to himself as a radiant church without stain or wrinkle or any other blemish, but holy and blameless. Therefore, as a called servant of Christ and by his authority, I forgive you all your sins in the name of the Father and of the Son and of the Holy Spirit. Amen.

Congregation may be seated. At this time, we are blessed to celebrate with the Robbus family the baptism of their daughter. So I invite family and sponsors to come forward now. Gather around the baptismal font. Welcome, welcome. What a joyous day indeed. Holy baptism is the precious, priceless means of grace by which our Father in heaven connects us with Christ in his life, his death, his resurrection. The Apostle Paul wrote, "All of us who were baptized into Christ Jesus were baptized into his death. We were therefore buried with him through baptism into death, in order that just as Christ was raised from the dead, through the glory of the Father, we too may live a new life." Again, Paul wrote, "All of you who are baptized into Christ have clothed yourselves with Christ." All of us are born into this world with a deep need for baptism. From our parents, we inherit a sinful nature, and we are without true fear and true faith in God and are condemned to eternal death. But while we were still sinners, Christ died for us. He took away our sin by giving his life on the cross. In baptism, he clothes us with the robe of his righteousness and gives us a new life. By the power of God's word, this gracious water of life washes away sin, delivers from death and the devil, and gives eternal salvation to all who believe. Bailey, receive the sign of the cross both upon the head and upon the heart, to mark you as a redeemed child of Christ. Bailey Sue Robbus, I baptize you in the name of the Father, and of the Son, and of the Holy Spirit. Amen. The Almighty God, Father, Son, and Holy Spirit has forgiven all your sins. By your baptism, you are born again and you are made a dear child of your Father in heaven. May God strengthen you to live in your baptismal grace all the days of your life. Amen.

all of you. Is it your intention to serve in this Christian faith in this way? If so, please say, yes, it is, and we ask God to help us. Yes, it is, and we ask God to help us. Let us pray. We give thanks, most merciful Father, that you have received Bailey as your own child and made her a member of Christ's family, the church. Through water and the word, she has received the washing of rebirth and renewal by the Holy Spirit and gained the forgiveness of sins, life, and salvation. We pray that you grant to her and all your church on earth that being dead to sin, we may live to righteousness. Being buried with Christ into his death, we may share in his resurrection, so that with all your saints, we may inherit eternal life through Christ our Lord. Amen. May God bless you, parents, and congratulations once again. Happy, wonderful day. You may be seated. I ask the congregation to stand, and we'll join in the Gloria. In the peace of forgiveness, let us praise the Lord.

0: The Lord be with you.
1: And also with you.
0: Let us pray. God, our Father, by your powerful word, you created the universe and everything in it. In wisdom, you watch over the lives of all your creatures, protecting and preserving them. Give us a firm trust in your power and wisdom so that we always live our lives in confidence and in hope. For you live and rule with the Son and the Holy Spirit, one God, now and forever. Amen. Amen. Please be seated. God's word for this Holy Trinity Festival shows us who God is and what he has done for us. In our first reading, we go to the first chapter of the Bible and the second chapter. We see that all three persons of the Holy Trinity are present at creation. God the Father, who spoke using that very word of God, Jesus, to create, and the Spirit hovering over the waters. And we see now, as we move ahead in chapter 1, to the crown of God's creation, day 6, where he says, this beautiful divine conversation between all three persons of the Trinity and announces what he will do for mankind. We read, God said, let us make man in our image, according to our likeness, and let them have dominion over the fish of the sea and over the birds of the sky and over the livestock and over all the earth and over every creeping thing that crawls on the earth. God created the man in his own image. In the image of God, he created him. Male and female, he created them. God blessed them and said to them, be fruitful, multiply, fill the earth and subdue it. Have dominion over the fish of the sea, over the birds of the sky, and over every living thing that moves on the earth. God said, look, I

have given you every plant that produces seed on the face of the whole earth, and every tree that bears fruit that produces seed. It will be your food. To every animal of the earth, to every bird of the sky, and to everything that creeps on the earth in which there is the breath of life, I have given every green plant for food. And it was so. God saw everything that he had made, and indeed, it was very good. There was evening, there was morning, the sixth day. The heavens and the earth were finished, along with everything in them. On the seventh day, God had finished his work that he had done, and he rested on the seventh day from all his work that he had been doing. God blessed the seventh day and set it apart as holy, because on it he rested from all his work of creation that he had done. The word of the Lord. Thanks be to God. Our psalm of the day is Psalm 8a. It's in your service folder and hymnal. It speaks of God's wonderful placing of humanity a little lower than the angels, and yet with so much dominion, he's cared for all of us. And really, it speaks of his son, Jesus, who for a time, he was made lower than the angels. He, in a state of humiliation, he, the Son of Man, too. Let's sing Psalm 8a.

Our second scripture reading today is often called the apostolic blessing. In the Old Testament, Aaron and the high priests were to use the what we call Aaronic blessing, but here St. Paul writes, and often you'll hear these words, see, God is the same, Old Testament and New Testament, three persons, one God. We read 2 Corinthians 13 select verses. Finally, brothers, rejoice, set things in order, be encouraged, agree with one another, be at peace, and the God of love and peace will be with you. Greet one another with a holy kiss. All the saints greet you. The grace of the Lord Jesus Christ and the love of God and the fellowship of the Holy Spirit be with you all. The word of the Lord. Thanks be to God. Please stand for the Holy Gospel. We'll join in the Gospel acclamation.

Matthew 28, verses 16 through 20 will serve as the base for our sermon today. The 11 disciples went to Galilee, to the mountain where Jesus had directed them. When they saw him, they worshipped him, but some hesitated because they were uncertain. Jesus approached and spoke to them, saying, "All authority in heaven and on earth has been given to me. Therefore, go and gather disciples from all nations by baptizing them in the name of the Father and of the Son and of the Holy Spirit, and by teaching them to keep all the instructions I have given you. And surely I am with you always until the end of the age." The Gospel of the Lord. Praise be to you, O Christ. You may be seated. You probably knew what the hymn of the day was going to be before you even came to church today. Holy, holy, holy, Lord God Almighty. So we will sing the first three stanzas and then have our children's message, and then we'll have stanza four.

Young children can come now for our children's message. Do you think that we should have Bailey come up today or not yet? Happy day. Your sister is a child of God. Isn't that exciting? Yeah, that's right. How wonderful. Welcome, everybody. Every time I see you in church, I'm very happy to see you. And they're all happy to see you. Who is most happy to see you in church? Jesus, our Savior, is. And what a happy day. Today we're going to talk about how God is three persons and yet only one God. Back there, do you see there's a nice banner? Even a colorblind guy can tell you that's green and gold. So that must be a pretty cool thing in Wisconsin. But what do you think that means? It's got these rings and they're all interlocked and then a triangle. Anybody know what that is? I know. It just goes, I don't know. Well, God tells us in his word, see, G-O-D, that he is Father. There's a hand protecting, providing. He is the Son. There's a cross. Who died on the cross? Jesus did. And here's a heart with faith in it. The Holy Spirit gives us faith. So who are the three persons? Let's say them together. There's the Father, the Son, and the Holy Spirit. Wow. You know that when Isaiah was little, he used to call this my Holy Ghost costume because he thought it looked like a ghost. We used to say Holy Ghost, the Holy Spirit. We just heard about the Holy Spirit last week for Pentecost. God sent the Spirit, and he gives us faith. Now, I've got a whole bunch of string here. I need, let's have a very powerful person come on up here. Jonah, why don't you come on up here? You're powerful, aren't you? Okay, come on up here. I'm going to hold this string, and you try to cut it, okay? Ready? Use all your power. I got it nice and tight. You could do it. Two hands. You got it. You got it. You got it. I think you could do it. Maybe turn the scissors upside down. You got it. Almost there. Yeah. All right. I thought you could do that because I know how strong you are. One string, not too difficult. Now, if I take these three equal, and I do this to them, a cord of three strands is not easily broken. That's from the Bible. Now give it a try. Oh, you're going to bust my scissors. You can't do it, can you? No matter how strong you are, you can't. God is three in one. Everybody do this, go, wow. So awesome. So amazing, beyond our understanding. Now, a little bit later, you're going to play a game with Bailey. You're going to say, how big is Bailey? And then everybody goes, so big, right? Let's try that. How big is Bailey? So big. Well, really, how big is our God? Father, Son, Holy Spirit, one God. He is so big, awesome, almighty. Let's pray. Lord, we can't even fit into our puny brains how big and awesome and amazing you are, but we love it. We confess it, and we know it's absolutely true that you are three persons, one God. Bless us on this Trinity Sunday to know that we belong to you, baptized into your holy name, with your name written on us, and how wonderful it is to be your dear child. And all the children of God say, amen. All right, you can head on back to your seat. We'll sing the fourth verse.

0: In the name of our holy, holy, holy Lord God Almighty, dear friends who are brought into the family of faith through baptism and blessed to know your Savior Jesus. We're going to focus on the words that I read before from Matthew, and I'll just read one verse at this time. If I can get the screen to work, I will, but if not, that's all right too. So we'll see if this works. The 11 disciples went to Galilee to the mountain where Jesus had directed them. When they saw him, they worshiped him, but some hesitated because they were uncertain. This is God's word. Dear Jesus, there are many times we are uncertain, but you come with your powerful word, your encouragement. You promise to be with us always, and you give us a purpose, a real mission to carry out. So bless us as we do that. In your holy name, amen. One of my favorite questions is when someone asks me, what is God like? And I think, how do you even begin to answer that question? God is like nothing we can possibly describe. Our puny little brains, we can't comprehend God. And yet, he has revealed a lot about himself in his holy word. So sometimes I have nothing to say because I'm like, that is a question you can't even begin to answer. Other times I'm like, well, where do you want me to start? We got so much great information that is shared about who he is and what he's done for us. You know, the Festival of the Holy Trinity is unlike any other because usually at Christmas we think about how God the Father sent his one and only Son, and we celebrate that gift, Jesus' birthday. Then at Easter time we think about God the Son and what he did for us, his death on the cross, his resurrection, his ascension into glory, all the power. And then at Pentecost, like we had last week, you think of the pouring out of the Holy Spirit. He came and the wind and the tongues of fire. And today, we're talking about a teaching. That doesn't seem that exciting. It's not an event, but it is exciting. It's not dry and dusty. It tells us who our God is and why he's so worthy of our praise. You know, a mission statement is really important to have, and this section of Scripture speaks of the ultimate mission, doesn't it? The Great Commission. And usually when there's someone commissioned in the Bible, let's say Isaiah or Jeremiah, it's a one-on-one thing. God says, who will go for us? And Isaiah says, here am I, send me. And Jeremiah, don't say you're only a young child. You got my word, speak it faithfully. But here, God gives the whole church commission. The whole church, even you. Even you. Let's all say St. Peter's mission statement together. It's at the bottom of the screen. Ready? We exist to share Christ. And you might even, because Pastor's been doing such a good job sharing the vision, that little statement at the bottom, let's read that. Get the word of God in front of people and trust God to do his work. Where do we get it? Right here, from the Great Commission. This is what Jesus says. Here are your marching orders. You know, once I went to an outreach conference, if you will, for 2 days, and the presenter said, Carl, do you have a personal mission statement? And I laughed to myself and I said, he does not know me. Who's got that kind of time? Who's got that kind of organization? Me? A personal mission statement? You gotta be kidding me. He's like, here's your homework. And he gives me a whole bunch of pages. He's like, tomorrow I have a personal mission statement. I thought about it for about 5 minutes on the way home. That's about it. The next day, he goes, did you do your homework? I said, yes, sir. He goes, what is it? What's your mission statement? Your personal one. Don't give me your churches. I said, I want to go to heaven and take as many people with me as possible. And he looked at me, he's like, that's not bad. Like 5 minutes in the car, yes. So that's our mission, isn't it?
1: That's what we want to do. We want to go to heaven, and we want to take as many people with us as possible.
0: The Three Musketeers, not the Three Amigos, that's Martin Short and Steve Martin and Chevy Chase. The Three Musketeers, who remembers? Anybody know their names? D'Artagnan is one of them, right? So you Stranger Things fans probably know D'Artagnan. They had a slogan, a catchphrase, a battle cry. Everyone knows it though, right? All for one and one for all. Our triune God did all for you, the one lost sheep. He did it all. Everything for him. Everything. That means go out and tell the whole world about him, right? Or if it were a better Trinity Sunday theme, it would be all three one and one three all, right? So think of this term, all, because it comes up a lot in the Great Commission. All authority in heaven and on earth has been given to me. That's what's called a merism. From the ultimate heights to the ultimate lows and everything in between, God has all the authority in Jesus, who is our brother still. Wow. We know he showed it at his resurrection, didn't he? And then he gives us these instructions. He says, you're going to go out on a mission. Here's the program. Everybody ready? Here's your mission statement. Go to all nations. There's another all. And baptize and teach all that I have instructed you. Right? Surely, I will be with you all the time. Lots of alls in this beautiful strength for the mission that we have. Why did they need the strength? Well, you heard it. They had uncertainty. If I'd have written it, it would have said something like this. The disciples, they worshiped Jesus, they loved him, they never doubted, and they lived happily ever after. But the Bible's not a fairy tale. We have real doubts. We have real uncertainty. And so, we need his assurance all the time. And boy, does he ever give it to us right here. I don't know, boys, do you still have training wheels on your bikes? You do? Only for a little while longer. Pretty soon, Simon's going to take those off. But if you're like me, when the training wheels come off and the kids for the very first time without them, this is me after the bike. Because I don't want them to fall. I don't want them to be hurt, right? God takes the training wheels off. He says, it's your turn, but I'm always going to be with you. I'm never leaving you. And that overcomes their uncertainty. And they needed it because, like I said, the Bible gives us the reality that Jesus deals with our uncertainty. He blesses us with his power. All authority in heaven and on earth, every bit of it. He beat death. That means if our worst enemy got defeated, well, throw whatever you want at Jesus. Set him up. He'll take him down for you because he has all the power. And then he has this beautiful work for the church. He says, you're going to go to all nations, not just the old people. Baptism for every person. If you got a heartbeat, like little Bailey, Jesus is for you. Baptizing, teaching all nations. I'll tell you this much. Baptism is probably underappreciated by all of us, but it's God's signed contract. He put his own name on her today. Now, those of you who have recently tried to buy a home or sell a home, when you sign those papers, guess what? You can't get out of it, right? You can't go and the person says, well, we bought your house. Here's the contract. I changed my mind. You know, here, we've got it right here. God does not change his mind. He has his name on you. He bought you, right? That's huge. That's wonderful. And it's for all people. It's not just for rich people or your kind of people. Everybody is God's kind of people. And friends, today, I think we have greater opportunities for cross-cultural ministry than ever before. We've got our phones who can go ahead and talk right there and change, and the language shows up and stuff. You've got the internet. There's so many ways you can reach out. All nations means everybody. He wants everybody. Reminds me of my other daughter who's not here today. When she was little, we would have our devotions, and I would say, it's kind of hard because we look forward to heaven. We want to go there, but not everybody believes. And those who don't believe in Jesus, what happens? They're going to go to hell. And she goes, well, Dad, they don't believe yet, but we're going to get them. We're going to get them. We're going to bring them in. They're going to come. How? Only through instruction in the Word. Here's kind of a difficult part. When I used to go up to Stevens Point for a little college ministry there, a friend of mine who was also a pastor said, you're going to meet a girl this coming Wednesday. She was there this week. She's going to have some questions. I said, I like questions. Well, when she was there, she told me she didn't believe in God. I said, what do you mean? Well, then she told me her view of God, and it was just this on the screen. I can't believe in a God who cares nothing about the pain of the world, who makes up arbitrary rules to keep people ashamed and afraid, who finds delight in passing judgment on human souls. You know what my friend said to her? Oh, good, because I don't believe in that God either. And that's not the God of the Bible. That was your idea of God, that he was an angry God, that he was out to get you. Let me tell you about the God of the Bible. And my friend said, she's coming back this Wednesday. It's your turn. Tell her some more. Tell her some more about the true God, the one that she thought she knew but didn't know. And that's ultimately a scary thing. The baptisms are easy. The teaching is hard. But Jesus says, don't have to sugarcoat it. Don't leave stuff out. Truth and purity, that's what he wants taught. None of this pick your own recipe. No, use the recipe that's guaranteed to work, God's own word. All that I have instructed, you are to teach them. But I'm with you. Literally all the days. There's not a single day you'll wake up and wonder, where's God? He's with you every single day. So my friends, we got his power. We got his program. We got his promise. A promise that will never fail. Our God is so, so big. What's your mission statement? I don't know. But I hope that you take this great commission with you today and you know what God has called you to do. Therefore, go. Amen. Please stand. The peace of God, which transcends all understanding, will guard your hearts and minds through faith in our Lord and living Savior Jesus. Amen. Just in case my screen doesn't work that great, I'm going to go from the bulletin for the Athanasian Creed. Let's confess our faith together. You'll see that this is indeed the longest of the creeds. We only do it one Sunday of the year, but it has the most elegant teaching about the Trinity. So we'll speak these words responsively. Whoever wishes to be saved must, above all else, hold to the true Christian faith. Whoever does not keep this faith pure in all points will certainly perish forever. Now, this is the true Christian faith. We worship one God in three persons, and three persons in one God, without mixing the persons or dividing the divine being. For each person, the Father, the Son, and the Holy Spirit is distinct. But the deity of Father, Son, and Holy Spirit is one, equal in glory and co-equal in majesty. What the Father is, so is the Son, and so is the Spirit. The Father is uncreated, the Son uncreated, the Holy Spirit uncreated. The Father is infinite, the Son infinite, the Holy Spirit infinite. The Father is eternal, the Son eternal, the Holy Spirit eternal. Yet they are not three who are eternal, but there is one who is eternal. Just as they are not three who are uncreated, nor three who are infinite, but there is one who is uncreated and one who is infinite. In the same way, the Father is almighty, the Son is almighty, the Holy Spirit is almighty. Yet they are not three who are almighty, but there is one who is almighty. So the Father is God, the Son is God, the Holy Spirit is God. Yet they are not three gods, but one God. So the Father is Lord, the Son is Lord, the Holy Spirit is Lord. Yet they are not three lords, but one Lord. For just as Christian truth compels us to confess each person individually to be God and Lord, so the true Christian faith forbids us to speak of three gods or three lords. The Father is neither made nor created nor begotten of anyone. The Son is neither made nor created, but is begotten of the Father alone. The Holy Spirit is neither made nor created nor begotten, but proceeds from the Father and the Son. So there is one Father, not three fathers, one Son, not three sons, one Holy Spirit, not three Holy Spirits. And within this Trinity, none comes before or after, none is greater or inferior, but all three persons are co-equal and co-eternal. So that in every way, as stated before, all three persons are to be worshipped as one God, and one God worshipped as three persons. Whoever wishes to be saved must have this conviction of the Trinity. It is furthermore necessary for eternal salvation truly to believe that our Lord Jesus Christ also took on human flesh. Now this is the true Christian faith. We believe and confess that our Lord Jesus Christ, God's Son, is both God and man. He is God, eternally begotten from the nature of the Father. He is man, born in time from the nature of his mother, fully God, fully man, with rational soul and human flesh, equal to the Father as to his deity, less than the Father as to his humanity. And though he is both God and man, Christ is not two persons, but one. One, not by changing the deity into flesh, but by taking the humanity into God. One indeed, not by mixture of the natures, but by unity in one person. For just as the rational soul and flesh are one human being, so God and man are one Christ. He suffered for our salvation, descended into hell, rose the third day from the dead. There will come, we're all saying this together, right? He ascended into heaven, is seated at the right hand of God the Father Almighty. From there he will come to judge the living and the dead. At his coming, all people will rise their own bodies to answer for their personal deeds. Those who have done good will enter eternal life, but those who have done evil will go into eternal fire. This is the true Christian faith. Whoever does not faithfully and firmly believe this cannot be saved. Amen. You may be seated. At this time, we'll continue with the prayer of the church. Father in heaven, we praise and thank you for your mercy, for you created us and you preserved our lives to this very day. You sent your own Son and gave him up for us, that we would receive the inheritance of eternal life. Dear Savior Jesus, we thank and praise you for the love that led you to suffer and die for our sins on the cross and rise again. And you are the door to heaven. You supply that peace between God and man. Holy Spirit, we praise you for giving us faith. You preserve us in God's truth, and you call us to walk lives of faith. Strengthen us through your word and sacrament, that we cheerfully follow you all our days. O Triune God, thank you for blessing Bailey today. with holy baptism. Give strength and encouragement to her family as they support her in this Christian faith. And we look forward to having her not only grow in that faith among us, but also bless Simon and Jen, our members here, as they continue to train her up. We pray for those who are needing our prayers for healing, including Ted Shudwar, who will be undergoing surgery on Monday, a very serious surgery. We also pray for Esther Bagnell, who's been hospitalized this week, and for others in our church family who've undergone recent surgeries, Julie and Nancy, and we thank you for having those surgeries go well. Lord God, please grant Ted and his family peace as they go through this ordeal. We commend also Esther to your care. Relieve their distress and strengthen them. And Lord, today we ask that you hear us as we bring you our private petitions. Keep us all in the one true faith and faithful to our calling, faithful to the word, faithful to you, Lord. Amen. This time, we're going to invite Pat Herzog forward. He's on our council, and he's going to speak today about those wonderful gifts that the Lord has given us. And perhaps as he's coming up to give the stewardship reflection for the month, I encourage you all to sign those friendship books, pass it on down to others in your row, and we'll welcome Pat. Make sure I got a microphone that works for you here.
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3: From ABC News, I'm Mike Dubusky. Signs the U.S. and Iran could be getting closer to reaching a peace deal. ABC News Chief Washington Correspondent Jonathan Carl says we've been down this road before.
4: At the risk of sounding like it's Groundhog Day, I am told that they have never been closer to an agreement than they are now. The expectation is this could happen within the next 24 hours or so. But I say that with a degree of skepticism because we have been told variations of that several times over the past several weeks.
3: High gas prices caused by the blocks around the Strait of Hormuz are leading to economic strain here in the U.S. Kevin Hassett, director of the White House National Economic Council, responding on ABC's This Week.
5: We track inventories every day. We started out with billions of barrels of private and government inventories, and we still are in the billions. And so there's plenty of runway, but also, you know, there's a lot of pressure on Iran to finally agree to the president's terms.
3: Meanwhile, in New Jersey, tensions continue to flare around Delaney Hall, an immigration detention facility in Newark. Detainees there have told visitors about inhumane living conditions, which has sparked protests outside. Now, Governor Mikey Sherrill is responding.
6: New Jersey's governor is calling for de-escalation after days of demonstrations outside Delaney Hall, an ICE detention center in Newark. The governor ordered state police to take over operations outside the facility as pro- and anti-ICE groups continued to gather Saturday. The move comes after clashes between protesters and police, who established a security perimeter around the area.
3: ABC's Allison Kosick. And in Virginia, the FBI is now offering a $10,000 cash reward for information that leads to the capture of Michael Timothy Puckett, the man they think shot two sheriff's deputies, killing one of them. You're listening to ABC News.
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3: The Ebola crisis is growing in Central Africa. Details from ABC's Rena Roy.
10: The top official of the WHO traveled to the Democratic Republic of Congo this weekend, which is the epicenter. He says he and his team are there to listen to what's needed and support the community as they fight this deadly disease. The WHO suspects it's already claimed at least 240 lives, with over 1,000 people possibly infected. Cases doubling in only a matter of days.
3: Health officials continue to stress that the risk of this outbreak to the global public is still very low. A new blood test aims to identify someone's propensity for developing cancer. It comes from a company called Galeri, and in early tests, experts have observed an increase in cancer detections that were caught in earlier stages. ABC medical contributor Dr. Darian Sutton has more on the technology of this blood test.
11: They're looking for genetic DNA or DNA evidence of the cancer. Now, a positive test doesn't mean that you have cancer. A negative test doesn't mean that you're cancer-free, but this might be beneficial, especially for those difficult-to-find cancers. For example, cancers that we don't have formal screenings for, like ovarian cancer, pancreatic cancer, even certain head and neck cancers. So there's a lot of potential here, but likely more longer studies are needed to help to understand that benefit.
3: And NASA now says that massive boom that was heard over parts of New England yesterday was a meteor. The space agency says the fireball entered the atmosphere at about 75,000 miles an hour and then disintegrated. I'm Mike Dubusky, ABC News.
12: You think a ticket for not wearing your seatbelt is the worst that could happen? A fine, an inconvenience, a little embarrassment, but then comes the crash. There are injuries, a hospital bed, the long road to recovery, the moments you'll miss. Suddenly, a ticket doesn't seem so bad. That ticket? That was nothing. Click it. Don't risk it. Paid for by NHTSA.
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14: Man, you all sound good. Oh, man. But through Christ in me. Amen indeed. Well, thank you, praise team, for leading us in worship. Thank you for those who attended the business meeting this morning. Had some important stuff to discuss, but I appreciate that you were there. I appreciate your ongoing support. It'll be good to have Andrew up here next week, providing the message and also giving us a youth report. So very much happy to be getting away and happy to have Andrew here so that he can take care of that for me. Well, we are in the midst of the Gospel of Mark, and we're going to talk about something that can be easily misunderstood this morning, but still something that we need to wrestle with. Because Jesus really challenged the religious authorities in his time to get this right, because it's kind of a foundational lesson, and it's talking about the priority of love. And we are in Mark 2:23-3:12 this morning. One Sabbath he was going through the grain fields, and as they made their way, his disciples began to pluck heads of grain. And the Pharisees were saying to him, "Look, why are they doing what is not lawful on the Sabbath?" And he said to them, "Have you never read what David did when he was in need and was hungry, he and those who were with him? How he entered the house of God in the time of Abiathar the high priest and ate the bread of the presence, which is not lawful for any but the priest to eat, and also gave it to those who were with him? And he said to them, 'The Sabbath was made for man, not man for the Sabbath. So the Son of Man is Lord even of the Sabbath.' Again he entered the synagogue, and a man was there with a withered hand. And they watched Jesus to see whether he would heal him on the Sabbath, so that they might accuse him. And he said to the man with the withered hand, 'Come here.' And he said to him, 'Is it lawful on the Sabbath to do good or do harm, to save life or to kill?' But they were silent. And he looked around at them with anger, grieved at them for their hardness of the heart, and said to the man, 'Stretch out your hand.' He stretched it out, and his hand was restored. The Pharisees went out and immediately held counsel with the Herodians against him, how to destroy him. Jesus withdrew with his disciples to the sea, and a great crowd followed from Galilee and Judea and Jerusalem and Idumea and from beyond the Jordan and from around Tyre and Sidon. When the great crowd heard all that he was doing, they came to him. And he told his disciples to have a boat ready for him because of the crowd, lest they crush him. For he had healed many, so that all who had diseases pressed around to touch him. And whenever the unclean spirits saw him, they fell down before him and cried out, "You are the Son of God." And he strictly ordered them not to make him known. Let's go ahead and go to the Lord in prayer. Dear Heavenly Father, we come to you this morning and we thank you for your word to us. I pray that you will help me to proclaim it. I pray, Lord, that you will help us all to understand it. And I pray, Lord, if there's anyone here struggling to know you, struggling to follow you, that through the power of your word and the power of this message, they would understand their need to know you and to follow you and to believe in Jesus Christ as the Son of Man, to believe in Jesus Christ as the Son of God, because it's only through him that we have salvation. And it's in his precious and holy name that we pray. Amen. So at the beginning of this, we find the religious leaders accusing his disciples of breaking the law. Now, they're breaking it in a very specific way. First of all, let me make it very clear that they are not stealing grain. And you might think that's a strange thing to say, but you go ahead and you walk through one of these cherry orchards and try and pick some of the cherries off and see what happens to you. Yeah, I'm telling you. So, you know, that's a real issue here. But that's not the issue with the grain. We read in Deuteronomy 23:25, "If you go into your neighbor's standing grain, you may pluck the ears with your hand, but you shall not put a sickle to your neighbor's standing grain." So here, you could walk through grain and take some and eat it. But it was the Sabbath. In Exodus 20:10, we read, "But the seventh day is a Sabbath to the Lord your God. On it you shall not do any work, you or your son or your daughter, your male servant or your female servant, or your livestock, or the sojourner who is within your gates." So, not working on the Sabbath was a big deal. It was a command of God. The Sabbath was the seventh day, day of rest, day of worship. You were not supposed to work. And what the Pharisees do here is they accuse them of working. Now, there's a very important Jewish document called the Mishnah. And I'm going to take just a moment and talk a little bit about it because we're going to reference it several times during the sermon. And the Mishnah contained interpretations for understanding the law. Because, you know, it's almost like mini sermons. Like we go through the Bible, we talk about it, we try and get life application out of it. In a sense, that's what the Mishnah is doing. Now, it was supposedly passed down in oral form from the time of Moses. Now, I think some of that may be true, but I think it was added to and expanded as time went on. I don't think it was in its complete form from the time of Moses. I think there were some oral traditions that started then, and they just grew and grew and grew. The religious leadership thought of these oral traditions as the law. I mean, we make a very distinct difference between what is written in the Word of God and then what might be extra-biblical. This is extra-biblical. But the Jewish leadership thought of it as law too. This was the tradition that Jesus continually referred to. He was very careful. You keep to your traditions. He was making a distinction. And it was finally written down sometime, well, over an extended period, not sometime, over an extended period. It was started in AD 120 and finished in AD 200. So over a period of 80 years, it was finally written down. So these are the oral traditions circulating at the time of Jesus that would have finally been written down, you know, 100 plus years after his death. But these are the ways the Jewish leadership would have been looking at certain things. And although it was written down later, we think they pretty much accurately refer to or reference significant practices at the time of Jesus. So here's the Shabbat, talking talking about the Sabbath from the Mishnah, the Shabbat 7-2. The generative categories of acts of labor prohibited on the Sabbath are 40 less 1, so 39. He who sows, plows, reaps, binds sheaves, threshes, winnows, selects fit from unfit produce or crops, grinds, shifts, kneads, bakes, and then up to 39. But we're not going to worry about the rest of them. We're more concerned about reaping and threshing. Because they're saying that the disciples, by going through, by getting the grain, by having to get the husk off, they're reaping, they're threshing, they're doing work they shouldn't have been doing it at all. So Jesus makes his defense. And the first thing he says is, David did it. Now, David didn't do this exactly, but he's trying to give an illustration to them of something that wasn't supposed to be done, and David went ahead and did it anyway without any problem. We start reading in 1 Samuel 21:1. Then David came to Nob, to Abimelech the priest, and Abimelech came to meet David, trembling, and said to him, "Why are you alone and no one with you?" And David said to Abimelech the priest, "The king has charged me with a matter and said to me, 'Let no one know anything of the matter about which I send you, with which I have charged you. I have been made an appointment with a young man for such and such a place.'" Now, what do you have on hand? Now, of course, here David's actually running for his life, but here he says, "What do you have on hand? Give me 5 loaves of bread or whatever is here." And the priest answered David, "I have no common bread on hand, but there is holy bread, if the young men have kept themselves from women." And David answered the priest, "Truly women have been kept from us always when I go on expedition. The vessels of the young men are holy even when it is an ordinary journey. How much more today will their vessels be holy?" So the priest gave him the holy bread, for there is no bread there but the bread of the presence, which is removed from before the Lord to be replaced by hot bread on the day it is taken away. So here's the issue. There was bread there that David could eat, but he wasn't supposed to. And the priest ends up making an allowance, said, "Well, if you haven't been with women, you can have the bread." But that's not what the law technically said. Leviticus 24:7-9, "And you shall put pure frankincense on each pile, that it may go with the bread as a memorial portion, as a food offering to the Lord. Every Sabbath day Aaron shall arrange it before the Lord regularly. It is from the people of Israel as a covenant forever, and it shall be for Aaron and his sons, and they shall eat it in a holy place, since it is for him a most holy portion out of the Lord's food offerings, a perpetual due." Who's supposed to eat it? Aaron and the priests. Not David, not anyone else. The priest here said, "Well, maybe I can give it to you if this." David says, "No worries." So he gives him the bread. Technically, he wasn't supposed to do that. He made a judgment call. And David here is saying, you know what? Jesus here is saying that, you know what? David was hungry. David went and got food from the priest. Technically, it was food he wasn't supposed to have. But he got it anyway. How is what my disciples doing any different than what David did? They were hungry, and they got food. And then he also goes on to say something else. He says, "The Sabbath is for man, not man for the Sabbath." And, you know, that's really important for us to understand, too. And if we continue looking at what Deuteronomy 5:15 says about the Sabbath, we understand that it's not just an exclusion from work. It's more than that. "You shall remember that you were a slave in the land of Egypt, and the Lord your God brought you out from there with a mighty hand and an outstretched arm. Therefore, the Lord your God commanded you to keep the Sabbath day." So the Sabbath is not just to not work. It's to give rest, and it's also to provide freedom. They were slaves. They're not slaves anymore. They are free. They can rest. That's a big deal. That's a huge deal. The Sabbath was not supposed to be a hardship. It was supposed to be rest. It was supposed to represent freedom. It gradually became a day when you would actually worship God more than you could on the day when you were working. It was made for man, not man for it. It wasn't supposed to be something that was such a burden. And that's what the priests had made it. And Jesus goes on to say he has authority over the Sabbath. And he calls himself here the Son of Man. That's his favorite self-designation. Now, Son of Man can be used as a term for a human being. Ezekiel used the term Son of Man to refer to himself over and over again, and some have looked at Jesus here and said, well, he's referring to himself then as a prophet like Ezekiel. But I think it's a little more than that.

the Son of Man is Lord of the Sabbath, who is really Lord of the Sabbath? Well, who gave the Sabbath to Israel? Exodus 21, and God spoke all these words saying, you shall remember the Sabbath day and make it holy. If Jesus is Lord of the Sabbath, then Jesus is more than merely a man. He's more than merely a prophet. He is a king. He is a savior. He is, in fact, God. Son of Man, I think, is a claim to deity, albeit implicitly, but his claim to have authority over the Sabbath, that's a definite claim to deity. And yet another reason why we believe in the divine Godhead, the Trinity, God the Father, God the Son, and God the Holy Spirit. So Jesus, in his defense, says, I have authority over the Sabbath, so I can tell you what you're supposed to do on it. And by the way, anyway, this is nothing new. You know, David, the priest actually had mercy on David and his men by giving them food on the Sabbath, something he technically wasn't supposed to do. So there's his defense. And it must have shut them up at least for a time. Even though it probably infuriated them, and we're going to see how much here in a moment. Because they're looking for ways they can trap him. And they want him to heal on the Sabbath, because then they can accuse him of doing something wrong. The religious leaders hope to catch Jesus healing on the Sabbath. They're watching him. It says in our scripture that they're looking for him. They're hoping that he does this. But you know what's interesting? Healing on the Sabbath wasn't wrong. There's nothing in the Bible, in the Old Testament, talks about healing being wrong on any day, or that you shouldn't heal on the Sabbath. But it went against their traditions. Once again, we go back to the Mishnah, the Shabbat, and we read this. What's illegal? What's work on the Sabbath? Well, you can't take out enough wine to mix a cup, milk enough for a gulp, honey enough to put on a sore, oil enough to anoint a small limb, water enough to rub off an eye salve. Well, they're getting pretty specific there, aren't they? They wouldn't want anyone to work on the Sabbath and so defame God and destroy the Sabbath. So you got to make all these minute laws to the point where the Sabbath ruled over man. But that wasn't in the Bible. That wasn't in the actual law. That was their tradition. And Jesus challenges their tradition. Jesus challenges their understanding. First of all, he does it in word, which I suppose is fairly easy, right? And he said to them, is it lawful on the Sabbath to do good or to do harm, to save life or to kill? What should I be doing on the Sabbath, leaders? Should I be killing? Should I be doing harm? Or if the Sabbath was made for man and not man for the Sabbath, maybe I should be doing good. Maybe I should be saving life. And then, just to prove a point, it's like when they lowered the man down through the roof of the house. And Jesus said, your sins are forgiven. And everyone went crazy. And Jesus said, well, what's harder to do? Tell this man his sins are forgiven, or tell him to get up and walk? And I say to you, get up and walk. Well, in a sense, talk is cheap, right? Is it lawful on the Sabbath to do good or to do harm, to save life or to kill? Just words, right? But what does he do next? He heals him. He heals him. In both cases, with his disciples eating on the Sabbath and him healing the man on the Sabbath, Jesus shows that mercy and love should be our priorities. Because laws can come into conflict, okay? And there had to be a hierarchy even of law. And that sounds strange to our ears sometimes, but the Jewish leadership even recognized that. And they went to kind of extreme cases in some ways. And said, okay, this is okay, but nothing else is.
The Mishnah, Shabbat 18:3.

0: and they do deliver the young of a woman on the Sabbath. They call a midwife for her from a distant place, and they violate the Sabbath on her, the woman in childbirth's account, and they tie the umbilical cord. Rabbi Yose says also they cut it, and all things required for circumcision do they perform on the Sabbath. So they're already willing to make an exception, a merciful exception. You imagine going into labor and having the rabbi come by, no, not today. Not today. Tomorrow. Then we can cut the umbilical cord. No. They said, no, woman's in labor, she gets to have the baby. We get to take care of things. And they even understood that circumcision was commanded on a certain day, but what if that day was on the Sabbath? Well, what do we do then? Well, I guess we go ahead and perform the circumcision on the Sabbath, even though technically we aren't supposed to. See, laws can come into conflict. Legitimately, there has to be a hierarchy. There has to be something that directs our understanding. And Jesus reveals here that mercy and love is a priority when it comes to understanding what to do when laws come into conflict. You try and be as merciful and as loving as possible in dealing with the situation. So when the disciples were hungry, you could say, well, they weren't going to die, right? No, but that's kind of the point. Jesus is saying it's still merciful to allow them to have something to eat. It's like when the 5,000 were there and Jesus said, give them something to eat. They've been there all day. They hadn't had anything to eat. Were they going to starve to death? No. But it's the merciful thing to do. It had nothing to do with breaking a law at that point. But once again, we see mercy and love as a priority. We see him healing as an act of mercy and love. And then, perhaps one of the greatest examples of mercy and love that Jesus gave is the parable of the Good Samaritan. Luke 10, 30-33, Jesus replied, a man was going down from Jerusalem to Jericho, and he fell among robbers, who stripped him and beat him and departed, leaving him half dead. Now by chance a priest was going down that road, and when he saw him, he passed by the other side. So likewise a Levite, when he came to the place and saw him, passed by on the other side. But a Samaritan, as he journeyed, came to where he was, and when he saw him, he had compassion. Now why is this significant? Because you'd think a priest, you'd think a Levite, a worker in the temple, would have had compassion. But no, could have been a dead body, didn't want to touch blood, didn't want to become unclean. They had places to go and things to do. And along comes a Samaritan, an ancestral enemy of the Jewish people. And yet it's the Samaritan that does something good. Jesus is saying that the priest and the Levite should have been the ones to do something good, even though it might have technically been wrong or illegal according to the law. And this idea of mercy and love being something we should pay attention to is something that God taught all along. We looked at fasting, last week and talked about it a little bit. And we talked about how people would fast sometimes because they thought it would give them what they wanted. They would fast sometimes because they thought it was meritorious, that if I fast, God will look kindly on me and he'll give me credit to my account. It's a good thing if I fast. And God basically said, if that's what you're doing, just because you want to right a wrong in your life or get some credit from me, then that's not really the right reason to fast. And he told the people over and over again what he wanted. Isaiah 58, 6 through 8. Is this not the fast that I choose, to loose the bonds of wickedness, to undo the straps of the yoke, to let the oppressed go free and to break every yoke? Is it not to share your bread with the hungry and to bring the homeless poor into your house? When you see the naked, to cover them and not to hide yourself from your own flesh. Then shall your light break forth like the dawn and your healing shall spring up speedily. Your righteousness shall go before you. The glory of the Lord shall be your rear guard. And the reason I think this is applicable is because here the people were doing a religious action and thinking that that was all important. And God's saying, your action doesn't matter to me. If your lifestyle is horrible and you aren't living the way I want you, I want you to, and you're not showing compassion and care and love and mercy to other people. And love is kind of the ultimate expression of the law anyway, because in the New Testament, when Jesus talked about the two greatest commands, or asked about the two greatest commands, they're pulled from the Old Testament. It's kind of a summation of everything else. Deuteronomy 6:5, you shall love the Lord your God with all your heart, with all your soul, and with all your might. And then Leviticus 19:18, but you shall love your neighbor as yourself. And Paul even uses that loving your neighbor yourself as a catch-all for the law, at least as it refers to other people, not necessarily to God. In Romans 13:10, he said, love does no wrong to a neighbor, therefore love is the fulfilling of the law. When you're looking for a summation of how you're supposed to live and what you're supposed to do and how you're supposed to act towards others, you know, looking to love and mercy is a pretty good way to go about it. But because we live in the world we live in, and things are so easy to misunderstand, let me make some additional comments. Let me give you some additional notes here, and this is something I added on later as I kept thinking about it over the weekend and stuff. Couple of things I wanted to say. First of all, love is not an excuse for disobedience. You don't just do something and say, oh, it was the loving thing to do. Well, no, what happens in this case is you're trying to obey, but there's a conflict because there are two things that are in opposition to another, two things that are opposed to one another, and you're trying to figure out which is the right thing to do. What are you supposed to do? Well, in that case, you try and pick the most loving option. And when we look at what we're seeing here in the New Testament, in most cases, Jesus is showing the need to care for physical needs of others as well as the spiritual. You know, he's talking about healing on the Sabbath. He's even talking about, you know, you're willing to go get your ox out of the ditch on the Sabbath, but you aren't willing to heal somebody else. He's saying you're already doing some acts of mercy that are to your benefit. You just aren't willing to help out somebody else to their benefit because it goes against your idea of work and what is proper. He's saying he's completely destroying their traditions, but also teaching us that, you know, sometimes when things come in opposition, you have to do what helps the other person physically. It's like if you're coming to church and you see an accident beside the road and no one is there, you don't keep going, and no one else is there to help, you don't keep going by and go to church. What do? You stop. Of course you stop. And you might say, well, I didn't know that going to church was a law of God. Well, it's not technically. But there are some people who feel very strongly about the Sabbath, very strongly about Christian worship, and think that perhaps that's the most important thing, and they might be tempted to ignore something else and get there because maybe they just don't want to get involved. It's a horrible phrase, isn't it? I don't want to get involved. But so many times, that's the way we live our lives. And I think while we're on most secure ground when we're looking at helping somebody else out, we have to understand that the issue of priority shows itself in other ways too. Not just helping out somebody physically, maybe actually helping someone else out spiritually. Listen to what the disciples said in Acts 5:27-29. Here they're being accused of breaking the law. And when they had brought them, they set them before the council, and the high priest questioned them, saying, we strictly charge you not to teach in his name, this name, yet here you have filled Jerusalem with your teaching, and you intend to bring this man's blood upon us. But Peter and the apostles answered, we must obey God rather than man. Now, what I think is interesting about this is they're not just, I mean, they're making it pretty simple. It's like, you're telling us not to preach. God is telling us to preach. We're going to preach. But it's actually even more complicated than that. Because God also told his people that they were supposed to listen to the authorities, obey the laws, do what the priest told you to do. And yet here's the priest telling them to do one thing, but they feel like they're called to do something else. And they may have to make a judgment in that case. They have to decide which is the right priority. So they choose the preaching of the gospel as a priority. And, you know, there are lots of places in this world where they tell you not to speak, not to say anything, not to do anything. You can't come to our country if you're going to talk about Christian things or share the gospel. I mean, for years, this is why, you know, people have smuggled Bibles into places or perhaps not been totally honest about the reason why they're coming into a country. They may be coming in order to share the gospel, but in reality, they're coming there under a work visa. And they're doing it because they love the people and they want to be able to share their Christian faith, and there's no other way they can do it. You could say that's dishonest. Well, they're making a priority. And in a sense, they're making a priority of love. You know, they're raising love and mercy above the laws of the land. Because just like Jesus showed here that, you know, we can't be spiritual without being willing to take care of somebody who has a physical need. By sharing the gospel, we're teaching that you don't really care about somebody if all you care about is their physical need. Because the gospel and the relationship with God is ultimately the most important thing. Now, you may give them food to say to satisfy their hunger so they're willing to listen, but there is nothing more loving than sharing the gospel with somebody. And that's one of the things that we have to remember and we have to understand, that there are lots of organizations, some governments, many people that want us to shut up, don't want us to share our faith, say it's disrespectful, say it's we're not honoring their beliefs and their traditions, when in truth, the most important thing we can do, the most loving thing we can do with anyone, is to share the truth of Jesus Christ with them. And the animosity against Jesus grows. The Pharisees went out and immediately held counsel with the Herodians against him, how to destroy him. Because he dared talk back to them, because he dared challenge their tradition, because he dared suggest that he was more than just an ordinary human mortal, because he dared suggest that he was on par with God and could say anything about the Sabbath. They are livid. And they want to destroy him. But the fame around Jesus grows. Jesus withdrew with his disciples to the sea, and a great crowd followed from Galilee and Judea and Jerusalem and Idumea and from beyond the Jordan and from around Tyre and Sidon. When the great crowd heard all that he was doing, they came to him, and he told his disciples to have a boat ready for him because of the crowd, lest they crush him. For he had healed many so that all who had diseases pressed around to touch him. Now, we've talked about these things over the past several weeks. You know, he was sharing the power of God so he could tell people how to have a relationship with God. You know, and people recognized that he was different. They recognized that he was different in his compassion. They recognized that he was different in his teaching. And they wanted to come hear what he had to say. Now, many came because they wanted to be healed, sure. But in healing, he was also teaching and trying to share with them about himself. Now, final question I have based on our passage is this. If Jesus is the Son of God, why not proclaim it? Mark 3, 11 and 12, but whenever the unclean spirits saw him, they fell down before him and cried out, "You are the Son of God," and he strictly ordered them not to make him known. Why would he do that? Well, first of all, we have to consider the source. These are unclean spirits. And he doesn't want the testimony of unclean spirits. He doesn't want people to be able to say he has the testimony of unclean spirits. I mean, did you hear what the demon said about him? Does he really want people talking that way? Some passages of Scripture, Jesus, in referring to the religious leadership, says something pretty rude to them, but gives us some insight into Satan and demonology and everything. He said, "You are of your father the devil, and your will is to do your father's desires. He was a murderer from the beginning and does not stand in the truth because there is no truth in him. When he lies, he speaks out of his own character, for he is a liar and the father of lies." So if Jesus is accusing demons and Satan and all that of being the father of lies, then accepting their testimony, even though in this case it happens to be true, wouldn't be such a good thing. And the scribes were accusing him of being in league with demons anyway. Mark 3:22, and the scribes who came down from Jerusalem were saying, "He is possessed by Beelzebub, and by the prince of demons he casts out the demons." And we even see this principle played out by in the early church by Paul. Acts 16:17-18. He doesn't want the testimony of someone who is demon-possessed. "She, following Paul and us, crying out, 'These men are servants of the Most High God who proclaimed to you the way of salvation.' And she kept doing this for many days. Paul, having become greatly annoyed, turned and said to the Spirit, 'I command you in the name of Jesus Christ to come out of her.' And he came out of her that very hour." This was a woman who merchants used for divination. She was recognized as having a spirit or possessed. And Paul's like, we don't want her testimony. So you have to consider the source. Jesus didn't want that type of testimony. And you also have to consider the timing. This is the beginning of his ministry. There's a lot he has left to do. There's a time he's supposed to go to the cross. There's a culmination of all things. He was slain before the foundation of the world. That not only set when that it was supposed to happen, that set the timing it was supposed to happen in. John 7:30 tells us that they were seeking to arrest him, but no one laid a hand on him because his hour had not yet come. I think it's as simple as Jesus saying, "Hey, shut up, my hour's not yet come. You know, I don't need more animosity coming against me because of you." But here's the thing. While he's telling them to shut up, we're not under that same restriction. In fact, we have something the opposite of that. We're told we're supposed to share the faith. We're supposed to tell people who Jesus is. 1 Peter 3:15, "But in your hearts, honor Christ the Lord as holy, always being prepared to make a defense to anyone who asks you for a reason for the hope that is in you, yet do it with gentleness and respect." So the way you do it is important too, but one of the most important things we can do as believers is be willing to share with people about who Jesus is, because it is literally life or death. And we're not talking physical life or death, we're talking spiritual life or death. Because God is very clear in his word. If you don't know him through Jesus Christ, you go to a place of everlasting punishment when you die. That's spiritual death, separated from God. Spiritual life is knowing him and going to be with him for all eternity. I mean, that's why we're literally talking life or death. We're talking about loving people by sharing the gospel with them. We can't say we love if we aren't willing to share. And the gospel is simply this. The gospel is, we've all done wrong in God's sight. We all deserve to be punished for that wrong. Part of that punishment for not knowing him is being separated from him for all eternity. We shouldn't want that. We should want to know him. We should want to experience him. We should want to know his love, his joy, his peace in our lives. And the only way we can do that is to get rid of this debt of sin, this wrong that we've done. We can't do that. But Jesus did. We aren't perfect. He is. We couldn't die for our sins. He could. He died. He went to the cross. He was killed, put to death. And then to show us that he is the final sacrifice for sin and that everything he said is true about himself, he was raised from the dead and he ascended into heaven. That's how we know. That's why it's so important. And that's why, I don't know where you are if you're here this morning. I don't know if you believe or not. If you don't believe, I'm telling you, this is of utmost importance. Because none of us knows if we're promised tomorrow or not. If you have not yet acknowledged your sinfulness and asked for Jesus Christ to be your Savior, then you need to do it as soon as possible. But beyond that too, we have an opportunity all summer from this point forward to impact the world. I mean, we really do. We get people coming up here from Green Bay, from Milwaukee, from Chicago, from Florida, from Texas, from Jamaica, from China, all over the world. I'm telling you, if we understand that love is the priority we're supposed to choose when we deal with people, there is nothing we can do that is more loving than sharing our faith with them. Let's go to God in prayer. Dear Heavenly Father, we come to you this morning and we thank you so much for your word to us. I pray, Lord, that you will help us to understand your truth. Help us to understand the priority of love in our dealing with others. Help us understand we should care for them, and we should care for them enough that we are like the disciples in the early church, willing to share the truth of the gospel with them, regardless of our consequences for ourselves. And it's in Jesus Christ's precious and holy name that we pray. Amen.
1: 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We are located at 2622 South Bayshore Drive, Highway 42 on the south end of Sister Bay. 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
1: From ABC News, I'm Mike Dabusky. The toll on service members from the war in Iran continues to rise, with a peace agreement still out of reach between American and Iranian negotiators. ABC's Selena Wang.
2: A source tells us that several civilian troops and contractors were injured when an Iranian missile strike was intercepted over a U.S. base in Kuwait on Wednesday. Those Americans suffering minor injuries from the falling debris. And overnight, CENTCOM says it disabled another ship trying to breach the U.S. blockade on its way to Iran. Officials say U.S. forces issued multiple warnings before an aircraft fired a Hellfire missile into its engine room.
1: Sources also tell ABC News negotiators are getting closer to an agreement on the Strait of Hormuz and Iran's nuclear program. There is new reaction to the Trump administration's anti-weaponization fund, which was put on hold by a federal judge this week. The nearly $2 billion fund drew criticism from both sides of the aisle over allegations it could be used as a slush fund for the president's allies. Democratic Senator Cory Booker of New Jersey tells ABC's This Week this type of thing will impact the midterms.
3: You say it's Democrats, but I think this is election. A lot of people are seeing more is on this ballot than right or left. It's really about right or wrong. If Congress is refusing to check the president, if Congress is surrendering its war powers to the president, the powers of the purse to the president, if this president is calling out by name judges that don't rule against him, attacking the judicial branch, what are we going to do?
1: More clashes between ICE and demonstrators outside of Delaney Hall, that migrant detention facility in Newark, New Jersey. Governor Mikey Sherrill speaking today.
4: As the situation intensified, additional support was needed. Because of their good, fast work, arrests were limited to three people.
1: And Doctors Without Borders representatives now say the Ebola crisis in Central Africa is spreading faster than health authorities can manage. You're listening to ABC News.
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1: The search continues in Laos for the remaining miners still missing in that flooded cave. Officials saying today that heavy rain once again is complicating the situation. Earlier this weekend, rescuers were able to lower the water level in the cave using specialized pumps, allowing five of the trapped miners to escape. Finnish rescuer Mikalu Pisai was there when it happened.
8: When the miners saw that the water level is down, I wouldn't wait. They came out by themselves. And I'm super happy. I would do the same when the water level goes off. I would be out the same minute, the same second.
1: Police in Arizona are cracking down on e-bikes, with authorities there saying they're responding to complaints from residents about dangerous speeding and unruly behavior. ABC's Adam Shumes in Gilbert, Arizona.
9: During one encounter, officers say a 14-year-old rider tried to escape and resist an officer. Neighbors I spoke with say they aren't against e-bikes. Instead, they hope riders understand the rules and respect the people around them.
10: Want kids to have as much fun as possible, but also be safe and respectful for others around.
9: Town leaders say the goal is to improve safety while giving police additional tools to address dangerous behavior.
1: It comes after a deadly head-on collision in New York City this past week between a bike and an e-scooter that killed both riders and sheared the bike in half. And Virginia State Police now say the driver of that bus that crashed into a work zone on Friday, killing five people, has now been charged with involuntary manslaughter. I'm Mike Dabusky, ABC News.
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0: 5 after 12, 69 degrees in Sturgeon Bay, 68 in Casco, 67 in Marinette, and 69 degrees in Luxembourg. Here's a look at your weather forecast. Today, warmer, mostly sunny, highs in the lower 70s, south wind 5 to 10 miles an hour. Tonight, mostly clear, lows around 50, light and variable wind. Tomorrow, Monday, mostly sunny, highs in the mid 70s, light northeast winds. Monday night, clear, lows in the lower 50s, light northeast winds. Tuesday, sunny, highs in the upper 70s, light east winds. Tuesday night, clear, lows in the lower 50s. Wednesday and Wednesday night, mostly clear, highs in the lower 80s, lows in the mid 50s. Thursday, partly sunny, 30% chance of rain, highs in the lower 80s. Thursday night, mostly cloudy, 40% chance of rain, lows in the mid 50s. 69 degrees in Sturgeon Bay, 68 in Casco, 67 in Marinette, and 69 degrees in Luxembourg.
14: The NBA Finals are set. I'm Chris Smith. The Knicks come into the finals winning 11 straight and swept their past two opponents. And ESPN's Danny Green says that presents a stiff challenge for the Spurs, who beat the defending champs with flair.
15: I'm thinking that, you know, San Antonio's got a couple of days now. They're going to try to rest as much as they possibly can, prepare for the Knicks. Luckily, it doesn't start till Wednesday? So you have some time, but Knicks have even more rest, and hopefully Mitchell Robinson with that finger. You know, I just want to see everybody healthy, but it's hard to say what each one of these coaches are thinking or saying. But I'm assuming if I'm the Knicks, I'm more in a better place or feeling better about it than San Antonio, after having that heavyweight battle with the OKC Thunder.
14: Overall, teams coming off a 4-0 sweep are 20-4 all-time in any playoff series against teams coming off a series that went a full seven games. Game one of the NBA Finals begins Wednesday on ESPN Radio, ABC, and the ESPN app. On to the NFL, where the Vikings have hired Nolan Teasley as their general manager, sources told NFL Network's Tom Pelissero. Teasley has spent the past 13 seasons with the Seahawks, where he began as an intern and advanced to assistant GM in 2023. In Paris, four-time French Open champion Iga Swiatek lost in straight sets, ruining her 25th birthday. The loss also guarantees a new French Open singles champion in both the men's and women's draws. And for the first time in 3 years, Monday's blockbuster women's fourth-round encounter between world number one Aryna Sabalenka and Naomi Osaka will end a run of 33 straight men's matches in a night session. Since the session was introduced in 2021, only four of the first 60 matches have been women's singles, and none since 2023. On the pitch, PSG became just the second team to win back-to-back Champions League titles after beating Arsenal 4-3 in a shootout.
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0: For your WDOR local news, I'm JD. The Sister Bay Liberty Grove Fire Department responded to an emergency call for a structure fire in the residence just north of Al Johnson's on State Highway 42 shortly after 9 a.m. this last Thursday. A MABAS call went out for assistance from the Fire Department of Ephraim, Gibraltar, Egg Harbor, Bailey's Harbor, and Jacksonport, along with Door County EMS and the Door County Sheriff's Office. It was reported that a gas technician was conducting the initial lighting of a water heater after some gas piping had been replaced, and a flash fire occurred near the base of the unit before it spread into an interior wall cavity. The technician had some superficial burns on his face from the flash, but he immediately made the 911 call and turned off the propane supply. Firefighters were quickly on scene as they detected fire extension in the wall cavities. They used chainsaws to get into the wall cavities and extinguish the rapidly spreading fire using about 50 gallons of water in addition to a foam solution. The fire remains under investigation, but the Sister Bay Liberty Grove Fire Department reports that preliminary findings indicate it was accidental in nature and did begin during the water heater startup procedure. The American Red Cross will be hosting a Sturgeon Bay Community 2-Day Blood Drive tomorrow and Tuesday at St. Peter's Lutheran Church on Maple Street. Tomorrow, that blood drive will run from 12 noon to 6 p.m., and Tuesday, it'll be from 9 a.m. to 3 p.m. Appointments are preferred, and you can make those by calling 1-800-RED-CROSS, or you can go to the website redcrossblood.org, where you can also download the blood donor app. Again, that blood drive is tomorrow and Tuesday at St. Pete's in Sturgeon Bay. We recently spoke with Heather Geiger and Melissa Walls of the Door County Health and Human Services Department, and they wanted to remind everyone that the week of June 15th will be World Elder Abuse Awareness Week, and the ADRC of Door County will be hosting some special events that week to help promote that awareness and help prevent abuse. Heather Geiger shares more data and how they want to educate the community.
20: Each year, Wisconsin joins with partners across the U.S. and across the world to raise awareness about what elder abuse is and to help prevent abuse and build strong supports for individuals as they age. The National Council on Aging estimates annually that 1 in 10 older adults in the community experience some sort of abuse. However, less than 1 in 24 cases of abuse are reported to authorities. So educating our communities and partners on how to identify and report possible concerns means we're all doing our part to respond to elder abuse.
0: At the ADRC building, they will be hosting a rock painting event June 15th at 9 a.m. There will be an advanced planning presentation June 17th at 12:45, and then a presentation on scams here in Door County June 18th, also at 12:45. Melissa Walls tells us more about the scam-related presentation.
21: And those last two are both going to occur during our lunch. And we do that frequently. So be on the lookout for, during lunch hour, either presentations or people coming and performing, like musical stuff. And this one's going to be really good because they're going to focus on scams happening actually in Door County. So sometimes it's easy to think it doesn't happen here, it's never going to happen to me, but they're really going to focus in on what's going on here in our county.
0: Again, World Elder Abuse Awareness Week will be the week of June 15th. And these events will be held at the ADRC building on Sturgeon Bay's 14th Avenue. For more information, you can go to the event section of their website at adrcdoorcounty.org. The Door County Economic Development Corporation announced some new Door County graduating seniors who have accepted job positions with some notable Door County businesses. First, there are 6 youth apprentices who have accepted full-time employment at TTX upon graduation. Those include Austin Rincones, Evan Shortridge, Andon Brull, Caleb Nielsen, and Zone Winky, all from Sturgeon Bay, and also Southern Door High School's Colton Blackley. TTX held a signing day celebration for these 6 graduates on Friday, May 22nd. And then, Sturgeon Bay senior Shay Sandy has signed on for employment to local business Outdoor Property Specialist upon his graduation. Congratulations to these Door County High School seniors after attaining gainful employment here with Door County businesses upon graduation. The Schubert Foundation is America's largest private foundation dedicated to unrestricted funding for nonprofit theater companies, and in 2025, the foundation awarded $42 million to 672 nonprofit arts organizations. For the 11th consecutive year, Fish Creek's Peninsula Players Theater Company is receiving a Schubert Foundation grant, and this year, that amount is for $30,000. Peninsula Players Managing Director Brian Kelsey says they are once again deeply honored to receive this generous support, and it will help ensure that the company continues to produce exceptional professional theater here in Door County for generations to come. Keep in mind that next weekend will be the Sturgeon Bay Citywide Garage Sale, and there are numerous sales registered for this year's event. Each sale location, with a brief list of sale items and location sale items, will be fully detailed on a list and city map, which will be released this Wednesday, June 3rd. These maps and lists will be available at various locations throughout the city, as well as on the city's website, the city's Facebook page, and at the Municipal Services Office on 14th Avenue. That's the Sturgeon Bay Citywide Garage Sale next weekend, Friday and Saturday. For more information, you can call Sturgeon Bay Municipal Services at 920-746-2912. Here in Door County, we are lucky enough to have five state parks. The Wisconsin DNR has announced its 14th annual Free Fun Weekend for state parks and trails next weekend, Saturday and Sunday. For 2 days, state park admission fees, fishing licenses, and trail passes will be waived for all state residents and non-residents. It's a great opportunity for Door County residents to visit any of this area's five state parks and to give fishing a try, either for food or fun. All Wisconsin waters will be open to residents and non-residents alike. The requirement for a trout or salmon stamps will be waived this weekend as well. All current fishing regulations still apply, including bag and length limits. All state parks are open from 6 a.m. to 11 p.m., and this next weekend, state park admission is free. If you are taken to the water, all DNR boat launches are also now open, but your boat still must be registered. Consuming kratom products may result in an ED visit. Elizabeth Tracy from Johns Hopkins reports.
2: Kratom is a drug that has been unregulated and sold for decades in smoke shops and elsewhere, now associated with over a 1,000-fold increase in emergency department visits over the last year. Why? Substance use disorder expert Eric Strain at Johns Hopkins explains.
3: There's something called 7-hydroxymetragenine. There's very, very little of that in kratom itself, which is a plant product. However, there are now companies that are marketing 7-hydroxymetragenine as kratom. And 7-hydroxymetragenine is a much more robust opioid agonist, like heroin. There was an effort to try to regulate kratom several years ago, and there was a lot of pushback from consumers and from the American Kratom Association.
2: Strain says it's caveat emptor with regard to what is sold as kratom, whether that's a bricks-and-mortar location or online. At Johns Hopkins, I'm Elizabeth Tracy.
0: And now these funeral notices. Suzanne M. Leroy, 71, passed away on Thursday, May 28th. She was born on April 21st, 1955 in Algoma, to the late Vincent J. and Mildred I. LeGrave. On September 25th, 1976, she married Bernard J. Leroy at St. Hubert's Catholic Church in Rosaire. Family and friends may call at St. Mary's Catholic Church in Luxembourg from 2 to 4:30 p.m. on Sunday, June 7th, with a closing prayer service at 4:30. Visitation will continue at the church from 9 a.m. to 10:45 a.m. on Monday, June 8th. Funeral at 11 a.m. Entombment at the Shrine of the Good Shepherd Mausoleum. For Suzanne M. Leroy, who passed away at the age of 71. Cynthia Lou Ann Particle, 74, of Ellison Bay, passed away on Wednesday, May 27th.

0: passed away on Tuesday, May 26th. She was born on November 25th, 1929, to the late Frank and Floyd Frandrey. She married Harry Carlson, who preceded her in death on April 3rd, 1993. A visitation for family and friends will be held on Tuesday, June 2nd, at Casperson Funeral Home in Sister Bay from 10 a.m. to 12 noon. She'll be laid to rest in the Ellison Bay Cemetery. For Betty Lou V. Carlson, 96 of Sister Bay. James A. Blemke, 79 of Luxembourg, passed away on May 18th. He was born on February 22nd, 1947 in Antigo. In 1965, he joined the U.S. Navy. On November 18th, 1967, he married his wife, Diane. In 1983, they moved to Luxembourg. He was a member of the American Legion Post 262 of Luxembourg. Friends McCall at St. John's Lutheran Church from 4 to 7 p.m. on Tuesday, June 2nd, closing parish service at 7 p.m. Visitation will continue at the church from 9 to 10:40 a.m. on Wednesday, June 3rd. Funeral service to follow at 11 a.m. Full military rites will be provided by the American Legion Ralph Klein Post 262 of Luxembourg. Entombment will follow at the Shrine of the Good Shepherd Mausoleum. For James A. Blemke, 79 of Luxembourg. Charlotte Ione Lackey Rock, 97 of Sturgeon Bay, passed away on Tuesday, May 26th. She was born May 14th, 1929 in Minnesota. On September 14th, 1946, she married Robert Raymond Lackey. They moved to Sturgeon Bay in 1989, and Bob preceded her death on January 2nd, 1999. Visitation for family and friends will be held from 4 to 6 p.m. tomorrow at Hewn's Funeral Home in Sturgeon Bay. She'll be laid to rest in Bayside Cemetery. For Charlotte Ione Lackey Rock, 97 of Sturgeon Bay. Marie A. Vleese, 97, passed away on Saturday, May 23rd. She was born on February 5th, 1929, to the late Alex and Melvina Perrins. On September 24th, 1946, she married Joseph F. Vleese, Jr., and he preceded her in death in June of 1984. A visitation will take place today from 1 to 3 p.m. at Kinnard Funeral Home in Casco with a prayer service at 3 p.m. Visitation will continue tomorrow from 9 a.m. to 10:45 a.m. at St. Peter's Catholic Church in Lincoln. Mass of Christian burial will take place at 10:30. Entombment will follow at the Shrine of the Good Shepherd Mausoleum. For Marie A. Vleese, passed away at the age of 97. Amanda E. Charles, 44, Farwell, Michigan, formerly of Algoma, passed away on Saturday, May 16th. She was born on May 13th, 1982 in Michigan. In 2000, she graduated from Algoma High School. On August 17th, 2019, she married Matthew Charles. Visitation for Amanda will be today at the Schindlerly Funeral Home in Algoma, from 4 until the time of the service at 7 p.m. She'll be laid to rest tomorrow in the town of Claybank Cemetery in Sturgeon Bay at 10 a.m. For Amanda E. Charles, 44, formerly of Algoma. That has been your WDOR local news. I'm J.D.
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0: It is week number 4 in the Door County Baseball League. 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First pitch for all four games today are at 1:30. Once again, Colberg at West Jacksonport, Institute at Egg Harbor, Sister Bay at Maplewood, and Bailey's Harbor at Washington Island. 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
1: 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In Algoma, at the BP Express on the corner of Highway 4254, or at the JP Sitgo on 4th Street. Next week, we're playing with red-colored cards. No purchase is necessary. The cards are free, but you must be at least 18 years of age to play. The first winner to completely fill their card and call in is the prime winner. Up to two additional winners then have 10 minutes to call in and claim a prize. Prizes include a $20 certificate from the Piggly Wiggly, a $20 certificate from Gandu Petroleum, and a certificate for a 16-inch pizza from Sonny's Italian Kitchen and Pizzeria. Monday Bingo is brought to you by Dortran, your doorway to mobility.
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1: From ABC News, I'm Mike Dubusky. No deal yet to extend the fragile ceasefire with Iran. ABC News chief foreign correspondent Ian Pannell reports from Jerusalem.
2: If it's not a great deal, we're not making it.
3: President Trump is demanding Iran reopen the Strait of Hormuz, agree to never develop a nuclear weapon, and allow the U.S. to remove Iran's highly enriched uranium. Iran demanding the U.S. release $12 billion in frozen Iranian assets. But President Trump says no money will be exchanged until further notice. The agreement being negotiated is expected to extend the ceasefire, not end the conflict.
1: Meanwhile, Lebanese health authorities now say the death toll from the fighting with Israel now tops 3,400 people. It was another night of violent clashes between ICE agents and protesters outside Delaney Hall in New Jersey. Critics say the conditions inside that migrant detention facility are inhumane, with reports of malnutrition and inadequate medical care. New Jersey Attorney General Jennifer Davenport in a news conference today said just a few individuals are responsible for the violence.
4: We continue shining a light on the peaceful protesters who are demanding change at Delaney Hall. A much larger group than the individuals without a peaceful purpose who came to incite violence.
1: World Health Organization officials traveling to the Democratic Republic of the Congo this weekend, which is at the center of a growing Ebola outbreak. WHO head Dr. Tedros Ghebreyesus was on hand today for the inauguration of a new treatment center in the city of Bunia.
5: Of course, we're working on vaccines and treatments, but that doesn't mean that people cannot recover from Ebola. So that's, I think, a strong message. And having a facility like this is to help people recover.
1: WHO officials reported Friday there are over 900 suspected cases and more than 220 suspected deaths from Ebola in Congo. Neighboring Uganda confirms 9 cases and 1 death. 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
6: 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That ticket? That was nothing. 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
1: There are calls for police accountability in Shelby, North Carolina, after a now viral video shows a woman getting punched repeatedly by a police officer. The video shows the officer, whose name was not released, hitting Sherry Moore, even after another officer shows up to help. Moore from ABC's Morgan Norwood.
8: Then a second officer runs into frame.
9: Let go! Let go!
8: But the first officer continues to punch her as she screeches in pain.
9: I got her!
8: Sheree Moore eventually handcuffed and at one point telling officers she's having a mental health crisis, saying she's not on her medication. Moore charged with breaking and entering, resisting arrest, and assault on a government official. Those charges later dropped.
1: The officer was fired, but Moore's family and demonstrators want him to face charges. The driver involved in that deadly bus crash along I-95 in Virginia now facing criminal charges. ABC's Andrew Dimbert has more.
10: The National Transportation Safety Board says it's investigating the bus driver's actions in the moments before the crash. The driver remains hospitalized but in custody, facing a maximum of 10 years in prison for each charge of involuntary manslaughter if convicted.
1: 5 people died in that crash and dozens more were hurt. And the matchup is set for the NBA Finals. The San Antonio Spurs winning over the Oklahoma City Thunder last night, which means they'll take on the New York Knicks in the playoffs. I'm Mike Dubusky, ABC News.
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0: Here is your WDOR weather. This afternoon, warmer, mostly sunny, highs in the lower 70s, light southeast winds. Tonight, mostly clear, lows around 50, light south winds becoming variable. Tomorrow, Monday, sunny, highs in the mid-70s, northeast wind 10 to 15 miles an hour. Tomorrow night, clear, lows in the lower 50s, light northeast winds. Tuesday, sunny, highs in the upper 70s, light east winds. Tuesday night, clear, lows in the lower 50s. Wednesday and Wednesday night, mostly clear, highs in the lower 80s, lows in the mid-50s. Thursday, partly sunny, 30% chance of rain, highs in the lower 80s. Thursday night, mostly cloudy, 40% chance of rain, lows in the mid-50s. Friday, partly sunny, 40% chance of rain, highs around 80. And Friday night, mostly cloudy, 50% chance of rain, lows in the mid-50s. Currently on WDOR-FM, it is Brewers Baseball.
13: The NBA Finals are set. I'm Chris Smith. The Knicks come into the finals winning 11 straight and swept their past two opponents. And ESPN's Danny Green says that presents a stiff challenge for the Spurs, who beat the defending champs with flair.
14: I'm thinking that, you know, San Antonio's got a couple of days now. They're going to try to rest as much as they possibly can, prepare for the Knicks. Luckily, it doesn't start till Wednesday? So you have some time, but Knicks have even more rest, and hopefully Mitchell Robinson with that finger. You know, so I just want to see everybody healthy, but it's hard to say what each one of these coaches are thinking or saying, but I'm assuming if I'm the Knicks, I'm more in a better place or feeling better about it than San Antonio after having that heavyweight battle with the OKC Thunder.
13: Overall, teams coming off a 4-0 sweep are 20-4 all-time in any playoff series against teams coming off a series that went a full seven games. Game one of the NBA Finals begins Wednesday on ESPN Radio, ABC, and the ESPN app. On to the NFL, where the Vikings have hired Nolan Teasley as their general manager, sources told NFL Network's Tom Pelissero. Teasley has spent the past 13 seasons with the Seahawks, where he began as an intern and advanced to assistant GM in 2023. In Paris, four-time French Open champion Iga Swiatek lost in straight sets, ruining her 25th birthday. The loss also guarantees a new French Open singles champion in both the men's and women's draws. And for the first time in 3 years, Monday's blockbuster women's fourth-round encounter between world number one Aryna Sabalenka and Naomi Osaka will end a run of 33 straight men's matches in a night session. Since the session was introduced in 2021, only four of the first 60 matches have been women's singles, and none since 2023. On the pitch, PSG became just the second team to win back-to-back Champions League titles after beating Arsenal 4-3 in a shootout.
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1: From ABC News, I'm Mike Dubusky. The debate over the Trump administration's immigration policy has descended on Newark, New Jersey, where police arrested three people after clashing with ICE agents last night. Those individuals were protesting the alleged conditions at Delaney Hall, a migrant detention facility. New Jersey Governor Mikey Sherrill speaking today.
2: We will continue to look for ways to allow people to continue to protest because, make no mistake, I am very concerned about what's going on at Delaney Hall. And this is all taking away from the protesters who have been very, I think, effective at bringing attention to that.
1: The Israeli Defense Forces say a car ramming attack in the West Bank injured three people today. The Israeli army says it dispatched soldiers to the area and one of them shot and killed the assailant. Earlier today, Lebanese officials updated the death toll from the fighting with Israel, now topping 3,400 people. It all comes as a peace agreement to end the fighting between the U.S. and Iran remains elusive.
3: There's still no deal with Iran, despite President Trump saying for weeks now that a deal is close. In a taped interview that aired last night, President Trump said the U.S. is, in his words, close to a very good deal with Iran. He says Iran has agreed not to build a nuclear weapon, but he wants them to agree not to buy one either.
1: Overnight, CENTCOM says it disabled another ship trying to breach the U.S. blockade on its way to an Iranian port. To the Democratic Republic of the Congo now, where a deadly Ebola outbreak is growing. ABC foreign correspondent Marcus Moore.
4: Reported cases of Ebola nearly doubling in just days. The World Health Organization chief traveling to the epicenter of this outbreak to assess the response. We know that more than 240 people are dead, and there are over 1,000 suspected and confirmed infections in the Democratic Republic of the Congo and in neighboring Uganda.
1: Health officials say the risk of this outbreak spreading to the global population remains low. 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
1: A new drug shows some benefits for people diagnosed with one of the deadliest kinds of cancer. ABC's Brian Clark has more.
8: In a trial, patients with metastatic pancreatic cancer who took a new drug almost doubled their survival time. The daily pill, not chemotherapy, blocks a protein that fuels tumor growth. Of 500 patients, those who took the drug lived for a median of 13.2 months, compared to 6.7 months for chemotherapy patients. The study was published in the New England Journal of Medicine, presented Sunday at the American Society for Clinical Oncology's meeting. The FDA plans to expedite its review. Brian Clark, ABC News.
1: Meanwhile, a new blood test is showing some promising signs of detecting a person's likelihood of developing cancer. The trial of the screening from a company called Galeri found an increase in cancer detections that were caught in earlier stages. ABC medical contributor Dr. Darian Sutton says more studies are needed.
9: This company is submitting this information to the FDA. If it is approved, we might see an approval as early as 2027, but there's still more evidence that's needed to see if this can be covered by insurance.
1: And in Utah, 20 boats had to be removed from the Great Salt Lake State Park Marina because the water level in that lake has gotten too low. Water officials there say it was a record low year for snowpack, which has contributed to the problem, also citing exacerbating factors like drought and climate change. The last time the lake has been this low was back in 2022. I'm Mike Dubusky, ABC News.
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0: Here is your WDOR weather. This afternoon, warmer, mostly sunny, highs in the lower 70s, light southeast winds. Tonight, mostly clear, lows around 50, light south winds becoming variable. Tomorrow, Monday, sunny, highs in the mid-70s, northeast wind 10 to 15 miles an hour. Tomorrow night, clear, lows in the lower 50s, light northeast winds. Tuesday, sunny, highs in the upper 70s, light east winds. Tuesday night, clear, lows in the lower 50s. Wednesday and Wednesday night, mostly clear, highs in the lower 80s, lows in the mid-50s. Thursday, partly sunny, 30% chance of rain, highs in the lower 80s. Thursday night, mostly cloudy, 40% chance of rain, lows in the mid-50s. Friday, partly sunny, 40% chance of rain, highs around 80. And Friday night, mostly cloudy, 50% chance of rain, lows in the mid-50s. Currently on WDOR-FM, it is Brewers Baseball.
7: The NBA Finals are set. I'm Chris Smith. The Knicks come into the Finals winning 11 straight and swept their past two opponents. And ESPN's Danny Green says that presents a stiff challenge for the Spurs, who beat the defending champs with flair.
12: I'm thinking that, you know, San Antonio's got a couple of days now. They're going to try to rest as much as they possibly can, prepare for the Knicks. Luckily, it doesn't start till Wednesday? So you have some time, but Knicks have even more rest, and hopefully Mitchell Robinson with that finger. You know, so I just want to see everybody healthy, but it's hard to say what each one of these coaches are thinking or saying. But I'm assuming if I'm the Knicks, I'm more in a better place or feeling better about it than San Antonio after having that heavyweight battle with the OKC Thunder.
7: Overall, teams coming off a 4-0 sweep are 20-4 all-time in any playoff series against teams coming off a series that went a full 7 games. Game 1 of the NBA Finals begins Wednesday on ESPN Radio, ABC, and the ESPN app. On to the NFL, where the Vikings have hired Nolan Teasley as their general manager, sources told NFL Network's Tom Pelissero. Teasley has spent the past 13 seasons with the Seahawks, where he began as an intern and advanced to assistant GM in 2023. In Paris, four-time French Open champion Iga Swiatek lost in straight sets, ruining her 25th birthday. The loss also guarantees a new French Open singles champion in both the men's and women's draws. And for the first time in 3 years, Monday's blockbuster women's fourth-round encounter between world number one Aryna Sabalenka and Naomi Osaka will end a run of 33 straight men's matches in a night session. Since the session was introduced in 2021, only 4 of the first 60 matches have been women's singles, and none since 2023. On the pitch, PSG became just the second team to win back-to-back Champions League titles after beating Arsenal 4-3 in a shootout.
13: You think a ticket for not wearing your seatbelt is the worst that could happen? A fine, an inconvenience, a little embarrassment. 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Suddenly, a ticket doesn't seem so bad. That ticket? That was nothing. Click it. Don't risk it. 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
2: 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About a good 3 minutes, all right?
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WDOR.

back in 49 and went to Detroit working on assembly line. 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

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But up there at the courthouse, they didn't laugh, 'cause to type it up, it took the whole staff. And when they got through, the title weighed 60.

Yeah, Red Rider, this is the Cottonmouth in the Psycho Billy Cadillac. Come on. Haul. This is the Cottonmouth, and negatory on the cost of this machine there, Red Rider. You might say I went right up to the factory and picked it up. It's cheaper that way.

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1: 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Next week we're playing with red-colored cards. No purchase is necessary. The cards are free, but you must be at least 18 years of age to play. The first winner to completely fill their card and call in is the prime winner. Up to two additional winners then have 10 minutes to call in and claim a prize. Prizes include a $20 certificate from the Piggly Wiggly, a $20 certificate from Dandu Petroleum, and a certificate for a 16-inch pizza from Sonny's Italian Kitchen and Pizzeria. Monday Bingo is brought to you by Dortran, your doorway to mobility.
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1: From ABC News, I'm Mike Dubusky. Delaney Hall in Newark, New Jersey has been at the center of the latest clashes between immigration enforcement and protesters, with reports of malnutrition, inadequate medical care, and unsanitary living conditions inside that facility. Three men were taken into custody last night during the latest standoff. New Jersey Attorney General Jennifer Davenport in a news conference says they're trying to tamp down on the violence.
2: Areas right now have been and are continuing to be swept, and we're continually reassessing as we're able to make sure that once the time comes that it is protected and it is made sure that it is safe.
1: Still no agreement between the U.S. and Iran as missile attacks rattle the Middle East this weekend.
3: A U.S. official tells ABC News several U.S. troops and civilian contractors suffered minor injuries from an Iranian missile attack this week in Kuwait. All returned to duty.
1: ABC's Ian Pannell in Jerusalem. Health authorities say they can't keep up with the Ebola outbreak in the Democratic Republic of the Congo. Dr. Tedros Ghebreyesus, the head of the World Health Organization, overseeing the opening of a new treatment center in the city of Bunia today.
4: Everyone should take care of himself or herself and take care of each other as well. By doing that, we can stop this outbreak as soon as possible.
1: There are more than 900 suspected cases of the virus in the DRC. Officials in Laos confirmed two people remain missing in that flooded cave. So far, five of the missing miners have escaped and are recovering, but more rain is complicating rescue efforts.
5: This is monsoon season, and we're told another tropical downpour there has already flooded up the cave again. Now, the divers, though, they are not giving up, even looking for new cave entrances to cover all possibilities of finding them.
1: ABC News foreign correspondent Britt Klenit reporting from Hong Kong. 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
1: Many of the musical acts who were tapped to play at the Great American State Fair have dropped out. That event was organized by Freedom 250, a group affiliated with the Trump administration, set up to organize events commemorating the 250th anniversary of the founding of the United States. Many of the musicians say the event was falsely sold to them as nonpartisan. ABC News senior White House correspondent Selena Wang.
9: Overnight, the president then floated the idea of replacing the entire event with a Make America Great rally instead. He said to do that instead of, quote, having overpriced singers who nobody wants to hear, whose music is boring, and yet who do nothing but complain.
1: A new CDC survey says the cigarette smoking rate has dropped to another all-time low last year. ABC's Dave Packer reports.
10: Only one in 11 American adults now say they're current smokers. The rate has been on the decline since the 1960s, when 42% of U.S. adults were lighting up. Cigarette smoking is a risk factor for lung cancer, heart disease, and stroke, and it's long been considered the leading cause of preventable death. Dave Packer, ABC News.
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13: Here is your WDOR weather. This afternoon, warmer, mostly sunny, highs in the lower 70s, light southeast winds. Tonight, mostly clear, lows around 50, light south winds becoming variable. Tomorrow, Monday, sunny, highs in the mid-70s, northeast wind 10 to 15 miles an hour. Tomorrow night, clear, lows in the lower 50s, light northeast winds. Tuesday, sunny, highs in the upper 70s, light east winds. Tuesday night, clear, lows in the lower 50s. Wednesday and Wednesday night, mostly clear, highs in the lower 80s, lows in the mid-50s. Thursday, partly sunny, 30% chance of rain, highs in the lower 80s. Thursday night, mostly cloudy, 40% chance of rain, lows in the mid-50s. Friday, partly sunny, 40% chance of rain, highs around 80. And Friday night, mostly cloudy, 50% chance of rain, lows in the mid-50s. Currently on WDOR-FM, it is Brewers Baseball.
14: The NBA Finals are set. I'm Chris Smith. The Knicks come into the finals winning 11 straight and swept their past two opponents. And ESPN's Danny Green says that presents a stiff challenge for the Spurs, who beat the defending champs with flair.
15: I'm thinking that, you know, San Antonio's got a couple of days now. They're going to try to rest as much as they possibly can, prepare for the Knicks. Luckily, it doesn't start till Wednesday? So you have some time, but Knicks have even more rest, and hopefully Mitchell Robinson with that finger. You know, I just want to see everybody healthy, but it's hard to say what each one of these coaches are thinking or saying. But I'm assuming if I'm the Knicks, I'm more in a better place or feeling better about it than San Antonio after having that heavyweight battle with the OKC Thunder.
14: Overall, teams coming off a 4-0 sweep are 20-4 all-time in any playoff series against teams coming off a series that went a full 7 games. Game 1 of the NBA Finals begins Wednesday on ESPN Radio, ABC, and the ESPN app. On to the NFL, where the Vikings have hired Nolan Teasley as their general manager, sources told NFL Network's Tom Pelissero. Teasley has spent the past 13 seasons with the Seahawks, where he began as an intern and advanced to assistant GM in 2023. In Paris, four-time French Open champion Iga Swiatek lost in straight sets, ruining her 25th birthday. The loss also guarantees a new French Open singles champion in both the men's and women's draws. And for the first time in 3 years, Monday's blockbuster women's fourth-round encounter between world number one Aryna Sabalenka and Naomi Osaka will end a run of 33 straight men's matches in a night session. Since the session was introduced in 2021, only 4 of the first 60 matches have been women's singles, and none since 2023. On the pitch, PSG became just the second team to win back-to-back Champions League titles after beating Arsenal 4-3 in a shootout.
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1: From ABC News, I'm Mike Dubusky. With still no word from President Trump on whether the ceasefire with Iran will be extended, the administration is now downplaying the effects of the war on the American economy. Kevin Hassett, director of the White House National Economic Council, speaking with Jonathan Karl on ABC's This Week earlier today.
2: Are you saying the Americans are not hurting? I mean, we're hearing that not just, I mean, a whole bunch of different economic indicators, but just talking to people. I mean, people anxious and uneasy about the economy, don't they?
3: Well, look, in the end, people look at their wallets and they decide how to vote. And if they look at their wallets and look at how much money they have after, you know, the increase in prices, they're going to find that they have a lot more money.
1: Meanwhile, President Trump is now floating the idea of a Make America Great Again rally in place of a Freedom 250 event that's seen a number of musical acts drop out in recent days.
4: The majority of musicians slated for the Freedom 250 State Fair, a Trump-backed event, are now pulling out. Several of the artists said they weren't filled in on the event, they were misled about the nature of it. One of them even said they were surprised to see their name on the list. Those who are ditching the event include Martina McBride, Brett Michaels, Young MC, and the Commodores.
1: ABC News senior White House correspondent Selena Wang. Freedom 250 is affiliated with a task force President Trump set up to organize events surrounding the 250th anniversary of the U.S.'s founding. It's separate from a nonpartisan group called American 250. WHO head Dr. Tedros Ghebreyesus traveling to the Democratic Republic of Congo this weekend, the epicenter of that ongoing Ebola outbreak, and overseeing the opening of a new Ebola treatment facility in Bunia.
5: The key is the community. And this should be everybody's business. Every citizen should care.
1: And three people were taken into custody last night at a protest outside a New Jersey migrant detention facility where detainees allege inhumane treatment. You're listening to ABC News.
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1: Authorities in cities across the country are ramping up violence prevention programs amid a surge of takeovers. That's when people congregate around intersections, pulling burnouts and doing donuts in fast cars, often going viral on social media. ABC's Trey Ward is in Chicago.
7: Chicago police squad cars blocked the entrance of Rainbow Beach and South Shore, as the lakefront location was reportedly set to be the scene of the city's next teen takeover. Responding to what the city is calling credible reports of planned unauthorized teen gatherings, Mayor Brandon Johnson saying in a statement, quote, "I am urging parents, guardians, and trusted adults to help prevent unsanctioned teen gatherings."
1: The driver of the bus at the center of a deadly crash in Virginia is now facing charges. More from ABC's Andrew Dimbert.
8: Virginia State Police say 48-year-old Jing Dong has been charged with 2 counts of involuntary manslaughter, and investigators say additional charges are pending. The fatal crash happening early Friday morning in Stafford County, Virginia.
9: Multiple people jumping out of windows. Multiple vehicles on fire.
8: Authorities say the bus traveling from New York City to Charlotte, North Carolina, failed to slow down for traffic backed up near a work zone, slamming into multiple vehicles.
1: 5 people in total were killed in that crash. And the top 2 movies at the box office this weekend come from directors who got their start on YouTube. 20-year-old Kane Parsons with Backrooms and 27-year-old Curry Barker with Obsession. I'm Mike Dubusky, ABC News.
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0: Here is your WDOR weather. This afternoon, warmer, mostly sunny, highs in the lower 70s, light southeast winds. Tonight, mostly clear, lows around 50, light south winds becoming variable. Tomorrow, Monday, sunny, highs in the mid-70s, northeast wind 10 to 15 miles an hour. Tomorrow night, clear, lows in the lower 50s, light northeast winds. Tuesday, sunny, highs in the upper 70s, light east winds. Tuesday night, clear, lows in the lower 50s. Wednesday night, mostly clear, highs in the lower 80s, lows in the mid-50s. Thursday, partly sunny, 30% chance of rain, highs in the lower 80s. Thursday night, mostly cloudy, 40% chance of rain, lows in the mid-50s. Friday, partly sunny, 40% chance of rain, highs around 80. And Friday night, mostly cloudy, 50% chance of rain, lows in the mid-50s. Currently on WDOR-FM, it is Brewers Baseball.
12: John Ryder, Victor Wembanyama's first playoff run has certainly been a success, and now he will be playing in his first NBA Finals after the Spurs on the road knocked off the defending champion Thunder in a Game 7 West thriller last night. ESPN NBA senior writer Tim Bontemps.
13: The thing that is so special about Victor is that there are very few people that you can ever say, you can look at them and just say, this guy has a chance to be the best to ever do whatever they're doing. And the thing that's special about Victor is he both has the qualities from an athletic and physical standpoint that gives him the ability to be in that conversation. And he also desperately wants to do it. And he wants to win every game.
12: And game one of the NBA Finals is on Wednesday night in San Antonio. Spurs battling the Knicks. It's a rematch of the 1999 Finals. And ESPN's Stephen A. Smith's initial thoughts on this year's Spurs-Knicks Finals.
14: Talking about one of the great players in the game today in Jalen Brunson, a guy in Karl Anthony Towns that's a facilitator and a sniper from long range with guys like OG Anunoby, Mikal Bridges, Josh Hart, and others who know their roles and have played it exceptionally well, and Mike Brown, who's a championship-tested coach, is a man that's got two rings as an assistant coach. He's coached in an NBA Finals before, and you know that he knows what he's doing. And so you know that the New York Knicks, back in the NBA Finals for the first time since 1999, are primed and ready and rested to go.
12: And you can catch every game of the NBA Finals on ESPN Radio, the ESPN app, and you can watch the games on ABC. One final for baseball as the Orioles knock off the Blue Jays 9-5 in Baltimore. Kyle Bradish, the winner, no earned runs over seven innings. Upset in the fourth round of the French Open with Marta Kostyuk knocking off third-seeded Iga Swiatek.
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20: This is your Door County Fishing Report from Howie's Tackle and Archery in Sturgeon Bay. I'm Lance Levine reporting. Well, the bass fishing reports have been very good, especially to the north of Sturgeon Bay, and especially when the wind is in your favor, like we always say. You'd really want the wind to catch those fish. Fish in the wind and your success definitely goes way up. I say, as of right now, bass are pretty much still in the pre-spawn stage up to the north of Sturgeon Bay, but with the warm temps here, probably for another week or so, those fish will quickly move through their pre-spawn stage. So make sure you get on up there and enjoy some of that great pre-spawn bass fishing we have as of right now. Some of the better baits, pretty much year in and year out, especially this time of year, Howie Shorty Tubes, Little Kitec Paddle Tails, Ned Rigs, Dark Sleeper style baits, always very, very popular. Hare and Marabou Jigs on those slick days. Also, the Spy Bait Bite definitely kicking in, as it usually does end of May into June. So we just got some of those fresh baits in. Wall is full of those. Also, jerk baits. The ever-popular Megabass jerkbaits, especially on those windy days, work very well, even though I did talk to some folks that, on a real calm day, really got them on those jerkbaits because they were able to cast them farther away from the boat than they could with the other plastics, and they just fished them really slow and caught them on a real calm day. So I guess they work on calm days too. The perch fishing reports have, I'd say, not been coming in on a steady clip by any means. That usually happens at the start of perch fishing until more folks locate some of those schools. But as of right now, it's a little bit slower, so get on out there and find some fish for us. Once our water warms up a little, we'll see and see a touch more weed growth. I think the bite's really going to pick up. Generally, a few good spots to try early in the season like this include the bays of Little Sturgeon, Riley's Bay, and Sawyer Harbor. And, of course, the Sturgeon Bay Shipping Channel in around those marinas. All good spots to try and locate those fish. Fatheads, crawler pieces, and red worms, live baits of choice. And of course, casting with small plastics is an awesome way to catch a bunch of fish. We got a lot of folks doing that in the last few years, and it's very, very effective, and it's very fun. So stop in and we'll show you how to do that. The walleye bite, I'd say it's been good as of late, both during the day and at night, with some pretty darn good numbers still being reported, especially to the south of Henderson's Point, down to the south towards Bayshore. It is slowing down a touch, as it usually does as we get into June, or approach June and get into June. But as of right now, there's still definitely fish to be caught. Some folks are also casting and catching some to the north of Sturgeon Bay, like casting jigs and crawlers and the death jig stuff, working a little bit. Once those alewives inundate the bay, especially on the Bay of Green Bay, it definitely gets slow, as most folks know. Then we go into our June doldrums a little bit. But as of right now, they're still biting, so get on out there and try. You control at night with deep diving crankbaits and regular diving crankbaits, depending on what break those fish are on, depending on the wind. So get on out there and try that before that bite slows down. The northern pike bite still going very well, according to recent reports. That bite also will start to taper off once it, you know, gets a little bit too warm. But as of right now, for whatever reason, I think the water is just still at a decent temperature. The pike bite is very good. Popular areas, Sturgeon Bay Ship Canal, of course, the Pod Park shoreline, very good. And of course, the bays of Sawyer Harbor, Riley's Bay, and Little Sturgeon all are loaded up with pike pretty good as of right now. Casting and trolling suspended jerk baits, very popular and effective, along with dragging big sucker minnows around, still very effective for those. And you catch a couple bonus walleyes doing that also. And still not tons to report on as far as fishing out on the big lake, but the few reports that have came in, pretty positive actually. Not huge numbers of silverfish yet, but there have been a handful of salmon caught in recent days, along with a few rainbows, and of course those delicious lake trout are always roaming around. So I think it's worth getting out there. It's just going to keep getting better and better, especially with the forecast that we have ahead of us. We're on the cusp of it breaking loose here very shortly, I think. So get out there and try that. And in the meantime, we'll definitely let you know if something really happens. Thanks again to all the local guides, local fishermen, and visiting fishermen that share information with us so we can provide the most accurate and informative report possible. From Howie's Tackle and Archery in Sturgeon Bay, this has been Lance Levine reporting. Be safe, have fun, and good luck fishing, everybody.
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0: From ABC News, I'm Wayne Cabot. I'm in no hurry, says President Trump, more than 48 hours after he said that he would make a final determination on a deal to end his war with Iran. The White House today refusing to confirm reports from Axios and elsewhere that Trump wants changes to the deal. A statement saying only that Iran can never possess a nuclear weapon. Trump's demand that Iran reopen the Strait of Hormuz hasn't happened, but he told Fox News, "We're getting what we want slowly. I'm in no hurry." Some oil industry analysts say even if the Strait were to reopen tomorrow, it would take months for the markets to get back to pre-war prices and supplies. Kevin Hassett, director of the White House National Economic Council, telling ABC this week.
1: Energy prices are high, and they're high around the world. Gas prices are high. That's extremely frustrating, and it's something that we're working on, doing lots of different things to minimize the disruption, and hopefully, again, that the problem in the Gulf will be over soon, and then things will go back to normal.
0: The Ebola outbreak has been confined to Africa, but now Brazil is monitoring two people with meningitis and malaria for possible Ebola. Both recently traveled to the DRC and Uganda. A nightly curfew remains in a few hours in a half a mile of ICE detention center in Newark, as New Jersey Governor Mikey Sherrill implores protesters not to throw things at police.
2: We will continue to look for ways to allow people to continue to protest because, make no mistake, I am very concerned about what's going on at Delaney Hall. And this is all taking away from the protesters who have been very, I think, effective at bringing attention to that.
0: Also in Newark, a United Airlines flight about to leave for Spain had to be emptied because, well, here's the audio from ATC.com.
3: They have security. Everyone's evacuating. Someone decided to name their Bluetooth device a certain four-letter word, so they're evacuating the aircraft.
0: We can only imagine what it spelled. 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
0: Ukraine. President Zelensky expects a major Russian attack either tonight or tomorrow night with drones, cruise missiles, and ballistic missiles. He says intelligence shared by the U.S. and European partners indicates preparations are underway, telling Ukrainians to get ready to enter bomb shelters. Israeli flags now fly over a captured castle in Lebanon, Israel's deepest incursion into Lebanon in 26 years. Israel's ground invasion has captured dozens of Lebanese villages, where it says Hezbollah fighters are. A total blackout hit St. Thomas and St. John of the U.S. Virgin Islands today, the second time this weekend. The U.S. territory struggles with increasingly frequent outages from decades-old generating units and years of deferred maintenance. Let us now give some respect to the lowly pigeon. Studies of pigeon migrations show the birds have a sort of internal compass. German scientists have found a magnetic-like material in their liver that aligns with Earth's magnetic field. University of Bonn researcher Christian Kurtz telling ABC News.
6: Our study also contains evidence that all these macrophages, all these immune cells in the liver are connected to nerves. And these nerves, the vagus nerve, for example, they all go to the brain.
0: Wild species seasonally migrate up to 1,200 miles, but most just hang around. I'm Wayne Cabot, ABC News.
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8: 5 after 5, we have 67 degrees in Sturgeon Bay, 74 in Green Bay, 69 degrees in Oconto, and 62 in Manitowoc. Here's a look at your weather this afternoon. Warmer, mostly sunny. Nearly steady temperatures around 70, light southeast winds. Tonight, mostly clear. Lows in the upper 40s, light south winds. Tomorrow, Monday, sunny. Highs in the lower 70s. Northeast wind, 10 to 15 miles an hour. Tomorrow night, clear. Lows around 50. Tuesday, sunny. Highs in the upper 70s, light and variable wind. Tuesday night, clear. Lows in the lower 50s. Wednesday and Wednesday night, mostly clear. Highs in the lower 80s. Lows in the mid-50s. Thursday, partly sunny. Highs in the lower 80s. Thursday night, mostly cloudy. 50% chance of rain. Lows in the mid-50s. Friday, 50% chance of rain. Highs around 80. 67 degrees in Sturgeon Bay. 74 in Green Bay. 69 degrees in Oconto.
9: I'm John Ryder. Victor Wembanyama's first playoff run has certainly been a success, and now he will be playing in his first NBA Finals after the Spurs on the road knocked off the defending champion Thunder in a Game 7 West thriller last night. ESPN NBA senior writer Tim Bontemps.
10: The thing that is so special about Victor is that there are very few people that you can ever say, you can look at them and just say, this guy has a chance to be the best to ever do whatever they're doing. And the thing that's special about Victor is he both has the qualities from an athletic and physical standpoint that gives him the ability to be in that conversation, and he also desperately wants to do it, and he wants to win every game.
9: And game one of the NBA Finals is on Wednesday night in San Antonio. Spurs battling the Knicks. It's a rematch of the 1999 Finals. And ESPN's Stephen A. Smith's initial thoughts on this year's Spurs-Knicks Finals.
11: Talking about one of the great players in the game today in Jalen Brunson, a guy in Karl Anthony Towns that's a facilitator and a sniper from long range, with guys like OG Anunoby, Mikal Bridges, Josh Hart, and others who know their roles and have played it exceptionally well, and Mike Brown, who's a championship-tested coach, is a man that's got two rings as an assistant coach. He's coached in an NBA Finals before, and you know that he knows what he's doing. And so you know that the New York Knicks, back in the NBA Finals for the first time since 1999, are primed and ready and rested to go.
9: And you can catch every game of the NBA Finals on ESPN Radio, the ESPN app, and you can watch the games on ABC. One final for baseball as the Orioles knock off the Blue Jays 9-5 in Baltimore. Kyle Bradish the winner, no earned runs over seven innings. Upset in the fourth round of the French Open with Marta Kostyuk knocking off third-seeded Iga Swiatek.
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16: 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Pick up your cards at the Piggly Wiggly in Sister Bay, JP Express in Carlsville, Bay Ridge Plaza Mobile on A Harbor Road, and the Mobile S Stop Little Caesars in Sturgeon Bay. In Algoma at the BP Express on the corner of Highway 4254 or at the JP Citgo on 4th Street. Next week we're playing with red-colored cards. No purchase is necessary. The cards are free, but you must be at least 18 years of age to play. The first winner to completely fill their card and call in is the prime winner. Up to two additional winners then have 10 minutes to call in and claim a prize. Prizes include a $20 certificate from the Piggly Wiggly, a $20 certificate from Gandu Petroleum, and a certificate for a 16-inch pizza from Sonny's Italian Kitchen and Pizzeria. Monday Bingo is brought to you by Dortran, your doorway to mobility.
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17: For your WDOR local news, I'm JD. The Sister Bay Liberty Grove Fire Department responded to an emergency call for a structure fire in the residence just north of Al Johnson's on State Highway 42 shortly after 9 a.m. this last Thursday. A MABAS call went out for assistance from the Fire Department of Ephraim, Gibraltar, Egg Harbor, Bailey's Harbor, and Jacksonport, along with Door County EMS and the Door County Sheriff's Office. It was reported that a gas technician was conducting the initial lighting of a water heater after some gas piping had been replaced, and a flash fire occurred near the base of the unit before it spread into an interior wall cavity. The technician had some superficial burns on his face from the flash, but he immediately made the 911 call and turned off the propane supply. Firefighters were quickly on scene as they detected fire extension in the wall cavities. They used chainsaws to get into the wall cavities and extinguish the rapidly spreading fire using about 50 gallons of water in addition to a foam solution. The fire remains under investigation, but the Sister Bay Liberty Grove Fire Department reports that preliminary findings indicate it was accidental in nature and did begin during the water heater startup procedure. The American Red Cross will be hosting a Sturgeon Bay Community Two-Day Blood Drive tomorrow and Tuesday at St. Peter's Lutheran Church on Maple Street. Tomorrow, that blood drive will run from 12 noon to 6 p.m., and Tuesday, it'll be from 9 a.m. to 3 p.m. Appointments are preferred, and you can make those by calling 1-800-RED-CROSS, or you can go to the website redcrossblood.org, where you can also download the blood donor app. Again, that blood drive is tomorrow and Tuesday at St. Pete's in Sturgeon Bay. We recently spoke with Heather Geiger and Melissa Walls of the Door County Health and Human Services Department, and they wanted to remind everyone that the week of June 15th will be World Elder Abuse Awareness Week, and the ADRC of Door County will be hosting some special events that week to help promote that awareness and help prevent abuse. Heather Geiger shares more data and how they want to educate the community.
18: Each year, Wisconsin joins with partners across the U.S. and across the world to raise awareness about what elder abuse is and to help prevent abuse and build strong supports for individuals as they age. The National Council on Aging estimates annually that 1 in 10 older adults in the community experience some sort of abuse. However, less than 1 in 24 cases of abuse are reported to authorities. So educating our communities and partners on how to identify and report possible concerns means we're all doing our part to respond to elder abuse.
17: At the ADRC building, they will be hosting a rock painting event June 15th at 9 a.m. There will be an advanced planning presentation June 17th at 12:45, and then a presentation on scams here in Door County June 18th, also at 12:45. Melissa Walls tells us more about the scam-related presentation.
19: And those last two are both going to occur during our lunch. And we do that frequently. So be on the lookout for, during lunch hour, either presentations or people coming and performing, like musical stuff. And this one's going to be really good because they're going to focus on scams happening actually in Door County. So sometimes it's easy to think it doesn't happen here, it's never going to happen to me, but they're really going to focus in on what's going on here in our county.
17: Again, World Elder Abuse Awareness Week will be the week of June 15th. And these events will be held at the ADRC building on Sturgeon Bay's 14th Avenue. For more information, you can go to the event section of their website at adrcdoorcounty.org. The Door County Economic Development Corporation announced some new Door County graduating seniors who have accepted job positions with some notable Door County businesses. First, there are 6 youth apprentices who have accepted full-time employment at TTX upon graduation. Those include Austin Rincones, Evan Shortridge, Andon Brohl, Caleb Nielsen, and Zone Winky, all from Sturgeon Bay, and also Southern Door High School's Colton Blackley. TTX held a signing day celebration for these 6 graduates on Friday, May 22nd. And then Sturgeon Bay senior Shay Sandy has signed on for employment to local business Outdoor Property Specialist upon his graduation. Congratulations to these Door County High School seniors after attaining Grainful employment here with Door County businesses upon graduation. The Schubert Foundation is America's largest private foundation dedicated to unrestricted funding for nonprofit theater companies, and in 2025, the foundation awarded $42 million to 672 nonprofit arts organizations. For the 11th consecutive year, Fish Creek's Peninsula Players Theater Company is receiving a Schubert Foundation grant, and this year, that amount is for $30,000. Peninsula Players Managing Director Brian Kelsey says they are once again deeply honored to receive this generous support, and it will help ensure that the company continues to produce exceptional professional theater here in Door County for generations to come. Keep in mind that next weekend will be the Sturgeon Bay Citywide Garage Sale, and there are numerous sales registered for this year's event. Each sale location, with a brief list of sale items and location sale items, will be fully detailed on a list and city map, which will be released this Wednesday, June 3rd. These maps and lists will be available at various locations throughout the city, as well as on the city's website, the city's Facebook page, and at the Municipal Services Office on 14th Avenue. That's the Sturgeon Bay Citywide Garage Sale next weekend, Friday and Saturday. For more information, you can call Sturgeon Bay Municipal Services at 920-746-2912. Here in Door County, we are lucky enough to have five state parks. The Wisconsin DNR has announced its 14th annual Free Fun Weekend for state parks and trails next weekend, Saturday and Sunday. For 2 days, state park admission fees, fishing licenses, and trail passes will be waived for all state residents and non-residents. It's a great opportunity for Door County residents to visit any of this area's five state parks and to give fishing a try, either for food or fun. All Wisconsin waters will be open to residents and non-residents alike. The requirement for trout or salmon stamps will be waived this weekend as well. All current fishing regulations still apply, including bag and length limits. All state parks are open from 6 a.m. to 11 p.m., and this next weekend, state park admission is free. If you are taken to the water, all DNR boat launches are also now open, but your boat still must be registered. Consuming kratom products may result in an ED visit. Elizabeth Tracy from Johns Hopkins reports.
20: Kratom is a drug that has been unregulated and sold for decades in smoke shops and elsewhere, now associated with over a 1,000-fold increase in emergency department visits over the last year. Why? Substance use disorder expert Eric Strain at Johns Hopkins explains.
21: There's something called 7-hydroxymetragenine. There's very, very little of that in kratom itself, which is a plant product. However, there are now companies that are marketing 7-hydroxymetragenine as kratom. And 7-hydroxymetragenine is a much more robust opioid agonist, like heroin. There was an effort to try to regulate kratom several years ago, and there was a lot of pushback from consumers and from the American Kratom Association.
20: Strain says it's caveat emptor with regard to what is sold as kratom, whether that's a bricks-and-mortar location or online. At Johns Hopkins, I'm Elizabeth Tracy.
17: And now these funeral notices. Suzanne M. Leroy, 71, passed away on Thursday, May 28th. She was born on April 21st, 1955 in Algoma, to the late Vincent J. and Mildred I. LeGrave. On September 25th, 1976, she married Bernard J. Leroy at St. Hubert's Catholic Church in Rosaire. Family and friends recall at St. Mary's Catholic Church in Luxembourg from 2 to 4:30 p.m. on Sunday, June 7th, with a closing prayer service at 4:30. Visitation will continue at the church from 9 a.m. to 10:45 a.m. on Monday, June 8th. Funeral at 11 a.m. Entombment at the Shrine of the Good Shepherd Mausoleum. For Suzanne M. Leroy, who passed away at the age of 71. Cynthia Lou Ann Particle, 74, of Ellison Bay, passed away on Wednesday, May 27th. She was born August 9th, 1951, in Illinois. She married Ronald James Particle in 2000. Funeral services will be held on Wednesday, June 3rd at 12 noon at Shepherd of the Bay Lutheran Church in Ellison Bay. She'll be laid at rest at the Little Sister Cemetery at 1 p.m. Friends will call at the church on Wednesday, June 3rd, from 10 a.m. until the time of the service at 12 noon. For Cynthia Lou Ann Particle, 74, of Ellison Bay. Betty Lou V. Carlson, 96, of Sister Bay, passed away on Tuesday, May 26th. She was born on November 25th, 1929, to the late Frank and Floyd Friendray. She married Harry Carlson, who preceded her in death on April 3rd, 1993. A visitation for family and friends will be held on Tuesday, June 2nd, at Casperson Funeral Home in Sister Bay from 10 a.m. to 12 noon. She'll be laid to rest in the Ellison Bay Cemetery. For Betty Lou V. Carlson, 96 of Sister Bay. James A. Blemke, 79 of Luxembourg, passed away on May 18th. He was born on February 22nd, 1947 in Antigo. In 1965, he joined the U.S. Navy. On November 18th, 1967, he married his wife, Diane. In 1983, they moved to Luxembourg. He was a member of the American Legion Post 262 of Luxembourg. Friends McCall at St. John's Lutheran Church from 4 to 7 p.m. on Tuesday, June 2nd. Closing prayer service at 7 p.m. Visitation will continue at the church from 9 to 10:40 a.m. on Wednesday, June 3rd. Funeral service to follow at 11 a.m. Full military rites will be provided by the American Legion Royal Flying Post 262 of Luxembourg. Entombment will follow at the Shrine of the Good Shepherd Mausoleum for James A. Blemke, 79 of Luxembourg. Charlotte Ione Lackey Rock, 97 of Sturgeon Bay, passed away on Tuesday, May 26th. She was born May 14th, 1929 in Minnesota. On September 14th, 1946, she married Robert Raymond Lackey. They moved to Sturgeon Bay in 1989, and Bob preceded her death on January 2nd, 1999. Visitation for family and friends will be held from 4 to 6 p.m. tomorrow at Hewen's Funeral Home in Sturgeon Bay. She'll be laid to rest in Bayside Cemetery. For Charlotte Ione Lackey Rock, 97 of Sturgeon Bay. Marie A. Vlees, 97, passed away on Saturday, May 23rd. She was born

0: Charles, 44, Farwell, Michigan, formerly of Algoma, passed away on Saturday, May 16th. She was born on May 13th, 1982, in Michigan. In 2000, she graduated from Algoma High School. On August 17th, 2019, she married Matthew Charles. She'll be laid to rest tomorrow in the town of Claybank Cemetery in Sturgeon Bay at 10 a.m. For Amanda E. Charles, 44, formerly of Algoma. That has been your WDOR local news. I'm JD.
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1: From ABC News, I'm Wayne Cabot. The lack of an Iran deal has oil prices going higher again. Reports today indicate that both Iran and the U.S. are seeking adjustments to a draft agreement that President Trump had been reviewing. Brent crude trading at over $92 a barrel, up 1.5%. Prices fell for a while last week when there was talk of an emerging deal. President Trump telling Fox News Now that I'm in no hurry, saying we're getting what we want slowly. Patrick DeHaan of Gas Buddy says that if a deal is not solidified very soon to reopen the strait, prices may once again spike. But Kevin Hassett, director of the White House National Economic Council, tells ABC's This Week prices aren't increasing as much as they could have.
2: It's something that we're working on, doing lots of different things to minimize the disruption. And hopefully, again, that the problem in the Gulf will be over soon and then things will go back to normal.
1: Israeli troops have captured a mountain castle in southern Lebanon in the deepest push yet during the latest push into Lebanon. The Israeli flag has been raised and an exuberant Prime Minister Netanyahu says I've instructed the IDF to expand the maneuver in Lebanon. Ukraine launching strikes overnight on Russian energy sites. President Zelensky is expecting a major Russian attack either tonight or tomorrow on his country using drones, cruise missiles, and ballistic missiles, telling Ukrainians to get set to enter bomb shelters. Most of the musicians have dropped out of President Trump's planned events for the nation's 250th, in part because they say the event was falsely sold to them as nonpartisan. ABC News senior White House correspondent Selena Wang.
3: Overnight, the president then floated the idea of replacing the entire event with a Make America Great rally instead. He said to do that instead of, quote, having overpriced singers who nobody wants to hear, whose music is boring, and yet who do nothing but complain.
1: This is ABC News.
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1: A massive boom in Massachusetts. We now know what it was, had people calling emergency lines in New England. Here captured on a Ring camera in Danvers, Mass. Also heard 30 miles away in Newton, Mass. ABC's Gio Benitez tracking it down.
6: Manny Karosh says seconds after he heard the boom, his entire house began to rumble.
7: Whatever that shockwave was enough to literally move things.
6: NASA says the fireball was a natural object and not a re-entry of space debris or a satellite, adding the energy released at breakup is estimated to be equivalent to about 300 tons of TNT.
1: The American Meteor Society figures that the space rock was about 3 feet wide, entering at about 75,000 miles an hour near the Massachusetts-New Hampshire state line. That boom heard from Montreal down to Delaware. Utah's Great Salt Lake isn't as great as it once was, shrinking as the water level drops from a winter with very little mountain snowpack. Cranes are taking boats out of the state marina. Amy Arulian is with Utah State Parks.
8: We do expect that more boats are going to need to be removed, if not all of them are going to need to be removed from the marina, so we can expect more crane days this summer.
1: It's not a cure, but a pill seems to help people with advanced pancreatic cancer survive nearly twice as long. It blocks a mutated protein that fuels tumor growth in more than 90% of cases. I'm Wayne Cabot, ABC News.
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10: 5 after 6, 66 degrees in Sturgeon Bay, 65 in Jacksonport, 68 in Sister Bay, and 68 in Luxembourg. Here's a look at your WDOR weather forecast. Tonight, mostly clear. Lows in the upper 40s, light south winds becoming variable. Tomorrow, Monday, sunny. Highs in the lower 70s. Tomorrow night, clear. Lows around 50. East wind, 10 to 15 miles an hour. Tuesday, sunny. Highs in the upper 70s. Tuesday night, clear. Lows in the lower 50s. Wednesday and Wednesday night, mostly clear. Highs in the lower 80s, lows in the mid-50s. Thursday, partly sunny. Highs in the lower 80s. Thursday night, 50% chance of rain. Lows in the mid-50s. Friday, partly sunny. 50% chance of rain. Highs are around 80. Friday night, mostly cloudy. 40% chance of rain. Lows in the mid-50s. 66 degrees in Sturgeon Bay, 68 in Brussels, 72 in Peshtigo.
11: I'm John Ryder. Victor Wembanyama's first playoff run has certainly been a success, and now he will be playing in his first NBA Finals after the Spurs on the road knocked off the defending champion Thunder in a Game 7 West thriller last night. ESPN NBA senior writer Tim Bontemps.
12: The thing that is so special about Victor is that there are very few people that you can ever say, you can look at them and just say, this guy has a chance to be the best to ever do whatever they're doing. And the thing that's special about Victor is he both has the qualities from an athletic and physical standpoint that gives him the ability to be in that conversation, and he also desperately wants to do it, and he wants to win every game.
11: And game one of the NBA Finals is on Wednesday night in San Antonio. Spurs battling the Knicks. It's a rematch of the 1999 Finals. And ESPN's Stephen A. Smith's initial thoughts on this year's Spurs-Knicks Finals.
13: Talking about one of the great players in the game today in Jalen Brunson, a guy in Karl Anthony Towns that's a facilitator and a sniper from long range with guys like OG Anunoby, Mikal Bridges, Josh Hart, and others who know their roles and have played it exceptionally well, and Mike Brown, who's a championship-tested coach, is a man that's got two rings as an assistant coach. He's coached in an NBA Finals before, and you know that he knows what he's doing. And so you know that the New York Knicks, back in the NBA Finals for the first time since 1999, are primed and ready and rested to go.
11: And you can catch every game of the NBA Finals on ESPN Radio, the ESPN app, and you can watch the games on ABC. One final for baseball as the Orioles knock off the Blue Jays 9-5 in Baltimore. Kyle Bradish the winner, no earned runs over seven innings. Upset in the fourth round of the French Open with Marta Kostyuk knocking off third-seeded Iga Swiatek.
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0: Let's start things off with what happened at West Jacksonport as Kohlberg beat the Ports 10-5. Kohlberg had 10 runs, 10 hits, 3 errors, 13 left on base, and West Jacksonport had 5 runs, 9 hits, 2 errors, and 13 left on base. Winning pitcher was Trevor Reinhardt with 12 strikeouts. For Kohlberg, Trevor Reinhardt had a home run, Jack Peterson had 2 hits, Nick LeCaptain had 2 hits and an RBI, Tyler Nines had 4 RBIs with a triple, Devin Chignan had 2 hits and 3 RBIs, and Trevor Hawkey had a double. For West Jacksonport, Woody Shartner had 2 hits and 2 RBIs with a home run, Frankie DeYoung had 2 hits, and Jake Labatt 2 RBIs. Kohlberg scored 4 in the first, 1 in the second, 3 in the sixth, and 2 in the eighth. And West Jacksonport scored 2 each in the first and second, and 1 in the third. Once again, it was Kohlberg over West Jacksonport today, 10-5. It was Egg Harbor over Institute today, 6-4. Egg Harbor had 6 runs, 8 hits, 3 errors. Institute had 4 runs, 6 hits, 3 errors. Winning pitcher was Brady Keita with 2 strikeouts. Losing pitcher was Will Hartman with 4. For Egg Harbor, Brady Keita had 3 hits and 2 RBIs with a home run. Nick Keita had 2 hits and an RBI with a double. And Drew Price had a double. For Institute, Josh Fleeger had 2 hits, and Sam Zerbel had a double. Egg Harbor scored 1 in the 3rd, 2 in the 5th, and 1 each in the 6th, 7th, and 8th. And Institute scored 1 in the 4th and 3 in the 7th. Once again, it was Egg Harbor over Institute today, 6-4. And in 11 innings, it was Sister Bay over Maplewood today, 6-1. Sister Bay had 6 runs, 8 hits, 1 error, 6 left on base, and Maplewood had 1 run, 4 hits, 2 errors, 7 left on base. Winning pitcher was Spencer Cross with no strikeouts. Losing pitcher was Gavin Brady with 4. For Sister Bay, Spencer Cross had 2 hits and an RBI with a double, and Matt Hecht had 2 hits and 2 RBIs with a double. Sister Bay scored 1 in the 1st and 5 in the 11th. Maplewood had scored their only run in the 7th. The game was tied 1 apiece until the 11th when Sister Bay scored 5. Once again, in 11 innings, it was Sister Bay over Maplewood today, 6-1. And in 8 innings, it was Washington Island over Bailey's Harbor today, 15-5. Washington Island had 15 runs, 12 hits, 6 errors, 11 left on base. And Bailey's Harbor had 5 runs, 7 hits, 2 errors, and 9 left on base. Winning pitcher was Bennett Isaacson-Krieger with 1 strikeout. Losing pitcher was Isaac Bodwin with 0. For Washington Island, Ben Johnson had 3 hits and 3 RBIs with a double and a triple. Ben Geiger had 2 hits and 2 RBIs. Luke Geiger had 2 RBIs with a double. Ray McDonald had 2 RBIs. Alex Johnson had 2 hits and an RBI with 2 doubles. Christian Foss had a double. And Bennett Isaacson-Krieger had an RBI with a double. For Bailey's Harbor, Caleb Polzak had a hit and an RBI. Isaac Bodwin had 2 RBIs. And Danny Lowell had a double. Washington Island scored 1 in the 1st, 3 in the 5th, 10 in the 6th, and 1 in the 8th. And Bailey's Harbor scored 1 in the 1st, 1 in the 4th, 2 in the 5th, and 1 in the 7th. Once again in 8 innings, it was Washington Island at 15, Bailey's Harbor 5. I'll go over the scores, the standings, and next week's schedule right after this.
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0: The Brewers took the series against the Houston Astros today, shutting them out 2-0. The Brewers start a four-game series versus the San Francisco Giants starting tomorrow night, 6:05 airtime, 6:40 first pitch on WDOR-FM. Once again, here are the scores from week number 4 in the Door County Baseball League. It was Colberg over West Jacksonport, 10-5. Egg Harbor over Institute, 6-4.

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1: From ABC News, I'm Wayne Cabot. No agreement yet to end the Iran war, and now indications things may be falling apart. Both sides wanting changes, according to reports from Axios and others, reports the White House won't confirm. For most of last week, it seemed that a deal was emerging to at least reopen the Strait of Hormuz to oil tankers, but that is not happening. And that reality has oil prices surging now more than 2%. In Israel, the prime minister is cheering his troops for capturing a strategic castle deep into Lebanon, its deepest push in 26 years. And Benjamin Netanyahu told the IDF to escalate, to fight Hezbollah. ABC's Ian Pennell.
2: This weekend, Israel's Iron Dome intercepting rockets. Hezbollah says it fired into Upper Galilee. Large swaths of southern Lebanon now in ruins. Residents digging through the rubble. The country's health ministry says more than 3,400 people have been killed by Israeli forces since March. More than 10,000 wounded.
1: A United flight from Newark to Spain did a U-turn mid-flight yesterday. The scare caught on ATC.com.
3: There was a a security issue on that flight 767 out there. Someone decided to name their Bluetooth speaker a certain name, so they have a security concern there.
1: A threatening name, apparently. Passengers disembarked. The aircraft got swept by Port Authority police. It was negative. They were rescreened. The flight continued. The show will go on without the artists who were billed to play at President Trump's events marking America 250. They dropped out when they learned that it would be more partisan.
4: Trump is now saying that he'll step in, announcing a rally on the National Mall on June 24th to replace the concerts. But the state fair was supposed to last 16 days, showcasing days of attractions like exhibitions, movie screenings, and a Ferris wheel in addition to the concerts.
1: ABC Selena Wang. 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